0: Thank y'all, man. That makes me feel good. Anybody in here from Australia? Where? New Zealand? Well, that's close. What's the hardest thing about buying a new boomerang? Throwing away the old one. Here's an easy one. What you call boomerang don't come back?
1: A stick, of course.
0: I buy all my boomerangs at Amazon. They have a 100% return policy. One thing you might not realize about Australia is the world's leading exporter of boomerangs. It's also the world's leading importer of boomerangs. I'm thinking about naming the band Boomerang. Maybe that way I can make a comeback. Man, I used to have one more great boomerang joke. I can't remember it. But I'm sure that it'll come back to me. Holy mackerel. The guys back here, hate it when I do boomerang jokes. They're throwing their hands up going, oh, man. So I have this album out right now called From Memphis to Muscle Shoals. It's a collection of 14 1960s soul songs with a bunch of guests on it. Yoakam's on it, Wynonna and Tanya's on it, and Delbert McClinton, Sammy Hagar, a bunch of people. It's really a cool record. But anyway, I want to do one that Delbert McClinton sang with me. You Will Know Your Part. No doubt. Kick it off back there, Wichita.

0: God is real. God is real. God is real. And God bless the United States of America. Y'all have a great night. Thank you.
1: Give it up one more time for T. Graham Brown, everybody. Well, welcome to the Grand Ole Opry, presented by Humana. My name is Kelly Sutton, and I am your host for the evening. Whether you're here with us inside the Grand Ole Opry House or you're listening to us on WSM Radio all around the world, we are certainly glad that you decided to spend your evening with us here at the show that made country music famous. Yeah. We are going to have a good time tonight. And when you guys clap and cheer and get excited, that means everybody all around the world can hear you. So let's practice. Ready? One, two, three. I think you're ready. You guys sound so good. Well, whether you are listening to us on the radio or you're here with us in the house, I do want to let you know we are the world's longest running radio show, over 100 years going strong. And we are certainly proud of that. No two Opry shows are ever the same. So tonight we have an incredible lineup for you coming out here in a little bit. Grand Ole Opry debut of singer-songwriter Tyler Nance. We've got Grammy award-winning bluegrass band, the Steel Drivers, in the house tonight. Comedian, funny man, Aaron Weber will be with us tonight. One of the world's most elite guitarists, Mr. Tommy Emmanuel, CGP, is in the house, y'all. And multi-time Grammy winner and multi-time platinum certified member of the Grand Ole Opry, Darius Rucker, is here tonight. Right now, she is standing in the circle ready to go from Longview, Texas, originally. March 2nd marked 19 years from the first time that she stepped onto this Grand Ole Opry stage. And when she did that the very first time, she was introduced by Little Jimmy Dickens. So special. She just released a deluxe edition of her latest album, Rhinestone Requiem. Ladies and gentlemen, please make her feel welcome. It's Sunny Sweeney!

thank y'all so much. Well, so for those of y'all I've never met, like Kelly said, my name is Sunny Sweeney. I'm very, very happy to be here always. The Grand Ole Opry is like an adult Disneyland. I defy you to come to this place and not start smiling. No matter the day you've had, you cannot walk in these doors and not just smile ear to ear. And I'll do my best to try to continue that for you. I have made a career writing songs about my two ex-husbands. I really wish I was kidding, but I'm not. And this song comes from from the second one. I didn't really plan that exit very well. My exit strategy was like non-existent. I just left, and then I called my mom. I said, "Hey, Mama, I didn't really plan this very well. So what I was thinking was that I could like move back in with y'all." And my mom said, and I quote, and she's here, she's back there. So I mean, she can tell you that I'm not lying. She said, "Oh, Sonny, we have been dying for our 40-something-year-old child to move back in with us. How fast can you get here, actually?" I was like, "Mom, it's so crazy. Look out your front window." Me and my dog were sitting there. I said, "It'll be 2 weeks, maybe 2 months, but ended up being 2.5 years. Thank you very much." And this is a song about the one thing I left. I left a little safe at my mom's house, and all it had in it was my grandmother's diamonds and my two divorce decrees. So I thought, as a country songwriter, if I don't write that, I need to have my country songwriter card clipped.

Thank y'all so much. Well, this is going to be my last song, and I'd like to just say this. I thought about it when we were back there rehearsing earlier. Everybody on this stage has pretty much given their whole livelihood and life to the music industry. And everyone on this stage has, I'm sure, had a lot of success, and also the highs and lows. Man, they will beat you down. When you're low, they will beat you down, but then the highs will bring you back up. And this song is kind of just about that. It's the one song about all my friends that do this business. And I'd like to dedicate it to the amazing Opry band tonight. I love them so much. Absolutely love them. Every single one of y'all are so amazing. And my grandfather was a preacher also, and he never could understand why I sang the songs that I sang, so I think this one might make him proud. It's called Poet's Prayer.

0: One more time for Sunny Sweeney, everybody. Okay, so I want to get to know you guys just a little bit better. Who is here for the first time tonight? First timers? Oh. What took y'all so long? We've been here for 100 years. We're glad you're here. So since you're here and you're new, I want to tell you more about where you're sitting, this building in particular. For 52 years, since we moved out to this building, the Grand Ole Opry House, in March of 1974, that circle of wood right over there has been the centerpiece of our home. If you would turn your attention right now to the video screens as we join Opry star Carrie Underwood to take a look at the history and the mystique of the grand old circle.
1: In 1974, the Opry moved from the Ryman to the new Grand Ole Opry House, the first theater built especially for the Opry. It was designed to create a performance hall where the past, present, and future of country music could joyfully come together every week of every year. And that intention was fulfilled right here in the Circle of Wood, created with boards from the stage of the Ryman. I remember the first time I stepped into this circle. It was back in 2005, right after I won American Idol. I couldn't believe I was actually here and standing in the same sacred place that so many of my musical heroes stood. And I still am overwhelmed with gratitude every time I step into the circle. I think of that girl from Shakota who could only dream of performing on this stage one day, and I will never take for granted how lucky I am to be a part of this incredible legacy. Stepping into the circle affects everyone uniquely and powerfully.
2: It's one of those feelings standing on that circle that you can't describe. Kind of like the energy from the floor coming up through your soles of your boots up into your body, into your soul, into your heart.
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0: And now you know the history of the Grand Ole Circle, everybody. And you can stand in that circle tonight on our post-show tour. Plus, you get to see what it's like behind the scenes, walk in the footsteps of the superstars, and you get an exclusive look at what happens on the other side of the big red curtain. You can learn more and purchase your tickets by scanning the QR code that we've got up right there on the screens with your mobile device. And right now, one lucky guest is going to win a free pair of tickets to tonight's tour. Did I mention they were free? There we go. That's what I was hoping for. Okay, here we go. Our winner is located in section 13. The disappointment. I can feel it in the room. Row J, as in James, seat 13. Section 13, row J, seat 13. Raise your hand up high. We're going to have an Opry ambassador come by and help you with your prize in just a moment. Well, now that you guys understand the history of the Grand Ole Circle, you understand what it means to step into that circle for the very first time. He's about to do just that. A 22-year-old from Missouri who broke through with a radio single, Keeps Me Sane, has almost 100 million global streams. He's done collaborations with Jackson Dean, Carly Scott Collins, and the Castellos, just to name a few. He released his debut album, Midwest Memoir, in March. And tonight, he is making his Grand Ole Opry debut. Ladies and gentlemen, please welcome Tyler Nance.
5: How's everybody doing?

we're filling not at the Grand Ole Opry. This is quite the blessing. I'm very honored to be here. This is a very special moment in my life, and I'm glad to share it with all of you guys. So I got a lot of family out here. Made their way from where I'm from in Southwest Missouri. I'm super grateful for that. And yeah, thank you guys so much. So next song is one that really changed my life. It's you guys may have heard it on the radio a few times, but I like to thank everybody for that came apart and where I've come from in such a short period and just 2 years and working on the road to now in such a short time. It's just insane. I'm just more than grateful for it. So thank you guys so much. This one called Keeps Me Sane.

0: I want to thank God, my family, and all you guys for coming out. Thank you guys so much. My name is Tyler Nance.
1: One more time, everybody, for Tyler Nance making his Grand Ole Opry debut.
0: This is insane.
1: How you feeling right now?
0: I'm a little nervous, I'm not gonna lie, but this is so cool.
1: The hard part's over.
0: Yeah, you nailed it. This is so insane. I'm so happy to be here. This is a blessing. Thank you.
1: So for people who might just be meeting you tonight, give them a little bit of your backstory. You're from, is it Lamar, Missouri?
0: Yeah, I'm from this little town in southwest Missouri called Lamar. I grew up farming my whole life and never thought I'd be in Music City, and let alone in the Grand Ole Opry, playing any music for anybody, that's for sure.
1: But, fourth generation farmer.
0: Yep, I'm a fourth generation farmer.
1: That's amazing. Yes, ma'am. Okay. So how does one go from living in a camper in Kentucky as a welder to the Grand Ole Opry stage?
0: You know, I would just got off work and I would just play music. It's what kept me going, and you know how I moved on and did, you know, lose my hobby after work.
1: Yeah.
0: And I just started posting on social media, and I will say, if you think you have a dream, it can come true. I can promise you that, because I this is insane.
1: Well, here's what I will tell you. A lot of things are going to happen in your career. And I saw these big numbers that you already have with 100 million streams and all these big things. But there are very few things that you get to do with your family. And your family is here tonight. So yes. What does that mean to you?
0: That means the world.
1: They get to see you.
0: All my family and extended family. All the people that have helped me, I'm super grateful. And I wouldn't be here without them. And yeah.
1: It's hitting you right now. It's awesome. It's awesome. It's okay. It's okay. Yeah. It's all there. So. We have a habit of doing this to people. I apologize, Tyler. This happens to just about everybody that makes their Grand Ole Opry debut. So you're in good company.
0: This is a good reason to cry, though, you know? Thank you guys so much.
1: To cry. Yeah. Okay, before you leave the stage, tell everybody where they're going to find you this summer and where they're going to follow you on social media.
0: I'm going to be on tour with Gavin Adcock. I've got several festival shows. I'll be with Charles Wesley Godwin here. Oh. I'll be all over the place. And you guys can find all that information, TylerNance.com, and you can follow me at Tyler Nance Music on all social media platforms. So, yeah.
1: Congratulations.
0: Thank you so much. Thank you so much.
1: Tyler Nance, everybody. Amazing. I'll take that from you, honey. That was awesome. You can call me the Barbara Walters of country music. Didn't mean to make him cry, but I love to see the tears. No, it is wonderful when you get to see somebody step into that circle for the very first time and have that experience. Well, these friends have been in this circle many times, and we love it when they come back and see us. A bluegrass band from Nashville, Tennessee. They are Grammy and IBMA award winners. 18th year that they have played the Grand Ole Opry, y'all. Their latest album is called Outrun. Ladies and gentlemen, make them feel welcome. It's the Steel Drivers.

0: Thank you. Thank you so much. It's always a privilege to play the Grand Ole Opry. And like she said, 18th year doing this. Band started about 20 years ago, and we kind of been known for playing uneasy listening music where bad things happen to good people.
1: Kind of like the Lifetime Channel.
0: Richard said it's like the Lifetime Channel. He watches that all the time. But that last one was one of those. This one here's got a little easier thing to it, but it's about being in a bar. I can't believe we brought one about that. Yeah. Here we go.

0: so much.
1: Those are a couple from our latest record. I don't know if Mike told you that a minute ago. But we would like to close out our portion of the program tonight with a song that we've played on this stage numerous times, and it's still our most requested song after it came out on a record in 2010. So what is that, 16 years? It was nominated for not one, but two Grammys that year.
2: How about worth it?
1: Well, that meant we lost not one, but two Grammys that year. But we joke a lot about it, but we did finally win one, so it was a nice thing a few years back. But I want to say real quickly that I'm sure everybody that's walked on this stage in the past week has said something about this man and what he's meant to them and what he's meant to our entire industry. And we first met Bill Cody right here in this building, I believe, coming in really, really early, which is painful for the steel drivers. We're not early morning people. We're late night people, as you can tell from our songs. But we were willing to get up and do Coffee, Country, and Cody. And it was such an awesome experience to meet and work with Bill Cody. He was a true gentleman in every sense of the word. He was an absolute music, country music scholar, and an incredible fan of the music and the people that played it. And I could not treasure my time more with him. And Mike and I got to go out and be on his show back in January this year, and he was just delightful, as he always was. So we're going to say that we love you, and we loved Bill. And he's where rainbows never die, I truly believe.

0: Ladies and gentlemen, one more time for the Steel Drivers. And thank you for those sweet words about Bill Cody. He meant the world to us, and we are certainly missing him here at the Grand Ole Opry and at WSM. And thank you all for your posts and your kind words on social media. We really have felt all of that love. Well, while we have just a moment, we want to let you know, as a part of the Opry's partnership with Vanderbilt Health, for the safety and comfort of our guests, Vanderbilt Lifelight Event Medicine Services are available here at the show tonight. The Opry is proud to partner with Vanderbilt Health as the official healthcare provider of the Grand Ole Opry and the Ryman Auditorium. Well, tonight you can take home a piece of Opry history with the brand new commemorative book, 100 Years of Grand Ole Opry. It was written by Craig Shelburne. It's a beautiful keepsake. It brings to life a century of unforgettable performances, legendary artists, and behind-the-scenes stories through rare photos and some rich storytelling. 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You can purchase your copy at the Opry Shop here in the Opry House tonight. And now is a great time to check out the Opry Shop, because we are going to take a quick intermission. 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

his Grand Ole Opry star, Blake Shelton, come back as a country boy. My name is David Reed. Welcome into the Opry Intermission Show, presented by Aero Exterminators, getting you set for the second half of the Tuesday night Opry. Show starts back up at 8:22 tonight. Still to come, he's a public figure. He's on the Nate Land podcast, comedian, friend of the show. Aaron Weber's here to share a laugh or two with you. He is one of four Chet Atkins certified guitar players in the whole entire world, and he is an elite guitarist at that. Tommy Emmanuel, CGP, is here, and we'll close out the show with multi-time Grammy Award winner, multi-platinum certified member of the Opry, Darius Rucker. We are just about 13 minutes away from the second half of this Tuesday.

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0: This has been the Opry Intermission Show on WSM Radio, presented by Aero Exterminators. 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
1: Welcome back to the Grand Ole Opry, presented by Humana. We begin the second half of tonight's show with a comedian from Montgomery, Alabama. He toured across the country with other comedians like John Crist and Henry Cho. He helped break a Guinness World Record for longest stand-up comedy show in 2017. He's currently a host on the Nate Land podcast with fellow comedians Nate Bargatze and Brian Bates. Ladies and gentlemen, please welcome him to the stage. It's Aaron Wepper.
2: Hey, everybody. How are you doing? Good to see you, Grand Ole Opry. Happy to be here. Welcome. Everybody having a good time so far? Thank you so much. Excited to be here. I live here in town. I live in Nashville. Thanks. happy to be. I got a family here. I got a one-year-old at home. My wife and I had a baby recently. It's exciting. Thank you. Got a one-year-old, so it's good to be here. I'm gonna hang out for a while if that's all right. I think if y'all see me sitting in the parking lot after the show, just give me a minute. I've learned a lot this year. I'll tell you, I love my daughter, but man, I love an errand. I'll go get, and if y'all need something, let me know. I'll go pick it up. I'll drive it to your house. I don't care. We ran out of diapers the other night, and I was like, let's go. So I grabbed the car keys. My wife goes, why are you going to get, just get some delivered on Amazon. It'll be here tomorrow. I was like, Amazon? First of all, Amazon is an evil company, all right? I don't support Amazon in this house. Let me drive to Walmart where they care about people and I'll get everything. Birth is crazy. I don't know how it is for the women, but it... Well, all right, I'll move on, but... It was weird for me. I was there the whole time, but I didn't do anything. You know, I was in the room, but I didn't help. I just kind of stood in the corner. That's a weird role to have. All you can do is be supportive through the whole birth. You got to say nice things. I'll say this. My wife was in labor 30 hours, okay? Hour 28, I'm out of stuff to say. I haven't said anything meaningful in a day. I got nothing, right? But she's in pain. We're coming to it. So the nurse goes, hey, go give her a little something. I was like, all right. Hey. I go, hey, I'm going to be here the whole time. That's all I came up with in the moment. And my wife goes, yeah, it'd be insane if you left now. Where are you going to go? The food court again? Probably. It's been fun, man. It was a little tough at first. Our baby was in the NICU for about a month. We didn't get to take her home for a month. Scary thing, leaving the hospital without your newborn. You know what's kind of fun? I got to see how everybody in my life handles serious things like that. Like, I had a buddy text me. This is true. Comedian friend. He said, hey, man, I heard your baby is in the NICU. Let me know if you need anything. And I said, you know what, dude? I'll just take your prayers, okay? And my buddy goes, well, I don't really believe in prayer, but I'm sending y'all good vibes. I was like, wow, yeah, it's definitely more real. thank you for the... I'll take them, I guess. I might have already felt them now that you mentioned it. I thought we left a window open at Vanderbilt. It was the Vibe Warriors. All he had to say was okay. You know, if you don't believe in prayer, I get it, probably sounds crazy, but when someone tells me they're sending me vibes, I'm like, well, what are they doing? I just imagine they're at their apartment just like, like a bolt of, if y'all could keep me in your vibes tonight, I'd appreciate that. I'll try to send them back if I figure out. Our daughter's name, it's a family name. Don't laugh at it. We fought for a while. But her name's Olive. That's her name. Olive Joan. Weber. I call her OJ. People hate it. I told him at the hospital, I think I'm going to call her OJ. And our nurse goes, God, I wish you wouldn't. They don't have as much of a sense of humor as you'd think in the NICU. I made a lot of jokes that month for the worst audience of my career. It is hard to get a big rolling laugh in the neonatal intensive care unit, but I tried. I'll tell you the worst example. This was the last thing we had to do to get our daughter home was a car seat test. That's what they called it. Some of y'all might know about this. I had to get the car seat. It's been buckled up in my car for a month, bring it to the room, sit the baby in it for 90 minutes, all these wires hooked up just to make sure her heart didn't stop or anything. She passed the test. So a nurse walks in and goes, "Hey, looks like your daughter's pretty comfy in her new car seat." And then nobody said anything. So I go, "Yeah, well, you know, she better be, because that's going to be her crib, too." Look, it's not a great joke, but that's way more than it got in the hospital, believe it or not. The nurse goes, "I know you're kidding, but legally I have to tell someone you said that." So there's paperwork of that somewhere. If you got a kid in a medical situation, some of y'all might know, you got to learn a lot of words very quickly. It's like a new language you get dropped into. I can't pronounce any of this, the treatments, the medications. It all looks foreign to me. Even the simple stuff, like our daughter was spitting up a lot at first, and it was like annoying. To Sorry, I loved it, actually. My bad. every moment's a gift. She was spitting up a lot, and a friend of ours goes, "Well, go to your pediatrician. She might have acid reflux, you know? Go to the doctor and ask for planking a omeprazole or something." You know what I'm talking about? What is it? Sorry, is this a nursing convention here in the crowd? I'm sorry. What? Oh. Okay. That scared me a little, I'll be honest. Well, what's the medicine? What is it? Omeprazole? You know what I'm talking about? Okay, doesn't matter. By the time I asked for it, by the time I tried to say it, it was Ozempic. That's what I said. I tried to get Ozempic for my four-month-old daughter. He goes, "Your daughter does not need Ozempic." I go, "That's easy for you to say, dude. You don't have to hold this girl all day." Y'all are cool, man. We didn't figure out what was going on for a while, right? So we took our daughter home. We did all this testing. The testing takes forever. We found out months and months later. So our daughter has a rare genetic disorder that we had never heard of until she got it. So we're learning on the fly. It's something called Prader-Willi syndrome. Prader-Willi, which I gotta be honest, sounds fun. The name is whimsical, isn't it? Prader-Willi? The doctor called and said, "We believe your daughter has Prader-Willi." I was like, "Oh man." "She gonna be a silly goose? Is that what you're talking about?" He goes, "Maybe. That's not what I'm talking about right now, but very happy, healthy, perfect baby. She is perfect. She's different in a lot of ways. We're learning. Like, this is true. I love telling people this. Because of what our daughter has, for that first year of her life, she has basically never cried. We had a baby that just didn't cry. The first year, she maybe cried three times the whole year. Two of them, she rolled off the couch. I was watching. But I Googled that. That's very common. But if we left her alone, she never cried. We never got woken up a night by her. It's crazy. First time we flew with her, 4-hour flight, she was perfect. Didn't make a peep. The baby in front of us screamed the entire time. And when we landed, that dad stood up. He looked like he'd been through a war. And he sees me and he goes, "Dude, I didn't even know you had a baby back there." He goes, "How is your daughter so well behaved?" And I was like, "Listen, dude, it's not, it's just, you know, I just think my kid respects me more than yours. And I think, I think some dads got it and some dads don't. That's what I think. But I think you got to work on you a little bit." Y'all are very nice, man. Thank y'all for being here. Great crowd so far. Y'all are very, I've been thinking about this. Oh, I'm not done. That felt a little bit like, all right, yeah. I've been thinking about this all week. You ever realize somebody was making fun of you, but like 5 years later? You know, you replay something in your head and you're like, "Oh, I don't think that was what I thought it was." I live here in Nashville. This was years ago. I just started doing stand-up. I had a show in Birmingham, Alabama, okay? Nope. And it's about 3 hours south of Nashville, right? And I get off stage, and there's a guy outside with a cigarette, and he sees me, and he goes, "Hey, you say you live in Nashville?" And I say, "Yeah, I live in Nashville." And he goes, "Man, you could probably roll over twice and be home." And I went, "Yeah, it's not that far." Anyway, I've been thinking about him, and pretty sure now that guy was calling me fat. Now that I think about it, I don't think we were talking geography. I thought we were. I go, "Yeah, about 180 miles. He said I was 90 miles wide. That's the joke he made to my face. And I shook his hand. I was like, "This guy likes an atlas." You know when I feel my weight now? I got to, as I get older, the summers now kill me. They are killing me. I don't know if the world's getting hotter. I haven't seen the data. But I'm handling it worse, so somebody's got to do something. I was in a rental car last summer, so hot out, and my buddy, as like a prank, he reached over, turned on the seat warmer of my car. Hey, that's not funny. I almost drove to the hospital. I had a panic attack. I didn't know what was going on. I don't have a seat warmer in my car. I didn't know what that felt like. You understand? I thought I was heating up. You know, fat guys will know what I mean. I had a moment where I was like, "All right, it's happening. I've kind of been waiting on something like this to go down for a while now. I flew too close to the sun, and yeah, I'm combusting in the sun." I got a treadmill at home, heavy-duty treadmill, weight capacity 300 pounds, okay? Listen, I'm not 300 pounds, all right? But me and 300 hang out. I'm on the warning track, I'll give you that. Anyway, it broke, which, what a night. I broke a treadmill. That's worse than snapping a diving board, man. And I don't know what to do with the body. I can't leave it on the street. Looks like I gave up. The whole neighborhood's like, "Yeah, I knew he wouldn't make it the whole year." So I just put it in the closet behind the Peloton, and it's been, yeah, y'all are so much fun. Thank y'all for being here. I appreciate you. My name is Aaron Weber. God bless you guys. Thank y'all.
1: One more time for Aaron Weber, everybody. Okay, so I asked earlier who is here for the first time. Who's here from out of town? Any out of towners? Okay. So, since you guys are from out of town, I thought that I would treat you to a little Tennessee trivia. You can take this home and impress your family and friends. I can tell you're excited. Here we go. Did you know Tennessee got its nickname, the Volunteer State, during the War of 1812? That's when the volunteer soldiers from our state helped General Andrew Jackson win the Battle of New Orleans. Okay. This is going well. Did you know the most visited national park in the United States is in Tennessee? Any guesses? Smoky Mountains. Yeah, you got it. The Great Smoky Mountains National Park. Okay, so there's a major highway that leads into the Great Smoky Mountains National Park. It is named for a native of Sevierville who is also a Grand Ole Opry member. Anybody? Dolly Parton. I heard it right over here. Y'all know your Tennessee trivia. Congratulations. 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We've got a winner over there somewhere. All right. We are going to have an Opry ambassador come by and help you with your prize. 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Well, standing here on the stage, he's one of my favorite people. He's from New South Wales, Australia, a multi-Grammy nominated artist. Chet Atkins called him a fearless finger-picking guitar player, and he awarded him one of 4 certified guitar player titles. His latest album is Living in the Light, and we love it when he comes to the Grand Ole Opry. Ladies and gentlemen, please welcome Tommy Emmanuel. Mm-hmm.

Well, thank you so much. Thank you so very much. It's always a great honor to be asked to come and play on the Opry. And I remember the very first time that I played here, it was with my hero, Chet Atkins. And I came out and played Guitar Boogie, and then Chet came out, and we played Waltzing Matilda, which is a song from my homeland. And about 50 people up in the balcony there stood up and waved flags, Australian flags. They must have been like a bus tour or something, you know, because nobody knew me and I wasn't advertised. So there you go. A white man calls it coincidence. I want to play you a beautiful song. And for my first time on the Opry, I'm going to sit down to play it. Ooh.

0: Thank you so much. Bless your hearts. Thank you.
1: One more time for Tom Emmanuel, everyone. Isn't he magical? I love him so much. Well, this is the Grand Ole Opry presented by Humana. We are airing live on WSM all around the world from Nashville, Tennessee. Humana listens to what is most important to you and your health, and then they deliver personalized benefits and care. Better care begins with listening. Humana, a more human way to health care. Humana is proud to celebrate special moments in the lives of Opry fans here with us in the Opry House tonight. And we have a lot of people who are celebrating. We want to say hello and congratulations to Emmy Transu from Hattiesburg, Mississippi. Emmy just graduated from sixth grade. Woo! And Emmy had straight A's. Way to go, Emmy! That is amazing. We also want to say hello to Abby Thome from Ottawa, Illinois, who is celebrating a 21st birthday. Be careful. You going out tonight. Just take it easy. Y'all take care of her. All right. Zach and Mary McDonald and family are here. Hi, guys. They're from Fresno. And they are celebrating Zach and Mary's wedding. Did y'all just get married? Like, just got married? Saturday. Okay, well, congratulations. And you brought all of these people with you on your honeymoon. That's a choice. Okay, well, we're glad you're here. Thanks for coming. Okay. We want to say happy 9th anniversary to Chris and Danielle from Sheffield, England, who are here tonight. Thank you for being here. We have someone else from England. Alexander Johnson is here celebrating. Alexander is from Whitehaven, England, and is celebrating a 30th birthday. Happy birthday. Earlier tonight, we had some VIP people who were sitting up here on our stage. You may have seen them in the back, and we want to give them a shout out. Hello to Genevieve and Carol. Happy birthday, by the way. They're from Pennsylvania. We've got Jean, Mary, and Zach, and they are getting married on Saturday. Oh, they already got married on Saturday. Oh, this is the same family. It's taken me a minute, but I'm getting there. I got it. Connecting all the dots. Oh, okay. Well, hello and congratulations again. Ken and Lisa are here from Pennsylvania, and Tim was with us from Ohio. Do we have more Ohio people in the crowd anymore? O-H. It's easy to find them. Happy 18th birthday to Michael Lee Rhodes from Tulsa, Oklahoma. Happy birthday. And Elizabeth Saka from, it doesn't say where you're from, Elizabeth, but you're celebrating a milestone birthday today. Wishing you another 50 years of love and blessings. That's so sweet. Okay. We've got one more here. This is Dan and Kathy Chamberlain from Michigan celebrating a 36th anniversary. That's incredible. Congratulations. And if we could, we would love for our crew to bring up our house lights right now, because Humana and the Grand Ole Opry would like to take a moment to acknowledge all of our active and veteran military members in the audience tonight. If you're able, could you stand for us, please?

0: Thank you for your service, and thank you for being here at the Grand Ole Opry. 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One of the best, top five best-selling country songs of all time. He's hitting the road this summer with his 20-city Songs of the Summer Tour. That he's here with us tonight at the Grand Ole Opry. Ladies and gentlemen, please welcome Opry star Darius Rucker.
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1: Thank you guys for coming out this night here at the Opry. It's one of my absolute favorite places to play in the world. So thank y'all for supporting us. Thank you guys for coming around. This song, this is my first number one. This song literally changed my life. So I want to send this out to everybody over at Capitol. Mike Dungan, who signed me. This one's for you, Mike.

0: 哎呦。
1: You know, it's almost 4th of July, so I'm going to say it early. That was a happy birthday to this great country. To all you people who serve, thank you so much. Thank you so much for your sacrifice. Thank you for all you do. So happy birthday to America right now.

0: Thank y'all.
1: Oh, we got a couple more for you. This next song, I wrote this song with Ed Cassidy and some friends. I love this song. I hope it's a single so bad. I like to just call it My Love Letter to America.
2: Well, before we do that...
1: Oh, we gotta do something, don't we? I forgot about that. I was supposed to stop for a second. I forgot.
2: That was so well said.
1: Well, I brought that out.
2: You did such a great job.
1: We'll have to do it again.
2: I'm so sorry.
1: Thank you.
2: I had to interrupt you.
1: I forgot.
2: Darius Rucker, everybody, one more time. I have a present for you.
1: What's that?
2: Okay. Well, in celebration of the opera's 100th anniversary, we commissioned a tapestry artwork curated by the legendary designer Manuel Cuevas. So if y'all know Manuel's work, it's absolutely beautiful. And you're seeing it up here on the screen right now. This is actually hanging backstage at the Opry. Now, each of our Opry members is getting a scarf to commemorate the Opry's 100th anniversary. It's a custom scarf designed by Manuel that is inspired to look like the tapestry. And tonight, Darius, we want to take a moment to salute you and read some words from one of your fellow Opry members who wrote in a letter.

0: at the Grand Ole Opry, you treat everyone as a friend. Your music has made an unbelievable impact, but the way you treat people, that's the biggest impact of all. Cheers to you, friend, Scotty McCreary. We just want to take a moment, Darius, to say thank you for your talent. Thank you for your love of the Opry. Thank you for first being a friend of the Opry and then becoming a member of this family. We love you.
1: Well, that was awesome. I guess we'll play the song now.

0: Thank y'all very much for coming out, sticking around for me. I love the Opry. It's my home away from home. I'm so proud to be a member here. It's, God bless you all, and y'all have a good night.
1: Oh, I see. There's a problem. That's the problem.

0: of time for Darius Rucker, everybody. This has been the Grand Ole Opry presented by Humana. 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
2: Once upon a time, Goldilocks had her leg broken in a crash. 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

That is Charlie Rich. You're still looking for that most beautiful girl in the world after all these years. My name is David Reed. This is WSM at Night. Thank you for joining me on this Tuesday night following the Grand Ole Opry, looking out on the Opry Plaza, watching all the fine folks file out from another great Opry show. How about that Darius Rucker? He gets them on their feet every single time. Coming up a little bit later tonight, here in about 15 minutes or so, you want to be listening because I want to send you to Bluegrass Nights at the Ryman next week to catch the Watkins Family Hour. So be listening for your cue to call in and score yourself a pair of tickets to Bluegrass Nights at the Ryman. Back in 1987, on this day, Dwight Yoakam was at the number one position on the country charts with his album Hillbilly Deluxe, the follow-up to Guitars, Cadillacs, etc., and lots of great music on that album. We'll be featuring some tracks from that throughout the course of the night, but I wanted to start with my very favorite song off of this album, and there's a lot to pick from. Little Sister came off this album, A Thousand Miles, Little Ways, Please Please Baby, but my very favorite song from Hillbilly Deluxe by Dwight Yoakam was this little number right here. Wrote it himself, called Reading, Writing in Route 23.

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0: the Hag, Merle Haggard. It can be measured by degrees, and it is incurable when you got that kind of rambling fever. My name is David Reed. This is WSM at Night, and there was a big country star born on this day back in 1939. They called him Mr. Country Rock. Had a big old hit in 1974. Going to play that for you coming up. And also you'll hear Keith Whitley's impression of another star doing that big hit from 1974. Sounds confusing, but I'll lay it all out for you coming up next. And we'll also get our nightly dose of Whitley coming up as well. And keep in mind, we're just a few minutes away from you scoring tickets to see Bluegrass Nights at the Ryman next Tuesday night. Watkins Family Hour will be there. Listen for your cue to call. Be caller number 4 when I tell you to. It's 615-737-9650, and we're going to send you to Bluegrass Nights at the Ryman.
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4: Mild tonight, but the heat and humidity come back big time on Wednesday. I'm WSMV4 First Alert meteorologist Bree Smith. Tonight we're in the 60s, hot, humid, and windy on Wednesday. That wind out of the south is going to pump the mercury up into the 90s, humid by the afternoon and evening hours. We've got a First Alert weather day in effect for Thursday. Showers and storms, mainly in the afternoon and evening, may pose a flooding risk and a few strong wind gusts.

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0: That's your nightly Whitley. That is Keith from 1987, Some Old Side Road. My name is David Reed. This is WSM at Night. And born on this day back in 1939, over in Greensboro, North Carolina, the man they called Mr. Country Rock, Billy Crash Craddock, had a string of number one hits in the 70s, including a song called Rub It In that you probably know every line to. But the funny thing is, and this is no slight to Mr. Craddock, but every time I think about that song, Rub It In, I think about Keith Whitley. I know that may sound odd to you, but one of my favorite things about Keith Whitley was his impersonation of Lester Flatts. And back in the late 80s, he gave us a gem when he was on Nashville Now with Ralph Emery. And he did his impersonation of Lester Flatts doing Billy Crash Craddock's Rub It In. And this is what it sounded like.
1: Okay, you got to imagine. Now, Lester never actually sang this song, but I used to think how it would sound if he did the Billy Crash Craddock hit, Rub It In, Rub It In.

That is Keith Whitley with Ralph Emery on Nashville Now, doing one of his Lester Flatts impersonations. I would have bought a Keith Whitley album just doing nothing but Lester Flatt impersonations. That's him doing his impersonation of Lester doing this song that was number one for Billy Craddock back in 1974.

That is the gentle giant, Don Williams, and Love Me Over Again. My name is David Reed. This is WSM at Night. Bluegrass Nights at the Ryman. It's back. Started tonight with Daly and Vincent over at the Mother Church. And if you'd like an opportunity to go see bluegrass on the stage where bluegrass was born, you can do so by logging on to ryman.com/bluegrass. 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That's caller 4 at 615-737-9650. And I'll have a pair of tickets for you to go see the Watkins Family Hour featuring Mason Villa next Tuesday night at the Ryman Auditorium. 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But caller 4 at 615-737-9650 wins a pair of tickets for next Tuesday night's show. And speaking of bluegrass, here is the father of bluegrass. It's William Smith Monroe. And walk softly on this heart of mine.

0: Hank, you're in good company. None of us are going to get out of this world alive. My name is David Reed. This is WSM and 9. I think the saddest part about that song is fishing poles being broke. When I was a kid, I loved to go fishing with my dad. I had two older sisters, and by the time that came along, his opportunities to go fishing were few and far between because he was out there providing for our family, working sometimes 7 days a week. But I remember one time we were going to go fishing on a Sunday afternoon. We were going to sneak on to, the statute of limitations is up, right? We were going to sneak on to Oak Lawn, which is down in my hometown of Spring Hill, Tennessee. It used to be the residence of George Jones and Tammy Wynette. There's a lake behind there. We were going to find our way at that lake some way, shape, or form. Not that we knew where the hole in the fence was or anything, but we were going to have access to this lake, and we got there and our fishing poles were broke. That was a heartbreaking day for a young David Reed. Thanks and congratulations to Shannon Musgrave. She's going to be heading to Bluegrass Nights at the Ryman, presented by Springer Mountain Farms, next Tuesday to see the Watkins Family Hour. 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But if you want another opportunity to win those tickets, all you have to do is join my friend Erin Cooper. She'll have an opportunity for you to win a pair of tickets to next Tuesday's show tomorrow afternoon right around 5:20 right here on WSM Radio.
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5: NBC News Radio, I'm Scott Carr. Primary elections were held today in Georgia, Oklahoma, Alabama, and Washington, D.C. President Trump's political clout, again a factor. NBC News now projecting Mike Collins will win the Republican Senate primary runoff in Georgia. Trump gave a last-minute endorsement to Collins over former football coach Derek Dooley. NBC News also projects that Trump-endorsed Congressman Kevin Hern will win the Republican Senate primary in Oklahoma. That Senate seat opened after Mark Wayne Mullen resigned to become the new DHS secretary. Meantime, John Cowan's projected to win the Republican primary runoff for Georgia's 11th congressional district, while Rick Jackson is projected by NBC News to win the Republican primary runoff for Georgia governor, defeating President Trump's endorsed candidate, Lieutenant Governor Burt Jones. Jackson will face Democratic nominee Keisha Lance Bottoms in the November general election. Scott Carr, NBC News Radio.
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And in New York's Little Italy, che bella terra. That's how they say it, Italy. And in the beer halls of Milwaukee, you'll hear the words, wie schön das Land. And it's che lindo Pais. That's what you'll hear them say along the border, down by the Rio Grande. You know, there's a lot of ways to say it, and it's a privilege to play it, 'cause a lot of good people earned it.

0: if she cries.
1: That is the First Lady of Country Music, Miss Tammy Wynette, in Bedtime Story. Thank you for staying up past your bedtime, maybe, and joining me on WSM at Night. My name is David Reed. You know, we've been playing some tracks from Dwight Yoakam's number one album on this day back in 1987, Hillbilly Deluxe. But if we look back 10 years before that, a future country music superstar had just acquired his very first number one back in 1977. I'll tell you who that is, and we'll hear from him coming up next.
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4: Once upon a time, Goldilocks had her leg broken in a crash. The medical bills were piling up fast and she didn't know whatsoever to do. So she called three lawyers, bears. Yeah. So the first bear she called was so big, but Goldilocks felt small when the bear wouldn't return her calls and didn't treat her well at all. Maybe he was just too big. The second bear she called was small. He was like a teddy bear. So cute. But Goldilocks came to realize the insurance bears were not taking him seriously. Maybe he was just a wee bit too small. Then she called Jeff Roberts and Associates, who is not a bear at all, but a personal injury attorney who has been practicing in Nashville for 25 years. Not too big, not too small, just right. 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

0: She may be a blue Kentucky girl, a coal miner's daughter, but we refer to her as Grand Ole Opry star Loretta Lynn. My name is David Reed. This is WSM at Night. Let's look back to 1977 on this day. A future country music superstar. It logged his very first number one song on the country charts, and it would be the beginning of a legendary career. I'm talking about the great Kenny Rogers and this one right here. It's Lucille on WSM at Night.
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0: is Grand Ole Opry star Mel Tillis and Neon Rose. My name is David Reed. This is WSM at Night. Well, Dolly's out there again doing Dolly things. Coming up, I'll tell you about all the new ventures she has on the horizon and how you can get a taste of Dolly. Coming up next.
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3: Mild overnight tonight, but changes start on Wednesday. 60s to get you out the door Wednesday morning, and then very hot and humid Wednesday afternoon. I'm WSMB4 First Alert meteorologist Bree Smith. Wednesday will be noticeably windier. Wind gusts around 30 miles per hour in the afternoon out of the south. That pumps the heat into the 90s, brings back the humidity, and sets the stage for showers and storms on Thursday. A couple storms may have some briefly gusty wind Thursday.

There he is. That is the king of country music, the great Roy Acuff, taking us for a ride on the Wabash Cannonball. And I wish I could ride that Wabash Cannonball one more time over at Opryland. I remember as a child, I was terrified of that roller coaster because it turns you upside down, and that's just something this country boy was not used to. But the first time I rode it again and again and again because it was over so quickly, you didn't really have a chance to be scared. What I'd give to ride that thing one more time. My name is David Reed. This is WSM at Night. Well, Dolly Parton's got a lot of new things on the horizon, including a brand new travel stop that's going to be opening up on June the 24th. And if you stop by Dolly's travel stop out near Marshall County, you can also pick up a cup of ambition. Yes, Dolly has her own coffee brand on the way, and it will be featured there at the Tennessean Travel Stop. So you can stop by and pour yourself a cup of ambition. I know we've been wanting to do that for quite some time now. We could use a cup of ambition around here in the mornings. At least I could, for sure. So here's Dolly and the song that inspired that brand new coffee brand. It's 9 to 5 on WSM at Night.

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That's Hank Jr. Moaning and blues like his daddy did. The long gone lonesome blues. My name is David Reed. This is WSM at Night. 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And this is the great Lefty Frizzell. If you got that cash, you can

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3: NBC News Radio, I'm Scott Carr. Primary elections were held today in Georgia, Oklahoma, Alabama, and Washington, D.C. NBC News projects Mike Collins, who received a last-minute endorsement from Trump, will win the Republican Senate primary runoff in Georgia. Meantime, NBC News projects Rick Jackson will win the Republican primary runoff for Georgia governor. Jackson defeated President Trump's endorsed candidate, Lieutenant Governor Burt Jones. Jackson talked about the economy with supporters tonight.
4: I will create more jobs than has ever been done in the history of Georgia.
3: NBC News also projects Pastor Jackson Lehmeyer and State Representative Mark Tedford are headed to a runoff in Oklahoma's 1st Congressional District. Police have apprehended the suspect accused of opening fire inside a hospital in Delaware, killing one person, wounding another. It happened in Wilmington Hospital. Police say the 23-year-old suspect was taken into custody in Philadelphia. Scott Carr, NBC News Radio.
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1: See you later, Heart. That's the Statler Brothers, and hello, Mary Lou. My name is David Reed. This is WSM at Night. So glad that you're joining me on this Tuesday night. And tomorrow night, you can catch this young lady at the Grand Old Opry. It is Opry star Connie Smith, and Just for What I Am.

0: That is Opry star Bobby Bear singing about those four strong winds. My name is David Reed. This is WSM at Night, carrying you all the way up until 11:30 tonight. That's when we will return to the golden era of the Grand Ole Opry. Some of the biggest stars that ever crossed that Ryman stage. You'll hear from them from 11:30 until midnight tonight. 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

It's that singing Bregman, yodeling that blue yodel number 8, the Mule Skinner Blues by Jimmy Rogers. That's the same song that Bill Monroe would perform at the Ryman Auditorium that would land him a spot on the Grand Old Opry. My name is David Reed. This is WSM at Night. And a little bit earlier, I was telling the story about me and my dad used to go fishing at a property once owned by George Jones and Tammy Wynette in my hometown, Spring Hill, Tennessee. It was called Oak Lawn. That was also the site of my very first wedding. And much like George and Tammy, that marriage suffered the same fate. I was no George. She definitely was no Tammy. But here they are for you now in Golden Rings.

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1: $2 in the jukebox. My name is David Reed. This is WSM at night. Still looking to fulfill one of my lifelong dreams to own a jukebox. And if you got a line on a jukebox out there for sale, that I'm kind of specific about it, though. I'd really love to have an old Waffle House jukebox. And I just, there's something about the Waffle House jukeboxes. And I want it to smell smothered, covered, chunked, diced, and capped. So if you have the line on an old Waffle House jukebox, I prefer the 45s, but I'll take the CDs if I have to. My name is David Reed. This is WSM at night. Just about to step aside for the golden era of the Grand Ole Opry, the biggest stars that ever crossed that Ryman stage in the 50s and 60s. You'll hear from them from 11:30 until midnight. You'll next hear from me tomorrow night during the intermission show for the Wednesday night Opry, and then immediately following the Opry, we'll have a little bit of a Waylon Wednesday, playing Waylon and Outlaws tomorrow night. That means it's time for one of those outlaws to play me on home. Here's Willie.
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1: Mild overnight tonight, but changes start on Wednesday. 60s to get you out the door Wednesday morning, and then very hot and humid Wednesday afternoon. I'm WSMV4 First Alert meteorologist Bree Smith. Wednesday will be noticeably windier. Wind gusts around 30 miles per hour in the afternoon out of the south. That pumps the heat into the 90s, brings back the humidity, and sets the stage for showers and storms on Thursday. A couple storms may have some briefly gusty wind Thursday.
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2: 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From the stage of the Grand Ole Opry House in Nashville, Tennessee, here's the young sheriff, Aaron Young, Miss Marion Wirth, the Jordanaires, Odell Martin, and the Crook Brothers, along with Grant Turner and Ralph Emery. And now, here's Aaron Young.

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0: My name is Joel, and I came to St. Jude Children's Research Hospital in December of 1987 to be treated for osteosarcoma, which is bone cancer. We didn't know anything about St. Jude. 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
5: NBC News Radio, I'm Scott Carr. The U.S. and Iran are set to officially sign a framework agreement on Friday. Vice President J.D. Vance says details of the deal won't be released until after the ceremony Friday, as President Trump expresses frustration toward Israel's handling of their conflict with Hezbollah. Iran's foreign minister says if Israeli forces remain in Lebanon, that would violate the deal. Primaries were held in three states and Washington, D.C. today. NBC News projects Mike Collins will win the Republican Senate primary runoff in Georgia. Collins received a last-minute endorsement from President Trump. NBC also projects Congressman Barry Moore will win the Republican primary runoff in the Alabama Senate race. Police have apprehended the suspect accused of opening fire inside a hospital in Delaware, killing one person, wounding another. It happened at Wilmington Hospital. Police there say the 23-year-old suspect was arrested in Philadelphia. Scott Carr, NBC News Radio.
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The devil went down to Georgia. He was looking for a soul to steal. He was in a bind because he was way behind and he was willing to make a deal. When he came across this young man sawing on a fiddle and playing it hot, and the devil jumped up on a hickory stump and said, "Boy, let me tell you what. 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

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Johnny said, "Devil, just come on back if you ever want to try again. 'Cause I told you once, you son of a gun,

0: Grand Ole Opry star Brad Paisley here on WSM Radio. 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Crazy, right? 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No two Opry shows are ever the same. And of course, you can hear it right here on WSM Radio every time that big red curtain goes up. But there's some big shows coming this summer, and we'd love to have you here in Nashville at the Grand Ole Opry. Stick around. We've got some great country music on the way from Opry stars like Scotty McCreery and Little Big Town. I've got Cody Johnson and Carrie Underwood on the way, Vince Gill, Alan Jackson, and more. 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
1: 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From the Springer Mountain Farms Weather Center, here's your first alert forecast.
6: Mild overnight tonight, but changes start on Wednesday. 60s to get you out the door Wednesday morning, and then very hot and humid Wednesday afternoon. I'm WSMB4 First Alert meteorologist Bree Smith. Wednesday will be noticeably windier. Wind gusts around 30 miles per hour in the afternoon out of the south. That pumps the heat into the 90s, brings back the humidity, and sets the stage for showers and storms on Thursday. Couple storms may have some briefly gusty wind Thursday.

Well, I was sitting in a coffee shop, just having a cup to pass the time, swapping rodeo stories with this old cowboy friend of mine, when some motorcycle riders started snickering in the back and started poking fun at my friend's hat. And one old boy said, "Hey, Tex, where'd you park your horse?" 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One husky fella said, "I think I'll rip that hat right off your head." 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

Love that one, and love those harmonies from Opry Stars, Little Big Town, and A Little More You on WSM Radio. It's Lexi Carter. 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

0: I'm Gonna Love You, Kojo and Carrie Underwood, two of the biggest stars in country music today. What a great song. And those voices are beautiful together. I'm Lexi Carter, and we had a great time at the first Springer Milton Farms Bluegrass Night at the Ryman last night. It was a blast. Always is. 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Coming up next week on June 23rd, it's Watkins Family Hour at Mason Via. 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We've got Sam Bush and Sister Sadie, Sierra Hull, the infamous String Dusters, and then, of course, Ricky's Gags and Kentucky Thunder close it out. And you can come early each week for Picking on the Plaza. 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And you can stop by and see us from WSM. 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
6: NBC News Radio, I'm Tammy Trujillo. Results are being tallied across three states as Georgia, Alabama, and Oklahoma all held primary elections for the U.S. House, Senate, and Governor Tuesday. President Trump's political clout again on the ballot, including in Georgia's Senate race, where he gave a last-minute endorsement to projected winner GOP Congressman Mike Collins over former football coach Derek Dooley in their primary runoff. Democrats and even some Republicans are expressing skepticism about the U.S.-Iran framework agreement set to be signed on Friday. Most of the concerns from Republicans surround reports that claim the U.S. will send funds to Iran, but Vice President Vance says that's not true. He says the agreement does allow Iran to reach peaceful benchmarks, which would then allow other countries in the region to invest in Iranian infrastructure. The first trailer has been released for Shrek 5. The footage shows Shrek, Donkey, Fiona, and family on another adventure in a new city. Shrek 5 hits theaters on June 30th, 2027. Tammy Trujillo, NBC News Radio.
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2: 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I didn't do anything to make you laugh. I'll just put my pants on and get on with the show now.
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Taylor Swift on WSM Radio. She just recently released a new song. It's on the soundtrack to Toy Story 5. The movie looks incredible. I can't wait to see it. Comes out July 1st. But of course, Taylor's back on country radio with that new song. It was the most added last week, and we'll have it for you here on WSM soon. Here's Keith Whitley now. I'm No Stranger to the Rain.

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1: 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And the number's a hot one, the New Skinner Blues. 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

0: 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Proud to be the radio home of the Grand Ole Opry. 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
6: Mild overnight tonight, but changes start on Wednesday. 60s to get you out the door Wednesday morning, and then very hot and humid Wednesday afternoon. I'm WSMB4 First Alert meteorologist Bree Smith. Wednesday will be noticeably windier. Wind gusts around 30 miles per hour in the afternoon out of the south. That pumps the heat into the 90s, brings back the humidity, and sets the stage for showers and storms on Thursday. A couple storms may have some briefly gusty wind Thursday.

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Brian Tillis and Let That Pony Run, playing the best country music always here on WSM, the radio home of the Grand Ole Opry. We've got Michael Martin Murphy coming up for you in a couple minutes, plus Darius Rucker, George Strait, and Toby Keith on the way on WSM. I'm Lexi Carter. Thanks so much for letting me keep you company throughout the late night hours here on WSM. Here's Jackson Dean now with Heavens to Betsy.

0: Wagon Wheel from Darius Rucker on WSM Radio. Hey, it's Lexi, and you can join us coming up Sunday night. We've got a new episode of Face the Music with Chuck Mead. He's a founding member of BR549 and a frequent guest at the Grand Ole Opry, and has a show here once a month on WSM, taking us on a journey with some of Nashville's most iconic figures, where they chat about music, careers, stories from the road, and so much more. 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I love that. India Rami. And you can catch Face the Music with Chuck Mead Sunday night here on WSM Radio at 7 Central. And then you can also hear the latest episode of the show every Friday night at 6 and every Saturday night at 8 on Route 650. 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
4: NBC News Radio, I'm Tammy Trujillo. The U.S. and Iran are set to officially sign a framework agreement on Friday. Vice President J.D. Vance told NBC News details related to the deal won't be released until after the ceremony, when the next phase of negotiations begin. Elsewhere, speaking at the G7 summit in France, President Trump expressed frustration toward Israel's handling of its conflict with Hezbollah. Iran's foreign minister says if Israel forces remain in Lebanon, that would result in a violation of the U.S.-Iran deal. Results are being tallied across three states following another day of primary elections. Georgia, Alabama, and Oklahoma all held elections Tuesday for the U.S. House, Senate, and governor. The National Hurricane Center has issued tropical storm watches for parts of the coast of Texas and Louisiana. The disturbance is expected to form tomorrow in the Gulf, making it the first named storm of the Atlantic hurricane season. The latest models show it tracking the Texas coastline and moving inland near the border with Louisiana. Tammy Trujillo, NBC News Radio.
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Dennis Quaid and Tanya Tucker on the lineup, along with T. Graham Brown, The Whites, John Conley, Taylor Hicks, the Del McCurry Band, and more. 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
2: 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I'm Mike Terry. I'll be your host here this evening.
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0: If I can make a living, that is Clay Walker on WSM Radio. I'm Lexi Carter. Have you heard our new show here on WSM? It's Monday Nights with Nan Kelly. Heart of the Night is the name of the show, and it's a listener-driven show where people like you and me can call in and share their stories, and we play some timeless country music, too. 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That's 615-398-1260. You'll use that number to call in live on the show Monday night. Heart of the Night with Nan Kelly every Monday, 7 to 10 p.m. here on WSM Radio.
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12: 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From the Springer Mountain Farms Weather Center, here's your first alert forecast.
13: Mild overnight tonight, but changes start on Wednesday. 60s to get you out the door Wednesday morning, and then very hot and humid Wednesday afternoon. I'm WSMB4 First Alert meteorologist Bree Smith. Wednesday will be noticeably windier. Wind gusts around 30 miles per hour in the afternoon out of the south. That pumps the heat into the 90s, brings back the humidity, and sets the stage for showers and storms on Thursday. A couple storms may have some briefly gusty wind Thursday.

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Neon Moon, my favorite from Brooks and Dunn on WSM Radio. What's your favorite Brooks and Dunn song? 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My name is Lexi Carter. I would love to hear from you. Be sure to let me know where you're listening from and what you're up to tonight. Maybe I can give you a little shout out here on WSM as we get through these late night hours together here in Music City and around the world too at WSMRadio.com. Here's Farquhar McCollum.

0: Scotty McCreary on WSM Radio. Hey, it's Lexi Carter. So be listening this week for your chance to win tickets to an incredible show coming to the Ryman Auditorium from the hit TV series that captivated millions, Nashville. Some of the cast members are returning to the Ryman to perform for us. Charles Esten, Jonathan Jackson, Claire Bowen, Sam Palladio. One Night, the songs you love from Nashville. The Encore Tour. It's at the Ryman next weekend. And Friday's show is sold out, but you can still get tickets for Saturday. 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
6: NBC News Radio, I'm Tammy Trujillo. Results are being tallied in Georgia, Alabama, Oklahoma, and Washington, D.C. following another day of primary elections. President Trump's political clout again on the ballot, including in Georgia's Senate race, where he gave a last-minute endorsement to projected winner GOP Congressman Mike Collins over former football coach Derek Dooley in their primary runoff. The president suggesting a deal between the U.S. and Iran can survive, even if Israel continues its attacks on Lebanon. The president shared the comments while speaking from the G7 in France on Tuesday, but he rejected the loss of innocent lives. Ordering fast food on a delivery app can cost almost as much as a casual restaurant meal. New data from restaurant pricing firm Revenue Management Solutions says those apps can turn a $10 fast food combo into a $27 order. It says prices on apps often are 15 to 30% higher than at the counter, and that's before service fees, delivery charges, and the tip get stacked on top. Tammy Trujillo, NBC News Radio.
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And it's bittersweet because Alan Jackson is playing his final concert ever here in Nashville, and a bunch of huge country stars are also performing in his honor at this show at Nissan Stadium next weekend. It's completely sold out. I wish I could be there. Here's Alan Jackson now, Remember When, on WSM Radio.

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Kit Moore on WSM Radio. Just put out a brand new album at the end of May and celebrated the release of it with some pop-up shows around CMA Fest here in Nashville. Even played the Opry last week and did a little post-show amp, which is a little Q&A and performance with our very own Charlie Meadows. And he had some great stories to tell, and it was awesome. So always keep your eyes at Opry.com to find out when you might get an opportunity to do something cool with one of your favorite artists after or even before an Opry show. 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He's

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2: 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I called a voice coach. I said, can you do anything, anything at all for my voice? He said, yes, ma'am, I think we can.
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0: the Mavericks. 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It's Lexi, keeping you company throughout these late night hours in Music City and around the world too at WSMRadio.com. We've got a great lineup at the Opry coming up on Thursday night. Chris Young is back. We've got Rhonda Vincent, Red Farron, Gene Watson, Carolyn Jones, Neil McCoy, and Tori Kelly is making her Opry debut. And you know those Opry debuts are always special. And then Jordan McCullough of American Idol also making his Opry debut. So a very special night at the Opry coming up on Thursday. You can get your tickets now at Opry.com or be listening to hear it right here on WSM as we are proud to be the radio home of the Grand Ole Opry.
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5: Mild overnight tonight, but changes start on Wednesday. 60s to get you out the door Wednesday morning, and then very hot and humid Wednesday afternoon. I'm WSMB4 First Alert meteorologist Bree Smith. Wednesday will be noticeably windier. Wind gusts around 30 miles per hour in the afternoon out of the south. That pumps the heat into the 90s, brings back the humidity, and sets the stage for showers and storms on Thursday. A couple storms may have some briefly gusty wind Thursday.

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Billy Ray, Twice in One Night. What's happening? I'm here for it, though. Achy Breaky Heart, of course, on WSM Radio. I'm Lexi Carter. 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

0: that ain't me and you.
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5: NBC News Radio, I'm Mark Mayfield. An official signing ceremony for the deal between the U.S. and Iran is set for Friday. Vice President J.D. Vance told NBC News that details related to the deal won't be released until after the ceremony, when the next phase of negotiations begins. Ordering food on a delivery app can run almost as much as a casual restaurant meal. Tammy Trujillo has details.
6: New data from restaurant pricing firm Revenue Management Solutions says those apps can turn a $10 fast food combo into a $27 order. The firm says fast food prices on apps often run 15 to 30% higher than they do at the counter, and that's before service fees, delivery charges, and the tip get stacked on top. The company says the add-ons wipe out the savings that make fast food feel inexpensive in the first place. I'm Tammy Trujillo.
5: And Grammy-winning artist Mystical will spend 20 years in prison after pleading guilty to charges of third-degree rape. Mark Mayfield, NBC News Radio.
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love that one from Thomas Rhett, Remember You Young on WSM Radio. He's playing a few shows this summer and one here in Nashville at the soccer stadium, Geodis Park. I kind of want to get tickets. He's playing with Niall Horan, formerly of One Direction. So what an interesting combo, but it could be a good time. I've never seen a concert over there at the soccer stadium, so there's first time for everything. We'll have to see. I'll keep you posted. Trisha now, She's in Love with the Boy, a classic on WSM Radio.

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1: Roy Acuff and his Smoky Mountain Boys, open our shindig. 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

0: WSM Radio with Patty Loveless, and I'm that kind of girl. It's Lexi. 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
4: Mild overnight tonight, but changes start on Wednesday. 60s to get you out the door Wednesday morning, and then very hot and humid Wednesday afternoon. I'm WSMV4 First Alert meteorologist Bree Smith. Wednesday will be noticeably windier. Wind gusts around 30 miles per hour in the afternoon out of the south. That pumps the heat into the 90s, brings back the humidity, and sets the stage for showers and storms on Thursday. A couple storms may have some briefly gusty wind Thursday.

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Radio, taking you back to the 90s with Brian White on WSM Radio. And just like that, we're back into today's country music with a banger from Nate Smith. 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

0: Life is short. Make it sweet. Start your day with that in mind. Look for the goodness in the world. That was Old Dominion, of course, on WSM Radio. And I'm Lexi Carter, always here with you throughout the overnight hours in Music City on the radio, home of the Grand Ole Opry. Thanks for listening. And I hope you have a great day. 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
2: I'm Zach Bennett, and this is today's Pure American Country Radio Minute. It was June 17th, 1910. Country Music Hall of Famer Red Foley was born in Blue Lick, Kentucky. Red Foley was one of country's first true crossover stars, helping bring the sound of country music to a much wider audience in the years after World War II. He had this warm, easygoing voice, natural touch as a performer, and a career that reached across records, radio, television, and of course, the Grand Ole Opry. Foley scored major hits with songs like Chattanooga Shoeshine Boy, Old Shep, and Peace in the Valley. He also helped open doors for country music on TV through his work on the Ozark Jubilee, giving the genre a national platform at a crucial time. Long before country music became a television staple, though, Red Foley was helping prove that, well, it belonged there. Celebrating Red Foley today on the anniversary of his birth, I'm Zach Bennett, and that's the Pure American Country Radio Minute. You ought to
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7: Nashville. NBC News Radio, I'm Mark Mayfield. A 14-point memorandum of understanding between the U.S. and Iran is set to be signed on Friday. The agreement calls for the reopening of the Strait of Hormuz, a vital oil shipping corridor, and unfreezes Iranian financial assets that are currently being held. Lionel Messi has tied the all-time record for the top scorer at the Men's World Cup. Here's Tammy Trujillo.
8: The 38-year-old soccer superstar scored a hat-trick in Tuesday night's match between Argentina and Algeria, giving Argentina a 3-0 win and tying the record for the most World Cup goals, which is 16. This is Messi's sixth World Cup. Messi and Argentina will play again on Monday against Austria. Team USA will play Friday against Australia. I'm Tammy Trujillo.
7: An accused UnitedHealthcare CEO killer Luigi Mangione is expected to be in a New York courtroom today for a hearing in his state trial. Mark Mayfield, NBC News Radio.
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1: We have the boy here with us today, boys, who is responsible for all the commotion. 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
5: From the Springer Mountain Farms Weather Center, here's your first alert forecast.
6: Mild overnight tonight, but changes start on Wednesday. 60s to get you out the door Wednesday morning, and then very hot and humid Wednesday afternoon. I'm WSMV4 First Alert meteorologist Bree Smith. Wednesday will be noticeably windier. Wind gusts around 30 miles per hour in the afternoon out of the south. That pumps the heat into the 90s, brings back the humidity, and sets the stage for showers and storms on Thursday. A couple storms may have some briefly gusty wind Thursday.

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7: NBC News Radio, I'm Michael Kastner. The 14-point Memorandum of Understanding between the U.S. and Iran is set to be signed Friday. The agreement calls for negotiations to continue for 60 days to reach a final agreement to end the war. Iran's nuclear program will be subject to those negotiations. It also reopens the Strait of Hormuz. Americans are increasingly pessimistic about democracy and the way the country is going. A new survey from the Public Religion Research Institute found that two-thirds of Americans feel that the U.S. is in danger of losing important democratic rights and freedoms. I'm just a Grammy-winning country singer Jelly Roll has filed for divorce from his wife Bunny XO. That's according to TMZ, who says he first filed for the split in May in Tennessee. Michael Kastner, NBC News Radio.
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9: 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From the Springer Mountain Farms Weather Center, here's your First Alert forecast.
10: I'm First Alert meteorologist Melanie Layden. Turning warmer today with temperatures back around 90. A little more humid today, too. Tomorrow is a First Alert weather day. We could see isolated storms that could bring damaging wind gusts and heavy downpours to several areas around the mid-state.
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14: 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And this goes back, this is some wonderful stuff from 1972. The Bluegrass Express Show, mm-hmm, with Jim and Jesse hosting, and the guests included Bill Monroe and Lester Flatt.
11: Oh, that right there, I appreciate you mentioning my name there.
15: Everybody met James Monroe's. James on there too. We had a great tour there. We had three bands, and we was doing our TV show. We had TV series back then, Jim and Jesse Show.
16: Yeah.
15: So we did three bluegrass shows, and this is one of the three.
16: I got to know, here you are on television, and growing up in rural Virginia as kids, when do you first remember television?
15: When it first started.
16: Yeah.
15: It was in Dayton, Ohio. We did a TV show in Cincinnati and Dayton. It was the variety show.
16: Yeah.
15: This was in the, in the 50s. Well, of course, television, that's the first TV we got into. It was in 1950.
16: But as kids, when did you first remember television?
15: Oh, well, I don't.
16: Never had a television?
15: Oh, no. Radio was, there's only one radio in the community, and everybody had to go to my brother-in-law's house to listen to the Grand Ole Opry on Saturday night.
16: Is that right?
15: We'd hear some of the Grand Ole Opry, and after we got some of that Southwest Virginia Kool-Aid mixed up, we forgot about the Grand Ole Opry and just started having fun.
17: WSN.
16: Ralph Emery, that familiar voice, is the one you're hearing this morning. Coffee Country and Cody, 6:50 a.m. WSM. The National Radio Hall of Fame induction is November 6th in Chicago. And before we close, Tex Ritter and his part in your radio career, your dear friend.
18: Well, I had been off the... I took one break off of the all-night show. I went through a divorce, and I was very unhappy, and I left the all-night show. I didn't feel up to it. So I'd been gone for about 13, 14 months, and I got a call from Bob Cooper, the general manager, asking me if I would come back and work with Tex Ritter. They had hired Tex, who had an apartment in Nashville. He was part of the Johnny Cash Show in those days, and it was too far at the end of each tour, which most of the work was in the East. It's too far to go back to California each week. So Tex got an apartment downtown and stayed here. And John Ritter was still in high school in California, so Dorothy couldn't move to Nashville just yet. So for a year and a half, Tex and I worked together. Now, and originally, it was Tex and Grant Turner for about a month. And Mrs. Turner didn't like that. She wanted Grant home at night. So they asked me if I would come back to work and do the all-night show with Tex Ritter. My first thought was, I have always worked solo. I don't know whether I could work with a partner. When does he talk? When do I talk? But, you know, that turned out to be one of the most wonderful experiences I ever had in radio. He became a father figure to me, and the blend was perfect. We got along great. We worked together for a year and a half. And then John Ritter graduated from high school in California, went on to the University of California at Berkeley. Dorothy sold the house in California, moved to Nashville, and now Tex has to stay home at night.
16: And you talked about your transition from radio to television through National Life and Accident Insurance Company's ownership of both the radio and TV station. Then the Nashville Network, which really changed your life forever. I mean, catapulted you into national fame that, though you certainly had it already, it was nothing like what it would become after the network launched the Nashville Now show.
18: Well, yeah, that did a lot for me. When we went on the air, we were for sale.
16: What year was this when you went on the air on TNN?
18: 1983. Now, the Nashville Network did a lot for me. If I have any national fame, it's because of the Nashville Network and Nashville Now. It was a very successful show.
17: Gone from the studio, forever part of the station. This is WSM, remembering Bill Cody.
16: That is Emmylou Harris. When did this become such a passion for you? Obviously, the dog lover that you are, this probably stems from childhood. Dogs
19: well, it does
16: a part
19: stem
16: of your life
19: from childhood. Yeah. You know, my father was in vet school at the University of Virginia when World War II broke out. He met my mother in officer when he was in officer training school. And so You know, when World War II broke out, he obviously joined the Marine Corps and so never went back to being a veterinarian. He loved the Marine Corps. He stayed in it for 30 years. But besides my father, I had grandparents, aunts, uncles, a whole family of animal lovers. And so we always had dogs and cats. But being a musician, I thought that that was something that I couldn't have in my life. And then in 1992, I adopted a dog named Bonaparte from Nashville Humane and took him on a short bus trip. And it turned out that he was just, it was like he was made for it. And so I never went anywhere without him after that. And he died very suddenly in 2002. He was only 11. And it made me think that maybe I could, because I had this big yard, big flat yard, and I'm not a swimmer. I wasn't going to put in a pool. I don't play tennis. Of course, I'm going to put in a dog rescue. So it was so obvious.
16: It was there all along.
19: It was just meant to be. So, and we started partnering with Nashville Humane, which is where we had adopted all our animals. Mm-hmm. And then gradually we moved on to rescuing dogs from Metro Animal Control, which is where Bella, the dog that the song is about, comes from. Because by law, they have a short window of time at Animal Control before they're destroyed if no one comes to adopt them.
16: Is it days, weeks, months? How long is it? Do you know?
19: I mean, well, I think that by law at Nashville Humane, it's 2 weeks. Some shelters in the surrounding counties are like 2 days. Owner surrenders are almost put down immediately because they figure if the owner doesn't want it. It really is a terrible tragedy. It doesn't have to be. If people would spay and neuter their pets, if we could offer low cost or even free spay and neutering, and if we could have the community be more involved in fostering, you know.
16: Now, what goes into that? Explain that to the audience.
19: What we do at Bonaparte's Retreat is we ask someone if we are full, and because we're so small, we get full very quickly. And we can only have a small number of dogs to be able to give them the attention that we need to get them to where they're ready to be adopted. There's a fine line, I think, between rescue and hoarding, and you have to constantly be aware of that. So we ask people, and we have quite a few wonderful people in the community who will open up their homes. We say, if you'll provide the time, the space, and the love, we provide the vet care, we put the dogs on the website, we take care of the phone calls, people that are interested, we take them for the home visits. They just need that extra window of time, you see, so that they're not put down. So if we could get more people to foster, we could, and spaying and neutering, I really think that Nashville is on its way, I hope, to becoming a no-kill city. There are no-kill cities around the country, and it really is a problem. It's not like world hunger and war and all these things that seem like they we just can't solve them. You know, they're too difficult. This is a problem that can be solved with community involvement and commitment. We can really end the endless death of these wonderful companion animals.
20: Bill Cody didn't just host a show. He carried a legacy. One song, one story, one morning at a time.

0: come through to make it to WSM, the Grand Ole Opry. I was 35 years old, and I've been here 30 years today.
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0: 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Our special guest has a lot in common with Martina McBride now, doesn't she? 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
10: Thank you. I know that song.
0: Where do you first remember meeting Martina McBride? Did you know her before she started recording your song?
10: I didn't, but I remember meeting her in the hall, and this, I think, was before her first record ever came out. I remember meeting her in the halls of Sony Tree Publishing on Music Row here in Nashville. She was getting ready to make a record with Paul Worley producing, and Paul was my publisher.
0: Uh-huh.
10: And I think I knew at that point she had recorded a song of mine called When You Are Old.
0: Oh.
10: And that came out on her first record. But she was just a completely brand new, unknown artist at that point.
0: And at that point you said, that is the smallest human being I have ever seen in my life.
10: Exactly. No bigger than a minute, as they say.
0: Everybody who sees her for the first time goes, she is tiny.
10: Well, especially when she opens her mouth and that voice comes out. Mm-hmm. You just kind of go, what?
0: Yeah.
10: What?
0: Wasn't there, when she did her classics album, a few years ago, didn't she put, or on one of her albums, she put an old I'm Little But I'm Loud Jimmy Dickens thing that she did at a talent contest when she was like 4 years older.
10: How did they know? How did they know? I guess they knew even then, right?
0: Yeah. 23 minutes till 9 o'clock, and you have traveled the world, literally, since we saw you last. Tell us about it.
10: We have. Let's see. We saw you in January. We have been to the UK three times. Since,
11: soon to be four.
10: Since we saw you. We're headed back in a couple of weeks. We've been to Canada. We've been all over the U.S., California to New York and everywhere in between, just about. It's been a really big year, and only 6 months of it have gone by.
0: Now, you were tuning your guitar a little earlier, and you said, wait a minute, it has been a long way in the guitar case since I last picked it up. Where were you last? You just got into town a couple of nights ago.
10: We just got in from playing some very amazing festivals in the UK. We played the Isle of Wight Festival, which is famous for being kind of the first Isle of Wight Festival in 1969 was supposedly the largest gathering of human beings on the planet anywhere. It was something like 600,000 people.
0: Wow.
11: And the second one in 1970 was Jimi Hendrix's last gig.
10: Yeah. So we
11: That's the last time he played was 1970 Isle of Wight.
10: We were pretty excited.
0: Now, where is it in relation to the mainland in the United Kingdom?
10: It's just off the South Coast.
0: South Coast.
10: Yeah. And okay. It was, the

0: sort of typical English rock festival, you know, surrounding 6 feet of mud, 60 mile an hour winds, rain going upside down and sideways, and we loved it. It was great.
1: WSN Radio. Yeah, for those of you who ask, yes, she is my real life mama, Mama Helen.
2: Would you believe if you had a camera? I have toasted me a dry toast, and I'm putting some margarine on it or whatever, this here stuff, and I'm heating me up a cup of coffee in the micro, and I'm going to put some apple jelly on it.
3: Yeah, yeah.
2: And I'm going to eat it.
3: Well, that's good.
2: They're not hearing us, are they?
3: Yeah, they can hear everything you're saying.
2: Well, what about that music?
3: Got a big... Well, see, we pre-record you and play you back because we never know what you're going to do.
2: Oh, I see.
3: We have to edit.
2: Well, I'll tell you.
3: Wait a minute. Charlie wants to speak.
4: I was just going to say, Mama Helen, that's not exactly Uncle Herschel's favorite from Cracker Barrel now you're having this morning there. That doesn't sound terribly appetizing.
3: Well, almost healthy, didn't it, for an old Alabama farm
4: almost,
3: girl.
4: Yeah.
2: Oh, well, let me tell you what then.
3: What then?
2: I went to church Sunday. All good women or ladies or whatever do.
3: Yes. You know, well-behaved women rarely make history.
2: As I
3: just to tell
2: said,
3: you
2: I live a quiet life and a good life. But anyway, I'm okay. But I came from church Sunday, drove up on the carport. I got out. Let me turn y'all's mouth off over here.
3: Yeah, turn that down because that'll confuse you.
2: And anyway, I got out of the car, and I've heard of people doing this, thought, well, how stupid. So I got out of the car and shut the door on my dialing finger. Which is that?
3: Oh, your index finger.
2: Yes, one you turn your book pages with.
3: Yeah.
2: See, I'm not up on it too much this morning. But, honey, I was trying to pull it out, and I was doing a little... woodshed words, you know what
3: I'm
2: saying?
3: Yeah, cussing good.
2: No, I didn't. I just said, oh, real loud. And I was screaming, and I was so excited. I mean, it closed on that first joint.
3: Yeah,
2: there.
3: You didn't break it, did you?
2: If it'd been up, well, listen to the story.
3: Oh, I'm sorry.
2: Oh, it hurt so bad, and I was trying to pull it out. And I thought, how stupid there a minute, and I opened the door and released my finger.
3: Oh.
2: And oh, it started turning blue, puffed up. Of course, I told Ray, you know, that you go to the emergency room and all of that. I said, I am not going to the emergency room.
3: No way.
2: But that thing is smarting this morning.
5: The songs will keep playing. The stories will keep being told. Because the legacy of Bill Cody lives on at WSM.
3: Ronnie Millsap in the studio with us this morning. We were just talking off the air about what we were, you know, musically, where we were going to go next. And you said, hey, we don't have to play Ronnie Millsap music.
6: No.
3: And you just blurted out a name.
6: Patti Loveless.
3: She was just in here.
6: Oh, yeah, boy. She's a fabulous singer. And I remember one time in an ACM show, we were having to walk off stage, and she ran me into a wall.
3: You know what? In all the stories that we were sharing the other day in studio, she never brought that up. That
6: no,
3: she had run
6: I don't
3: you
6: think
3: into
6: she would. Nobody got hurt. But I always loved her music, and Emory Gordy, her producer's, you know, somebody that I've known all the way back to Atlanta, a fine record producer, also a ham radio operator, and taught Patti the Morse code, you know, so Patti's, she's very, very talented, and I've heard about this new album. Well, Sleepless Nights.
3: Your neighbor, or late neighbor, the great Webb Pierce.
6: Oh, man, what a character.
3: No kidding.
6: Yeah.
3: You know, those guys, it seems to me, Ronnie, that those characters are not coming along like they once did in this
6: No, we
3: business.
6: Don't have that much anymore.
3: And we don't encourage it, for one thing, or let it slide, or whatever.
6: We do have to encourage it. And, you know, get some folks like Johnny Cash and what he did out on the road, and Waylon Jennings, you know, and of course, Webb Pierce. I lived across the street from him. I bought the house from Ray Stevens, and Ray wanted out because he didn't like all that merchandise being sold across the street.
3: And Webb used to, the story I heard was Webb would say, Ray, you're missing out. You need to get in on this. There's money to be made
6: there's
3: in this tourism.
6: There's money in this, man. There's money in And when I first moved in the first day, Webb came over, knocked on my door, and he said, Ronnie Millsap, I'm Webb Pierce. I said, Webb, I am a huge fan of yours, man. I love your music. I've loved it all my life. And he said, I tell you what, we sell merchandise over here. We need to get Channel 4 to come over here and talk to us. You know, and you go on Channel 4 with me, and we'll invite the people to come on over here. Come by. And I said, Webb, I'm not going to do that, man. I go to their city, and I visit them. They don't need to come over here. Now, I don't mind if you sell your pool water over there or whatever else you're selling, but you just go ahead and do it. I'm not involved.
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9: Yeah.
8: 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And I know you're going to be at Carnegie Hall in New York after the first of the year as well.
9: Yeah, I believe the 5th of January.
8: Uh-huh.
9: We're at Carnegie Hall.
8: But the Skirmerhorn Center and that show, that's the one, next one where you guys will actually have a band and try to remember all the words.
9: Exactly. It's the first time Mac and I'll be able to perform some of the songs from standard songs, you know, live. So it's going to be pretty exciting, you know?
10: Yeah.
8: Mac, that for you has got to be an emotional moment to see this wonderful Symphony Center rise from the earth here in downtown Nashville.
10: It is indeed, and as a matter of fact, this is a little bit noteworthy, but I'm going to retire after that particular gig, and so I consider this one of the highlights to go out on, you know.
8: Well, Merry Christmas to you too, buddy.
10: Thank you. But to do it with John and do it at the Skirmerhorn is a real treat for me. And John, you'll enjoy Carnegie Hall. I was there several times at Madison Square Garden, but the acoustics at Carnegie Hall are great as well as the Skirmerhorn. Yeah.
8: Where did you play that Bob Dylan showed up? You know, one of the I don't know if it's a blessing or a curse, John, when people say he's the next Bob Dylan. When John's first album came out, and then Sweet Revenge followed, you got that breathing down the back of your neck with the media in New York, and then he showed up at one of your shows or something and just walked on stage and started playing harmonica or something.
9: It was,
8: recount that story.
9: It was in Greenwich Village at Bitter End. Steve Goodman and I were playing our first records at just come out, I mean, just barely, maybe a couple of weeks early, and Bob Dylan had gotten an advance copy of my record, and he came down and asked if anybody had a harmonica, and a kid went out and opened up a store and bought 14 harmonicas, and Bob got up and sang, he sang a background on three songs and played harmonica, and then left. Yeah, you know? And man, I just I couldn't believe it. You know,
10: yeah,
9: I was shaking my head for about 6 months. You know, because Goodman and I that was one of our first gigs outside of Chicago,
8: uh-huh.
9: And at the time Bob Dylan wasn't appearing anywhere.
10: Mm-hmm.
9: Yeah,
10: you
9: know? He still was recuperating from a motorcycle accident. And it was just it was amazing to see one of my heroes down there singing my words to my song. You know?
8: I can only imagine. Have you remained in touch through the years? Do you and Bob still?
9: He's the kind of guy you might see him once every 10 years, you know. But I'm glad that he's still making great music, and you know, I really enjoyed going to see his shows.
8: Yeah, he was just in town at the Ryman Auditorium.
9: I saw that one with Jack White. Got up, man, he tore the place up.
8: He did, didn't he?
9: Yeah, he did.
8: The White Stripes. Of course, they were out with the late Porter Wagoner there, speaking of New York, at Madison Square Garden.
9: Right.
8: Toward the end of Porter's musical career and incredible life, and I know a great friend of yours along the way, Mac. You were over there, too. I saw your eyes light up when John was telling that Dylan story.
10: Yes, I first saw Dylan at Newport Folk Festival. You talked about Mississippi John Hurt and his style of picking a while ago. But I was there at the Newport Folk Festival, and a majority of people thought Mississippi John Hurt had passed away. Nobody had seen him in a long time. But they found him on a street corner down in Mississippi, and he was up there. He was a highlight of the festival that year. and Joan Baez was there, and Ramblin' Jack Elliott and Dylan were following her around. She was trying to introduce them to the crowd, and which apparently did a good job, you know.
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16: 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A Clarksville school board meeting turned tense and emotional as these emotions ran high Tuesday night. Parents packed the meeting demanding answers and accountability in the deadly Kenwood Middle School bus crash, saying school leaders aren't doing enough. Now, Jessica Davis spoke out. She's the mother of Zoe Davis, one of the students killed in that deadly school bus crash. It happened back in March. Well, as tensions rose, several people interrupted the meeting and security eventually cleared the room. After the public was forced out, the board approved a measure cutting public comment time from 5 minutes to 3. Right now, there's a new scam targeting Amazon users. Here's what happens. You get an email. It looks like it's officially from Amazon. It tells you that an item from your recent order has a design defect that could be unsafe, then instructs you to select a link to request a refund. It's all a scam. Once you click the link, it leads to a fake Amazon login page. If you enter your login information, cyber criminals can gain access to your Amazon account. And it's a big year for Nashville Humane. The animal shelter is officially 80 years old. So to celebrate the big milestone, they're hosting their biggest one-day fundraising goal the shelter has ever attempted. They're trying to raise $80,000 today. Now, every dollar up to $40,000 will be matched. So they say stop by, give your local shelter some love. You can follow updates on these stories and the latest on your First Alert forecast. 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
17: 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From the Springer Mountain Farms Weather Center, here's your First Alert forecast.
18: I'm First Alert meteorologist Melanie Layden. Turning warmer today with temperatures back around 90. A little more humid today, too. Tomorrow is a First Alert weather day. We could see isolated storms that could bring damaging wind gusts and heavy downpours to several areas around the mid-state.
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3: While Mel Tillis, Bobby Bear, and Gary Schiebler de-tick each other this morning, it's a Tennessee tradition on 650 AM WSM. If you guys could stop long enough to visit with us there, it'd be...
19: I got ticks and jiggers, too.
3: Why do chiggers always wind up down there, Mel?
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21: Gone from the studio, forever part of the station. Thank you, Bill.
3: Jesse Coulter, we are so excited to have you in studio.
22: Well, you're so famous, I'm glad to be here. I've heard a lot about you.
3: Last time I interviewed Waylon Jennings, he was sitting right where you're sitting, ironically, in this studio, bragging on his golf game and how Tiger Woods-like he was. Before he, as he said, I was admiring my work, beautiful tee shot, stepped off the tee box and in a hole, and I think he broke his ankle or something like that.
22: Gosh, I don't remember what he hurt, but I bought him those golf clubs just to see if he'd go out and leave me alone. Then he starts buying me sequin golf sweaters. Oh, God, I had to go out and golf with him on the road because I needed a fourth man, see?
3: Yeah.
22: It was just hail. But, you know, I got pretty good at that nine club. That was my favorite. Chipping, that was my favorite.
3: Where did you and Waylon first meet?
22: We met, in Arizona at a studio where he was recording, in fact, Norwegian Wood. And my husband at the time, Dwayne Eddy, had been friends with him and pitched some songs of mine. And Dwayne says, he wants you to come in and we'll cut a demo. I said, this is not right, you know. So we went in and cut a demo, and I sang so loud they had to move me over here because I actually have more laser beam than he, you know, he has this great baritone. Uh-huh. Anyway, so that's when I met him. And then 2 years later, we both were divorcing, and we got together. We got together at JD's, and they scared me to death. I put him off for 6 months, and he said, because by that time he was acquiring a little wildness in his reputation, and scared me. So I said, he says, would it help you any to know that I studied for the ministry at 16? I thought, this guy's too cute.
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3: Ralph Emery, what were the circumstances that you were hired here at WSM? Because you were already in radio.
23: I'd been in radio for 6 years. I'd worked at WNAH, WSIX, now all AM radio. Mm-hmm. I worked for a short while in Baton Rouge, Louisiana. At WMAK, the station I worked at before I came here, a good friend of mine was going to be fired, and I knew about it, and we were not to tell him. And I knew his wife was pregnant. They were going to have an audition. So I went to him, and I told him, I said, Wayne, you better look for a job. They're going to fire you here. Well, another guy in the studio overheard me do that, and he went and told management. So they fired me. And instead, so anyway, now I needed a job, and I knew the all-night show was open at WSM. And I went down and talked to Art Devine, and he said he would give me an audition. And their audition consisted not of a tape or coming in and reading for somebody. You went on the air for a week. They showed you how to operate the equipment, and you did a week's worth of air work. And meantime, what was funny about that, the guy whose job I was trying to save, my friend Wayne Hanna, he got mad at the program director, cussed him out, and he got fired anyway. So when he got fired, they called me back. Well, I had the job at WSM. By this time, Art Devine had called me and given me the job, and I was to start in, 2 or 3 weeks. And MAK asked me if I would come back, and I said, yeah. So I went back specifically to tell them goodbye. I went back, I worked a week, and I said, hey, guys, thanks a lot. I'm out of here. I'm going to WSM.
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3: I appreciate this visit more than you know. Ralph approached me, for those of you who didn't hear the first part of the interview, back on our October 5th, 85th birthday. Ralph eased up to me there and said, hey, you know, I need to come by one morning. We need to do this more often anyway. But he said, just specifically to share memories and say thank you to WSM and what it's meant in my career and your induction November 6th. 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
23: 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And I wanted to come out here and say that. I wanted to say to WSM, thank you.
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3: Emmylou Harris and Home Sweet Home. Now, that was about people and finding a home for people. There's an inspiration behind that I want you to talk about, but she is here primarily to promote finding people who will make homes for her doggy friends in our
0: that's
3: community
0: right.
3: at the Fontanelle Mansion on the 18th.
0: Right.
3: And that's Saturday the 18th. There's more at Woofstock, W-O-O-F, Woofstock.
0: Woofstock.
3: Fontanelle.com. Woofstock Fontanelle. Get up, good boy. Do you do that kind of talk with your animals? What is it about humans?
0: We just have to talk that baby talk. Actually, I think that I probably talk kind of a... regular talk to them because they're my main company, so I just talk to them about everything.
3: Okay, the event, we'll get back to it in a moment, but the song, I wanted you to do the backstory on Home Sweet Home, which was inspired by something that's very dear on our community.
0: Oh, yes. Well, you know, I've gotten to know Father Strobel, Charlie Strobel. Everybody knows him as Charlie Strobel, who started the Room at the End 25 years ago, working with the homeless. And it's just an extraordinary story. Talk about somebody who walks the walk,
3: mm-hmm.
0: you know, and anybody who knows Charlie knows what an extraordinary person he is and how much he's helped this community by helping so many people reclaim their lives. Well, I got to know Charlie because he got the idea that perhaps at some point we should start an animal rescue that would give job opportunities to the homeless. So this is another project that we're working on that we can talk about at another time. But that got me, you know, more involved with Charlie's work with the homeless. And so really that song, A Home Sweet Home, was inspired by, you know, what he has done and realizing that, you know, everybody deserves a home. I mean, everybody should have a place where they feel safe. And of course, I extend that to no home is complete, in my opinion, you know, without a dog and a cat, actually. I'm not opposed to cats. I have 5 of my own, all rescues. But have to focus on one thing at a time. And I think we're so lucky in this community to have someone like a Charlie Strobel. You know, the better angels of our nature, I think, apply to Charlie, and he brings out the best in this community.
3: Robert Frost said, home, it's the place when you go there, they have to take you in.
0: They have to take you in.
3: I've always loved that quote.
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3: 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And Heartaches by the Number from her 2009 album, The List, and now the memoir, Roseanne Cash Composed. Did it take all these years to get composed, Roseanne?
1: Hi, how are you? well, it did. I think it took a lifetime to become composed.
3: When you talk about your life in a memoir like this, composed, I understand, and people will too when they read it, those who know you and have followed your career for decades now, but should it have been exposed? Do you feel a bit exposed now?
1: No, I don't really, because I wanted to write a memoir about that had some poetry and beauty to it and not dish dirt and not write a celebrity tell-all and not hurt people with it. And that was a real guiding principle for me in writing this book. In fact, I had a reviewer complain that I didn't dish more dirt, but I just I didn't want to hurt people, and I wanted to be able to look at myself in the mirror. So I wrote about music, family, songs, the journeys I've taken, and, you know, as you said, becoming composed.
3: And how encounters with people like Elizabeth Barrett Browning in Jamaica, a couple of professors that you mentioned by name when you were a student at Vanderbilt University, really changed your life as a writer in so many ways, whether that's prose or poetry or in songwriting, the memoir.
1: Well, I wish I had encountered Elizabeth Barrett Browning, but it's her family that owned the house in Jamaica that my dad bought. And being around that history, you know, of a great, great poet was inspiring. Professor Walter Sullivan at Vanderbilt, who taught creative writing for, you know, over 40 years, tremendous influence on me. And then all of the great songwriters that I knew in Nashville, Guy Clark, my ex-husband Rodney Crowell, Towns Van Zandt, Steve Earle, Mickey Newberry, so many great writers.
21: WSM remembers Bill Cody.
3: Garth Brooks. So if you had to pick a favorite classic song, what would it be?
2: Hands down, I've always said that He Stopped Loving Her Today was the greatest written country song ever. Bobby Braddock. But to tell you the truth, my favorite country song of all time, Cal Smith's Country Bumpkin. That's just classic for me.
3: Excellent choice.
21: Gone from the studio, forever part of the station. Thank you, Bill.
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3: Randy Travis, welcome to WSM. It's great to have you.
6: Thanks, Bill. It's always good to talk to you. Always good to hear you, man. You sound great coming across the airwaves, no doubt. And it's good to see you always. And, yeah, thanks for having me.
21: 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Thank you, Bill. 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
25: Y'all not on your job this morning. I've called twice. No one answered.
3: Well, see, when we sometimes, I know you find it's hard to believe, but we have other things going
25: this
3: on.
25: This is my last time to call.
3: We just put you on hold.
25: Well, how long?
3: And not now. I mean, we're good now. But earlier, we put you on hold, and you were so impatient, I'm sure, with your crushing social schedule.
25: Fixing to go to the swimming therapy.
3: Oh, are you?
26: I hear that's going well, Mama Helen. This is Charlie.
25: It's going great. Yeah. I'm ready to go. Got my bikini on with a robe around me. And you know what?
3: What?
25: You don't have to come back for Mother's Day. You can just send me a gift, okay?
3: Oh. All right.
25: A gift. I'm sorry your meal wasn't good Sunday. I don't guess I owe you an apology.
3: No, that's fine. I mean, you paid for it, and so and you wanted to go to the Chinese buffet. And
25: yeah, well, we don't have as much to offer around here. We'll soon have a Sonic.
3: Yeah, I know Central Kentucky, when I think of a major Chinese population and good food, Central Kentucky is not where I see that.
21: We honor a voice that helped define this radio station, Bill Cody. Thank you, Bill.
3: Gretchen Peters, you have played the Opry since you were here last.
0: Yes, yes.
7: And I heard you talking about it.
3: We played back your cut, complete with your own introduction of what it was like to walk out on that stage.
7: You were so right. I was coming undone. inside only, I hope. But it, it's just one of those things where I'm sure everybody says this, but you walk out there, you don't really get where you are until you walk out there and you stand on that piece of wood and you just think about all those eyes on you. You know, you think about everybody that stood there, and it's a very big deal.
3: It's an emotional thing.
7: It really, really is.
3: And there can only be a first time, one time.
7: Yeah, exactly.
3: And you've been doing this and been so applauded and lauded in your career, but yet had never walked out on that stage.
7: I just, it was a perfect kind of full circle moment for me, because I'm celebrating my 25th year in Nashville, living in Nashville this year. And having been through the flood here, there was something about when the flood happened in Nashville that it just, I lived in New York and I lived in Colorado, and I always had trouble answering people when they said, "What's your hometown?" And after the flood happened, I knew without a doubt Nashville was my hometown. So being able to celebrate that anniversary by doing that, by walking out on that stage and singing. And I did an old song that people knew, and I expected that they would probably like that. But I did a new song of my new album, and they were just so quiet and so attentive. And it was just the best gift in the world I could have gotten. It was wonderful.
21: WSM.
3: Well, I guess after all these years, a 55-year career, he qualifies, you know, the wedding singer guys in people's lives. Well, this is the Valentine singer guy who is making his way to Nashville with the Nashville Symphony, the great Johnny Mathis. We are truly honored that you've joined us here on Coffee Country and Cody this morning.
8: Thank you so much. I'm looking forward to coming back to Nashville. It was the scene of my last recording. I had the most wonderful time there with Fred Mullen, and who's my producer, and all those extraordinary musicians in Nashville who helped me record some of the music for my latest CD.
3: The CD of the week last week was Johnny Mathis' "Let It Be Me." I mean, Johnny, my goodness, you have your pick of any song in anybody's catalog in town. How do you narrow that down to, you know, 10 or a dozen? I forget. I've listened through how many cuts you have on the CD, but. And you came here to record it as well, right?
8: Yeah, absolutely. And I had the most wonderful experience because I was sitting next to this lady, this wonderful lady, and I can't recall her name right now, but she sang on half of the songs in my album. And I didn't realize it was her sitting there until after I found out her name and what have you. But those are the things that happen when you're making recordings. Then all of a sudden you find out later on that who you recorded with. You go, "Oh, my God, I should have been more reverent." But anyway, I had the most wonderful time, and I got a chance to record some of my favorite music. The one on the album that I love the most is Shenandoah.
3: Oh, yeah. Johnny Mathis with us, who's playing with the Nashville Symphony on Valentine's Day. That was my reference to being the Valentine's Day singer. I mean, any love song occasion requires an appearance by Johnny Mathis, it would seem to me, huh?
8: Yeah, I love the an opportunity to sing My Funny Valentine. I grew up with a girl by the name of Mary Kay, and she had a trio with her brother and I think her nephew, and they made, in my estimation, the definitive recording of My Funny Valentine, including the verse. So I'm excited about singing that for the audience and letting them hear a little something maybe that they're not familiar with.
3: Valentine's with Johnny Mathis in the Nashville Symphony on 650 AM WSM Coffee Country and Cody.
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3: 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As I look at the album cover and this photo shot of these guys, people get ready.
9: Photoshop.
3: No, I just saw Tinker Tailor Soldier Spy over the weekend, and you guys look like agents with the CIA. You're working the cool factor here, aren't you? Huh? With the shades? Come on, Sonny.
9: That's about all we got left.
3: Well, the last time, JP, the last time you were in studio, you were reuniting. You had just played the Opry. We're getting ready to play the Opry the second time. And maybe that first time was the first time you'd played the Grand Ole Opry. I think you'd be coming back for an encore or something. And yeah. And then since that time, you guys have reunited and been out there getting after it in a studio recording.
10: Oh, yeah, man. As a matter of fact, we've probably since then, I bet we've probably played the Opry 15 times.
3: Yeah.
10: You know?
11: At least.
10: And that's been a thrill in itself, you know. But we've been busy. I mean, we're in it for the second, third, or fourth long haul. You know? We're on our eighth career.
3: What was the moment? What was the catalyst for reuniting after all this time?
10: An old friend of ours had a terrible motorcycle wreck. And we decided to reform for one night only to help him. And we did, and it went so well. We liked it so much. 3 years later, I mean, we're here. We are almost 4 years. That was 2008. It was March.
11: St. Patrick's Day.
10: And here we, you know, here we are.
3: Yeah. Do you ever look at each other on stage on any given night and go,
11: Who the heck is that guy?
3: Are you kidding me? Or
10: we try not to look at each other.
3: Oh, man. Well, introduce everybody around the table here, and you can set it up that way.
10: Well, we got Sonny LeMaire here to my right. Right to my left is Marlon Hargis. Steve Getzman over there. Steve plays drums. Marlon's keyboard. Sonny's bass. I'm guitar. Les Taylor is under the weather. Couldn't be with us today. And so, you know, it's just the four of us today, but we're the old soldiers.
21: Bill Cody didn't just host a show. He carried a legacy. One song, one story, one morning at a time. Because of Bill Cody, this music, this tradition, this station matters. This is WSM, Remembering Bill Cody.
3: Gretchen Peters, what are you going to play for us this morning?
12: I thought I would play the opening song, the title song of my new record, Hello Cruel World.

0: Hello, cruel world. There's more. It's the first thing you see when you pop up the website at GretchenPeters.com. And tomorrow, tell us a little bit about the songwriter sessions. And have you done this series before?
1: I have done it before, and it is so much fun. That the theater at the Country Music Hall of Fame, the Ford Theater, is
0: And that's where
1: beautiful.
0: We'll do the show tomorrow morning.
1: Yeah,
0: we do that.
1: You know, it's just such a beautiful little room.
0: We'll be your opening act. We'll warm it up on Friday, and then you can come
1: in
0: there.
1: Keep them there. Keep them in their seats overnight.
0: 11:30 on Saturday, Gretchen Peters will be
1: yeah,
0: there.
1: Yeah, it's a wonderful gig. Lots of people from out of town, but they're just coming in out of the heat, you know, coming in to hear some music. And we talk, you know, it's looser than the usual show. We talk about stuff, where we've been, songwriting, songs, that sort of thing. Mm-hmm. And since it's going to be so gosh darn hot on Saturday, Barry and I are just going to stay and go see the Bakersfield exhibit.
0: Oh, you haven't seen it yet?
1: Yeah, and I hear it's air-conditioned.
0: Wow.
1: No, I'm dying to see it because, you know, Merle Haggard was really one of the first, you know, really traditional country artists that I got turned on to when I was a teenager living in Colorado. I didn't really know that much. I knew the, you know, kind of Gram Parsons, Nitty Gritty Dirt Band side of country music. But
0: well, you know, Kenny Vaughn of Marty Stewart's Fabulous Superlatives grew up in the Denver area.
1: I used to go see Kenny play in a honky-tonk, huge honky-tonk east of Denver. When I found out about these artists like Merle and Johnny Rodriguez and Tammy Wynette, I would go out to this club and I'd see them play out there, and I'd see this weird-looking guy in the band that didn't look like he belonged, but he was a country music monster.
0: Oh yeah,
1: you know, but he looked like he should be in a punk band. You know, and I used to think, who is that guy? Well, turns out it was Kenny.
2: WSM remembers Bill Cody.
3: Whispering Bill Anderson. I just brought you on.
4: I've had worse introductions. I did a show one time in Miami, Florida, and there was a legendary disc jockey down there named Cracker Jim Brooker.
0: Uh-huh.
4: He was probably the worst MC that ever existed. And one night we were in Miami getting ready to do a show, and Farron Young was the headliner on the show. This is the greatest introduction I ever got. Farron was the headliner. But Farron was not there when the show started. Well, the audience wasn't expecting to see Farron, but Cracker Jim goes out on the stage. He says, "Folks, welcome to our show. Farron Young's not here, but he'll be here." And it's just like turning a hose on the audience and just chilling them down, you know. So just before I was going on, Farron comes in the back door. So here's my introduction. Folks, Farron Young is here. The great Farron Young has come in. He's here. He'll be on the stage in a minute. In the meantime, here's Bill Anderson. Now try going out on the stage and entertaining after that.
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8: NBC News Radio, I'm Michael Kastner. Georgia, Alabama, and Oklahoma voters went to the polls Tuesday in primaries for the U.S. House, Senate, and governor. President Trump's political clout was once again on the ballot, including in Georgia's Senate race, which GOP Congressman Mike Collins is projected to win. Collins received a last-minute endorsement from President Trump. The 14-point memorandum of understanding between Washington and Tehran is set to be signed Friday. The agreement calls for negotiations to continue for 60 days. parties to reach a final agreement to end the war. And America's emergency oil supply is falling to its lowest level since 1983. More from Mark Mayfield.
9: New Energy Department data shows the Strategic Petroleum Reserve fell again as the U.S. loans oil to energy companies to help keep fuel prices from spiking. The reserve is the country's backup oil tank for wars, hurricane response, or major supply shocks.
8: Michael Kastner, NBC News Radio.
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13: I'm First Alert meteorologist Melanie Layden. Turning warmer today with temperatures back around 90. A little more humid today, too. Tomorrow is a First Alert weather day. We could see isolated storms that could bring damaging wind gusts and heavy downpours to several areas around the mid-state.
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3: 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Thank you, Wild Bill. It's always a pleasure to sit with you. We've got a strong connection. We always have had, man. And thank you for having me on.
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0: 6:50 a.m. WSM. It is as it was. How about it, girls? Sonny Sweeney and Jesse Coulter. Jesse's in studio this morning, and good-hearted woman on 6:50 a.m. WSM. How did it feel for you to go back in the studio and do that? Are you haunted at times?
14: No. It was just the fact that Waylon had sung it, and he made it plain that it was aimed at me, and so to sing about myself I didn't know quite how that was going to happen. But Whit was there to kind of suggest, because I thought a duet's not going to work here. I love the fact that they wanted the girls to sing it, and but then when we traded lines, it was just right. It just happened, right? And the last girl who cut this was Tina Turner, and Waylon just went nuts. But she held it high and hard, all the way through.
0: Absolutely.
14: Yeah. But this one, I've heard a lot of people really respond to it, so I think it's the right thing to do. The girl's doing the song, and she's so Texan and straight ahead.
0: Is she? Yes, that's Sonny Sweeney. Jesse Coulter in studio this morning. The Music Inside, a collaboration dedicated to Waylon Jennings, Scatter Records, and the Big Machine Label Group, and it is available February 8th. And Whit, if people want to check it out, Whit Stewart, the producer, if they want to check it out online prior to the availability on the 8th, how do they do that?
15: 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We have a countdown on there, and we'll have updates that'll let you know other things that are happening. So, yeah, if you go to WaylonJennings.com.
0: We referenced it a little bit earlier, and Jesse, you had a wonderful setup to Shooter's performance of Belle of the Ball.
14: That's Waylon's favorite song that he ever wrote, is what he told me. And I think it signifies his great love for the music business, his coming to it, his leaving it, and also his great sense of romance and life, is there. It's beautiful. He loved the whole Southern. He loved Gone with the Wind. he loved the beauty and the romance of, as macho as he was. He could really write poetry.
2: WSM.
3: Randy Travis, welcome to WSM. It's great to have you.
16: Thanks, Bill. It's always good to talk to you. Always good to hear you, man. You sound great coming across the airwaves, no doubt. And it's good to see you always. And, thanks for having me.
3: Up Around a Bend, that is the new album from Randy Travis. And as I said, those 20-year-olds that are listening to us this morning that were 12 when you last did between these country albums. Of course, you've continued to be on the scene with your gospel work. And
16: oh, yeah, and fortunately, there in the middle of that eight-year period, we had the gospel album, which turned out Three Wooden Crosses, which, man, I tell you, turned out, years ago, I thought, we'll never do a song that will get a response from an audience like Forever and Ever, Amen, but Three Wooden Crosses is really close to it.
3: Hmm. Faith in You from Randy Travis is the new single off this album. And it's a tradition here in Nashville, as you well know, you hear this cliche about, well, you got your whole life to make your first album, and what comes after, then you got 6 months to make the next one, and you know, and then a year and a half between albums after that. You've had some time, and Randy, you have just, I mean, this album from top to bottom, just a wonderful collection of songs, including, of course, the single, and... I mean, you've even got Bob Dylan referenced here on Don't Think Twice, It's All Right, which was pretty raw and real and kind of greasy the way you laid that down, wasn't it?
16: It was interesting, yeah. When Kyle said something about doing that song, in my mind, I'm just thinking, I don't know. To be honest with you, yeah, I remembered the title when he said that, but I'm not sure I could have called up one line right and you know, right off the top of my head then. So he plays a version of it, of Bob Dylan's version, and that's pretty neat. That's pretty neat. Yeah, let me take it with me. And then he got a copy of Arlo Guthrie's version for me. So what happened in the studio... Yeah, well, Kyle sits out with the musicians, you know, I mean, to conduct sometimes, and I think he just probably likes the energy out there, too. So Brent Mason is tuned, and Brent's doing his thumb-picking, well, you know, the thing that Chet Atkins was so well known for. And
3: Merle Travis.
16: Merle Travis, another, yeah. But, man, Brent's just, the guy's just out there in a field all his own as a guitar player. Kyle turns to me, looking through the window of the door in the booth where I am, and said, how do you see? Because he, all right, first, he usually, Kyle has heard me sing some of anything we put down. Uh-huh. So he has not on this. He says, how do you hear this going down? I said, that thing right there, whatever Brent is playing right there. That's, and he turns around to the where the board is through the window. He said, Casey, turn the machine on real quick. And Bill, I'm not even sure we did a rehearsal. I think it went down, and then there was a mistake, and I think they did a full band punch to fix a mistake, and pretty much that was the record.
3: Wow.
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3: Exile in studio live on 650 AM WSM with new music. People get ready. You've gotten a lot of publicity recently with Nan Kelly on Great American Country, my colleague over there, regarding the Fremont Street Experience performance of Kiss You All Over with Trace Adkins. Where did that friendship begin? Because he is so taken, you can tell when you watch the video, he is so taken by the fact that he's on stage with you guys.
17: Well, we were... You know, feeling was mutual.
3: Uh-huh.
17: You know, this past summer we did the Opry, and Trace was hosting. I mean, it just was a bit of luck that it turned out that way.
3: Uh-huh.
17: And I think it was one of the first times that we had ever played Kiss You All Over on the Opry. For whatever the reasons, we just had never played it before. And
18: thought we'd get thrown out.
17: Well, we just didn't know how the
3: There would have been a time.
17: There would have been a time, but. Fortunately now, I mean, at the night we played it, I mean, the audience just went crazy. They loved it. And Trace saw it, and we came backstage after the show, and, you know, he was talking to all of us, and, you know, he was extremely kind and generous, backstage, you know, with his comments, and little did we know that a couple of weeks later he would call and ask, you know, hey, got this idea, I'd like to do Kiss You All Over. I'd like to sing it with you guys. And, you know, what do you think? And, of course, we couldn't respond fast enough. Yeah, yeah, let's do it. So that's how it started.
3: Exile in studio with us, and recently in studio, you finished your first new material, new CD work in 15 years.
17: Long time. Right.
3: What was that like, being in the studio together again? Because that's a totally different feel than being out on the road and on stage.
18: It felt even better than before to me. You know,
3: why is that? Able to relax,
18: you know,
3: and
18: I think for
3: not
18: one
3: as much
18: thing,
3: pressure?
18: Yeah, that's probably part of it. I think we really missed each other for one thing, especially being in a studio environment. And I think since then we had all grown musically too. And I feel like we were a little better as musicians singers and writers. And
19: you know, it's interesting. We seems like after about 15 or 20 minutes back in the studio, like all those years just faded away. It's like we were just clicking again. And yeah, sort of like when we started rehearsing on stage the first time. It just, the five of us just work somehow. It just is hard to explain sometimes.
0: Now, Steve, I think you told me that you had not played the drums in a long time when you got the call that they wanted to get everybody back together. Is that right?
20: I wonder what would happen if we played an entire show, but with

0: side of the music business for like 14 years before we all got back together. Interesting switch.
1: So how long did it take you to get your groove back, or did you pick it up immediately?
0: Well, of course, they would have a different opinion than I had. But I felt like I hooked it pretty well after about 6 weeks or so.
2: Oh, way before that. No, come on.
3: After the first rehearsal, that really started clicking.
2: It was still right there.
3: Yeah, it was back.
0: Yeah, but that was one-handed.
2: Oh. Could have fooled me.
4: WSM remembers Bill Cody.
1: Marty Stewart and the Fabulous Superlatives. What it must be like to be Marty Stewart and wake up at this point in your life and go, man, I'm able to do, or at least it seems to me, you are able to do it your way.
5: Let me just put it in reality for you. Look out there in that yard. There's a 1996 Cadillac with 150,000 miles on it, with a John Deere tag on the front. And antenna. Look at that cellular antenna on the back window. It ain't hooked up to nothing, but it look good. See those wheels? They're rented. You see this cowboy coat I got on and these boots we're talking about?
0: Yeah.
5: And I got $40 in my pocket for a tank of gas, a Telecaster, and I love Connie Smith. Life is good. I'm a blessed man. I'm on the Bill Cody Show. Top of the morning, pal.
4: Gone from the studio. Forever part of the station. Thank you, Bill.
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0: the music of our special guest, Guy Gilchrist, this morning on 650 AM WSM. Now, people, when they just see your comic strip, the Nancy strip, and your autograph, see, they don't hear that side of your life at all, do they?
1: Well, no, that'd be kind of hard since the newspaper doesn't have a volume control.
0: But. New technology.
1: You're right.
0: This is where you get rich. You come up with a way to make that happen. And
1: believe me, I'm working on it. Believe me, I am working on it.
0: Well, it is great to have your friendship through the years. I know you have featured WSM and personalities on this radio station
1: a number of times.
0: When did that start? How far back does that go?
1: First year. The very, very first year. I took over Nancy in 95. And one of the very first things I did was to start featuring country acts and people that were doing really good things for kids. See, I was... I've had a lot of friends in the music business for a long, long time. My musical roots go back quite a ways, even though folks are just finding out in Nashville about it now, some folks. I wanted to do something for all of these guys that were doing amazing things for kids, but nobody up north or around the world knew about it. You know how it is here in Nashville.

0: Nashville. I mean, every other night, there's somebody doing something absolutely amazing. We got a lot of hillbilly bluegrass angels on the face of this earth. And I just felt like I had this 400 paper, 70 million people reading, you know, little soapbox to say thank you. So that's how it all started. And WSM, I mean, WSM is country music. And so as soon as I started featuring country music, WSM was right there, front and center.
1: The history of the strip goes back to the 30s. We were Googling. Charlie was Googling this morning and sharing some of that with me. And so there have been others before you.
0: Oh, yes. Yeah, well, you know, I grew up on Nancy. I mean, it's just so darn funny. I mean, you know, if people meet Kate, my girl, and they go and they find out that that she's going out with the guy that does Nancy, they think that she's like some gold digger, you know, dating a 211-year-old guy, you know. But you know, the strip started in 1922. It was called Fritzy Ritz. Aunt Fritzy was the very first star of the strip. And then 33, Nancy and Sluggo came along, and in 95, I took over, very, very blessed, because Ernie and his wife Abby, they passed away before I ever started the strip, but the two surviving members of that family, Abby's two sisters, absolutely adore my version and Nancy, so I feel very blessed.
2: WSM.
1: Yeah, for those of you who ask, yes, she is my real-life mama, Mama Helen.
3: Could I tell this little joke?
1: Yeah, I hope you will.
3: It's kind of lengthy. Now, I got this out of a church bulletin, First Baptist over here.
1: Well, that's pretty safe.
3: This young man went into McDonald's. It says McDonald's. And he noticed this older man and his wife sitting there, and they just ordered one meal. Have you heard this?
1: No.
3: So he watched this older man, and he divided the hamburger in half, and he counted out the fries, one for him, one for her, until each had half of them.
1: Uh-huh.
3: Then he poured half of the soft drink into an extra cup and set it in front of his wife.
1: All right.
3: The old man, he started to eat, and his wife just sat there watching him with his hands folded, and, you know. And so the young man thought, well, I'm going to ask him if I could purse just another meal for them so they wouldn't have to split theirs. The old man said, oh, no, we've been married 50 years, and everything has always been and always will be 50-50.
1: Yeah.
3: So the young man, then he asked the wife if she was not going to eat. And then she said, not yet, it's his turn with the teeth.
1: Hey,
3: y'all didn't laugh.
1: Snyder couldn't have done better, I'm telling you. Yeah, we've got a spot for you when Snyder needs a day off at the opera. We're going to slide you right in there, Mama. Well, listen, I got to go to work.
3: Well, I have too, so thank you.
1: Okay, I love you.
3: I got to share my teeth. Bye-bye.
1: Bye.
4: We honor a voice that helped define this radio station, Bill Cody.
1: Roseanne Cash, if you just joined us, the new book is a memoir. It's called Composed. Now, how many women do you know that married their producer, in this case, Rodney Crowell, in the middle of the album?
5: Well, that's how I got him to produce the record, I guess.
1: Now, back up just a little bit. How did you guys know each other? He came in to produce the album. You relented and said, okay, let Rodney produce it. And then you guys did marry, but he hired a who's who of talent that people know, guys who went on to have great solo careers.
5: Like Vince Gill. Vince played in our band, you know, when we first knew him. He had come from the Pure Prairie League. And then he went on to better things, I think you might say.
1: Well, Ricky Skaggs was
5: Ricky
1: in there in the
5: Skaggs
1: early years, I read.
5: This Tony Brown, the great Tony Brown.
1: Emery Gordy Jr.
5: That's right. Great, great musician. That was a learning experience. And, you know, Emery Gordy gave me great advice. He said, never put yourself in the position of being the best musician in a band. And I said, well, there's no chance of that.
1: Roseanne Cash, Composed, is the book, and she is in town signing it. We'll tell you more about it coming up. So much to cover in so little time. There's a great royalty story, and I really wanted to get to the bottom of this. Your dad, Johnny Cash, you're having a conversation with him. I think it's a phone conversation in the book. And he asks you what your royalty rate is.
5: Yes, he
1: if you would recount that. And did he hang up on you because you were making so much more?
5: Well, he didn't actually hang up on me. He called and said, what's your royalty rate at Columbia? We were both on Columbia. And, gosh, that was a weird buzz. Did you hear that?
1: Yeah, well, I think it was a call waiting.
5: Oh.
1: He said,
5: what's your royalty rate? And I told him, and he just kind of harumphed. He went, okay, I'll talk to you later. And it was shortly after that Columbia dropped him, and I was devastated. It was actually painful, but that was a funny moment.
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1: There has been a lot of excitement around the news that you were going to visit with us, Johnny Mathis. We welcome our audience back to 6:50 a.m. WSM and a worldwide audience that will know you just as well at WSMonline.com. What they may not know is you are a Texan by birth.
6: Absolutely. East Texas. I was born in a little town called Gilmer. My dad and my mom left my sister and I there when they moved to California, and sent for us a little while later, maybe about 2 or 3 months later.
1: After so did they just go in search of a better life and better living than they had in Gilmer, Texas? What took them?
6: Well, shall we say different? Yeah, my dad was pretty resourceful. I mean, he had 7 kids, and he needed a little excitement, I think, in his life. So off we went to San Francisco.
1: Clem and Mildred, your parents. Yeah. Now, those are great mom and daddy names from East Texas, I'll tell
6: yeah.
1: you.
6: Yeah, and they were the greatest people in the world. I loved my parents to death. They were just the most wonderful people, and I try to emulate what they all the good things that they taught me in their lives.
1: People come to Nashville with a dream. Yours started to be realized after auditioning in a famous telegram. Would you recall that story for us?
6: Well, I was really excited about my opportunity to go to the Olympic trials as a high jumper. In college, I was pretty good at high jumping, and I had a chance to go to University of California where they were holding the auditions. And then my dad called me on the phone as I was leaving the gym and said that a guy from New York, the head of jazz music for Columbia Records, had called and asked me to come to New York to make my first recording. And that was a big decision to make as a youngster. But I loved music, always have. My dad was a big part of my learning process, and I left the chance to to try out for the Olympics, and went to New York, made my first recording.
1: Andy's 440 Club. You were the weekend singer there.
6: Yeah.
1: As I understand it, the A&R guy at Columbia, which people will know that label certainly here in Nashville, came to the club, he heard you sing, and sent this now infamous telegram that said, and I quote, "Have found phenomenal 19-year-old boy who could go all the way. Send blank contracts." End quote. And a short time later, you were all over the U.S., certainly, on the Ed Sullivan Show by, 1957 or so?
6: Yeah, I had a lot of good luck right from the beginning. It took about 6 months for things to get rolling, but after that, it was a roller coaster.
2: 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The stories will keep being told. Because the legacy of Bill Cody lives on at WSM.
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8: Good Wednesday morning. 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A Clarksville school board meeting turned tense and emotional as these emotions ran high Tuesday night. Parents packed the meeting demanding answers and accountability in the deadly Kenwood Middle School bus crash, saying school leaders aren't doing enough. Now, Jessica Davis spoke out. She's the mother of Zoe Davis, one of the students killed in that deadly school bus crash. It happened back in March. Well, as tensions rose, several people interrupted the meeting and security eventually cleared the room. After the public was forced out, the board approved a measure cutting public comment time from 5 minutes to 3. Right now, there's a new scam targeting Amazon users. Here's what happens. You get an email. It looks like it's officially from Amazon. It tells you that an item from your recent order has a design defect that could be unsafe, then instructs you to select a link to request a refund. It's all a scam. Once you click the link, it leads to a fake Amazon login page. If you enter your login information, cyber criminals can gain access to your Amazon account. And it's a big year for Nashville Humane. The animal shelter is officially 80 years old. So to celebrate the big milestone, they're hosting their biggest one-day fundraising goal the shelter has ever attempted. They're trying to raise $80,000 today. Now, every dollar up to $40,000 will be matched. So they say stop by, give your local shelter some love. 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
9: I'm First Alert meteorologist Melanie Layden. Turning warmer today with temperatures back around 90. A little more humid today, too. Tomorrow is a First Alert weather day. We could see isolated storms that could bring damaging wind gusts and heavy downpours to several areas around the mid-state.
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10: Jesse Coulter. Jesse's in studio this morning, and The Music Inside, a collaboration dedicated to Waylon Jennings. His friendships, his biggest mentor, would that have been Johnny Cash?
12: No, it would have been Carl Smith.
10: I miss Carl Smith.
12: Oh, I'm telling you, one of the greatest guys ever. He and Goldie, we became great friends with him, and he would go back and refer because Carl was just so straight ahead, one of the very few who left the music industry on top, went to, you know, Quarter Horses, one of the greatest cutting horse champs, and Waylon admired him as a man.
10: Yeah.
12: So much as a man. Johnny was a brother, you know. Johnny was a brother, and whether I was telling Whit, he'd go up to Johnny and start poking him, because Johnny would be totally filled with, you know, the whole thing, and Whit would stand there and poke him in the chest, and Johnny would come too. that's how it was.
10: I asked Willie in studio one morning, I said, what was the relationship between you and Waylon? And he said, well, you know, I think to sum it up, Waylon always thought I was trying to con him. And he paused for a moment. I said, how so? And he said, well, because I was always trying to con him.
12: That's right. That's right. Waylon knew it, so. It was poker all the way.
10: February 8th is the release of the Jesse Coulter and album producer Whit Stewart Project, a collaboration dedicated to Waylon Jennings. Volume 1, Scatter Records, Big Machine, that label group working together on The Music Inside. I wish we had all afternoon to continue to do this. I know you have some things you have to do, Jesse and Whit, but
13: yeah,
10: appreciate you so much joining us here this morning.
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10: yeah, see?
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10: So we can't do the analog thing and get it to them, but digital...
1: baby, we're there.
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1: 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And, of course, that great old tower down there in Brentwood along Concord Road, 965. 85-year tradition of WSM Radio at 6:50 a.m. Well, this is the way it starts, and this is the first thing I ever heard Waylon do when I saw him in concert that night on what was my first date that I described earlier to Jesse, November the 8th, 1975, when Waylon walked out and they were vamping, and he walks up on stage and he straps that guitar and he took one last long drag off a cigarette, Jesse.
12: Oh, I know. He smoked in the shower.
1: And he did this changed my life forever. The cool factor. After he took the drag off the cigarette, he stuck it under the string in the neck of the guitar.
12: Yeah.
1: To which all the guys turned and went, "Oh, man, that's the coolest."
13: WSM.
14: Randy Travis on 650 AM WSM. This is Nashville's country legend. And Randy, is famous all you thought it would be when you wanted to be famous as you look back over your life?
15: You know, the career, you and I have talked about this before, the career when we started, in other words, I thought, I want to make a living singing and writing songs, and I got turned down by all the labels in Nashville 2-3 times, you know, at over a little over 10 years period there. I thought I could make a living singing, writing, never gave up on that. Even through those being, I never got discouraged through that turn down period. But when we started, Storms of Life went out, sold a million copies in less than a year. And you know the business like I do for a lot of years now. And back then, if an album sold 200,000 units, it was a success. I remember this, Kyle figuring this up now. If this, compared to what we have invested in Storms of Life, if this album sells, let's see, about 40,000 units, I think he said, maybe we'll get to make another one. And it did a million in less than a year, and then the award nominations started happening. So it's so far surpassed anything that I expected. It is to a degree what I thought it might be, but way beyond in most areas.
14: The opportunities to become famous, for the world to know that you want to be a singer and find out how good you are, have changed so dramatically in the time that you have been successful. Yeah. And I'm thinking about Nashville Star, American Idol. You like that reality, if you will, concept and the harsh criticism that comes with that in front of a national audience?
15: I tried out for, what was Nashville version? You Can Be a Star?
14: Yeah, that's right. Yeah, back in the early days of TNN, you're right. Yeah.
15: I didn't even make the first cut. I didn't even make it to getting on the show, you know.
14: Is that right?
15: I sat there and I said, I wasn't going by Randy Travis then. I forgot what I said. But anyway, hi, I'm Randy, whatever. And I want to be a star, and I played some of something and sang it. And they said, no thanks. And so I got turned down again. You know, fortunately, like I say, I never got discouraged. And my wife, she never got discouraged either. All through those years, neither one of us said, well, this probably is not going to work, you know. And who knows why.
14: But that's a gift. That's a God gift, don't you think? The ability to withstand that and then look back on your life with the success that both you and Lib have enjoyed from the business side, from the music side, because it is so much a part of who you are. And when people start telling you that it's not right or it needs improvement or it needs this or it needs that, I mean, that's a very personal thing.
15: It is. You can let it get to you and get down and literally leave. Literally leave town and say it's not going to work, and I'll paint houses or whatever. You know, mm-hmm. I've done a lot of that kind of work too. But I never got discouraged that, having confidence in yourself without being arrogant. And as you say, being a God thing, having certain amount of knowledge from the Word of God helps you in that area, I found. But man, once it started, I told you before, I'm sure I had that deer in the headlight looks, you know. up there, like nominated for the Horizon Award and then standing there singing that first time around and looking out at people like Vern Gosin and George Jones and Tammy and Loretta, Hank Jr., and I was a nervous wreck.
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1: Exile, in studio live on 650 AM WSM with new music. People get ready. First studio work in 15 years from these guys. When you hear that music, the country reincarnation of Exile, the rock group, and what happened during those years in between, JP?
16: We went our separate ways. Uh-huh. We did a lot of different things. Steve was involved in business. Marlon was playing with different artists here and there. And the band, I left in 89. The band went on through 94, I think.
17: We laid it down. We quit in 94.
16: Yeah. And then for a period of time, Les Taylor and I had the band out, our version of the band out, until about 2007. And of course, we were all, you know, still involved in music and writing and everything sort of musical. You know, it's all we knew how to do.
1: But Buddy Killen brought you guys together as a country group. Am I right on that?
16: Yeah.
17: Yeah, he did. Our manager at the time, Jim Morey, was the one that suggested to, you know, brought it up to Buddy. What do you think about the band Exile? And because Jim was managing Dolly Parton, and of course, the connection with Buddy and Dolly, just friendship. And Buddy seized the opportunity. He said, I'd love to produce those guys. And so he invited us to come down to Nashville. And in those days, of course, he had the Stockyard restaurant, if you remember. And we'd go down there when we'd come in town and play downstairs in that club area down there. Mm-hmm. He'd bring us down there. And of course, he'd bring whatever record executives he, you know, he could wrangle down in there at the time. And that's how we got our record deal with Epic in those days.
4: WSM.
1: Roseanne Cash, if you just joined us, the new book is a memoir. It's called Composed. With four daughters and a son, do you find that parenting is ever done, even when they reach adulthood?
5: Never, never, never, never. You think they're going to grow up and move on, but you know, as they say, little children, little problems, big children, big problems. Yes, I worry about them. I, you know, stay totally engaged in their lives. It's ongoing.
1: Roseanne Cash, if you just joined us, the new book is a memoir. It's called Composed. How is life in New York compared to life in Nashville? How often do you get back?
5: Oh, I get back a lot, you know, because I still have two daughters in Nashville, and my sister. I get back a lot. But, you know, New York is good for me. I prefer anonymity, and I prefer just being, I'm kind of an urban person. It's the way I was born, so I found my home, something that fits me.
1: Of your children, daughter Chelsea has pursued or is pursuing the music business.
5: Yeah.
1: How do you approach that as a parent and also as a recording star?
5: Well, I really approach it as a mom. You know, I'm just so incredibly proud of her. She's a very gifted songwriter. And she also has really strong ideas about how she wants to do this. She doesn't want a lot of fame and attention, and she's doing it kind of quietly and finding her audience and putting these out on her website. And, you know, it's a whole new game from when I started. She's not tied to a major label, for better or for worse, and she's doing it as she wants to.
1: In the final hours of your dad's life, you write so emotionally about that. Share with our audience the last few hours before his passing and where you were and what you sang to him.
5: Oh, you know, that's just, I wrote about it in the book, and it was actually the most painful part of the book to write, and I just don't know that I could talk about that on radio, but music was important to us coming into this world and going out, and that was something that he took a lot of solace in, is I sang a lot of Carter Family songs to him in the last few years of his life, and that was important for both of us.
1: You close with, I have a fear, and I want the songwriting community in particular in Nashville listening to us and those who may be listening again around the world at WSMonline.com. Roseanne Cash and Composed is her memoir. I have a fear that I have a personal quota bestowed at birth of first-rate songs allotted to me. And I worry after every new song that I write that I have finally reached that magic number. I love the honesty in that because I think no matter how good you are at anything in life, you think, okay, am I always going to be this good at it or is one day the faucet going to dry up?
5: Well, I do have that fear. And even though it's kind of superstitious and doesn't make any sense, I actually know a lot of songwriters who feel the same way. Hmm. Like, you've got your catcher's mitt on, you catch a few good ones, and then you say, are any more coming? You know, is my catcher's mitt going to remain empty for the rest of my life? But, you know, it keeps you honest, and it keeps you hungry for it. So it's got a silver lining.
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19: I'm Bill Cody. 1994, I landed my dream job. I got a call from an old colleague who'd known to my dream to get to WSM in Nashville, Tennessee one day. She called me on my birthday, December 16, 1993, Nancy Stewart. Nancy said, the job you always wanted became available today. So I pursued Kyle Cantrell, whom you met earlier, was the program director, and in time would make it that dream come true to come to WSM and the Grand Ole Opry. So for the past 31 years, I've been living that dream every single morning on Coffee, Country, and Cody, along more recently with Kelly Sutton and Charlie Matos. And I'm still honored and overwhelmed at times like these particularly to be a part of this storied institution. Thank you. But you know, I wouldn't be here today if not for those who came before. I truly do stand on the shoulders of the giants, those voices I would hear that were magic to my ears. And I thought, I don't know where this Nashville is, but that's where I want to be one day.
18: Thank you, Bill, for 32 years of great memories, for your passion, your kindness, and for being a worthy steward of the WSM radio tradition.
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1: Bill Anderson is here. 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
25: Yeah, I was a left-handed pitcher of sorts, and I pitched kind of like I sing, real soft.
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3: Team Falco. Uh-huh.
1: What are you doing?
3: Would you believe if you had a camera? I have toasted me a dry toast, and I'm putting some margarine on it or whatever, this here stuff, and I'm heating me up a cup of coffee in the micro, and I'm going to put the apple jelly on it.
1: Yeah, yeah.
3: And I'm going to eat it.
1: Well, that's good.
3: They're not hearing us, are they?
1: Yeah, they can hear everything you're saying.
3: Well, what about that music?
1: Got a big... Well, see, we pre-record you and play you back because we never know what you're going to do.
3: Oh, I see.
1: We have to edit.
3: Well, I'll tell you.
1: Wait a minute. Charlie wants to speak.
0: I was just going to say, Mama Helen, that's not exactly Uncle Herschel's favorite from Cracker Barrel now you're having this morning there. That doesn't sound terribly appetizing.
1: It's almost healthy, didn't it, for an old Alabama farm
0: almost,
1: girl.
0: Yeah.
3: Oh, well, let me tell you what then.
1: What then?
3: I went to church Sunday. All good women or ladies or whatever do.
1: Yes. You know, well-behaved women rarely make history.
3: As I
1: just wanted to tell
3: I live a quiet life and a good life. But anyway, I'm okay. But I came from church Sunday, drove up on the carport. I got out. Let me turn y'all's mouth off over here.
1: Yeah, turn that down because that'll confuse you.
3: And anyway, I got out of the car, and I've heard of people doing this, thought, well, how stupid. So I got out of the car and shut the door on my dialing finger. Which is that?
1: Oh, your index finger.
3: Yes, one you turn your book pages with.
1: Yeah.
3: See, I'm not up on it too much this morning. But, honey, I was trying to pull it out, and I was doing a little... woodshed words, you know what I'm saying?
1: Yeah, cussing good.
3: No, I didn't. I just said, oh, real loud. And I was screaming, and I was so excited. I mean, it closed on that first joint.
1: Yeah,
3: there.
1: You didn't break it, did you?
3: If it'd been up, well, listen to the story.
1: Oh, I'm sorry.
3: Oh, it hurt so bad, and I was trying to pull it out. And I thought, how stupid there, man. And I opened the door and released my finger.
1: Oh.
3: And oh, it started turning blue, puffed up. Of course, I told Ray, you know, that you go to the emergency room and all of that. I said, I am not going to the emergency room.
1: No way.
3: But that thing is smarting this morning. But could I tell this little joke?
1: Yeah, I hope you will.
3: It's kind of lengthy.
1: Uh-huh.
3: Now, I got this out of a... church bulletin, First Baptist over here.
1: Well, that's pretty safe.
3: This young man went into McDonald's. It says McDonald's. And he noticed this older man and his wife sitting there, and they just ordered one meal. Have you heard this?
1: No.
3: So he watched this older man, and he divided the hamburger in half, and he counted out the fries, one for him, one for her, until each had half of them. Then he poured half of the soft drink into an extra cup and set it in front of his wife.
1: All right.
3: The old man, he started to eat, and his wife just sat there watching him with his hurt hands folded, you know. And so the young man thought, well, I'm going to ask him if I could purse just another meal for him so they wouldn't have to split theirs. The old man said, oh, no, we've been married 50 years, and everything has always been... And always will be 50-50.
1: Yeah.
3: So the young man, then he asked the wife if she was not going to eat. And then she said, not yet, it's his turn with the teeth. Oh, gosh.
1: Hey!
3: Y'all didn't laugh.
1: Snyder couldn't have done better, I'm telling you. Yeah, we've got a spot for you when Snyder needs a day off at the opera. We're going to slide you right in there, Mama. Well, listen, I got to go to work.
3: Well, I have too. So thank you.
1: Okay, I love you.
3: I got to share my teeth. Bye-bye.
1: Bye.
6: This is WSM, Remembering Bill Cody.
1: Doug called to say, Godfather's Pizza at any gas station that sells it. It always that question. You go to a gas station to get pizza. Thought, yes. Welcome, Guy Penrod, everybody.
7: How about it? Good to see you this
1: morning. Man has lived his life on the road in a band, with a band, as a solo artist. So you know pizza.
7: Brother, too well. I know pizza too well.
1: Yeah. So... this all came up because of the Super Bowl, obviously. We're doing some statistics just based on Pizza Hut alone, let alone Domino's and Papa John's or whatever your favorite, and people were calling in and
7: emailing.
1: You know,
7: emailing. There must be millions of pizza sold that day.
1: Oh,
7: it's, pieces of pizza.
1: Yeah, there's enough, what was it, there's enough dough or something like that back 88, the height of Mount Everest, 80 times
7: oh,
1: or something.
7: Word.
1: Just with Pizza Hut, just that one
7: and
1: franchise.
7: We wonder why we have to make that New Year's resolution every year.
1: You know? That's right.
7: Followed by the Super Bowl.
1: Blown it by Super Bowl Sunday, which this year is in February. And being a Texan, it is in your home state in Arlington.
7: Yes, sir. Just came through there and just heading back out there this week, actually.
1: There's no Houston or Dallas entry in the Super Bowl. It's Green Bay and Pittsburgh.
7: Who Isn't that amazing? Like? Bring those Northerners down there to Texas. But they'll get good barbecue over there.
1: That's right. And it'll be beef.
7: It'll be beef.
1: Yes, it will.
7: That's just how we do it out there.
1: Somebody sent me an email, speaking of your Texas folks, says, greetings from the frozen northland of Texas.
7: Oh, dear.
1: Not much going on. Local TV showing the Packers inch their way to Jerry World for media day. Almost an inch of ice followed by an inch of snow. 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
7: Yes, I agree.
1: Out of Denton County this morning. 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Guy Penrod, if you just joined us, GuyPenrod.com on the web for more information. And you're headed to Texas on your Celebrate Jesus tour, going to Abilene Friday.
7: Yeah.
1: Longview on Saturday. And the next date, to put you a little closer to the folks in Nashville, is Owensboro on March the 12th at River Park Center.
7: Yeah, we have a good time with that.
1: You've been on the road pretty consistently since we saw you at the CMA Music Festival.
7: We have. Kicking a new record out and being new in a lot of respects to the country audiences as a soloist especially is, you know, you have to get out there and make sure folks hear your noise. Make a lot of noise so they know you're around and what you have to say, and hopefully they latch onto it and like it. So, yeah, we've been very busy and had a fabulous first year. Just can't say enough good about it.
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1: Johnny Mathis on the phone. Make that John Royce Mathis. You ever thought, hey, if I'd gone with Royce Mathis, would I have been as big a star?
8: I think my dad, as I mentioned, I'm one of seven children, and my dad and my mom named all our my brothers and sisters pretty names were kind of I think Royce was for Rolls Royce, maybe. Who knows? But anyway, it's nice to have a middle name, but most people call me John, but I answer to almost anything.
1: Tuesday night, sold out with the Nashville Symphony, and joining us this morning on 6:50 a.m. WSM, the great Johnny Mathis. Your voice, it seems to me to be as perfect as it's ever been. Have you just been blessed in that area? Do you do something in particular to have maintained it over all these decades now?
8: I think any time, you know, any of us have any kind of gift we're grateful for, and I'm very grateful for mine. The thing about it is I've been telling people all along the line that I had so much help in my career right from the beginning when I was a kid. I started studying voice production when I was 13 years old with a lady who taught me free of charge, because you know, we didn't have any money. We weren't poor, but we just didn't have any money. And so I took voice lessons for about 6 or 7 years and just learned some technique about how to sing without harming my vocal cords. And it really has been a godsend. I think over the years, that's the thing that's sort of given me a career that's lasted so long.
1: We talked about your most recent recording was in Nashville a couple of years ago with Let It Be Me. How much has Nashville played a role in your career over the 55 years you've been doing this and coming to this town, which we call affectionately Music City, USA?
8: Well, my dad was a wonderful singer, played the piano, and he was from East Texas. And the first songs that I heard were country in nature. Dad sang and was very proud of his country songs, and those were the first few that I learned. And of course, over the years, I have learned to appreciate all kinds of music. And when I got an opportunity to go to Nashville and make my recording, it was one of the great thrills of my life, because I've admired the musicians, and over the years I've met some extraordinary people. Right from the beginning of my career at Columbia Records, there were some really good country singers who comes to mind, Marty Robbins, Carl Perkins. I used to hang out with them at the annual convention that we had, and had a lot of fun.
18: Bill Cody didn't just host a show. He carried a legacy. One song, one story, one morning at a time.
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10: 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Like Coach Abe Lemons used to tell me, go ahead, son, you pour me a while and I'll pour you a while. 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
11: 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You're on The Legend, 650 AM WSM. Welcome to the 30th anniversary edition of Coffee Country and Cody. On a day just like today in Nashville, Tennessee, 30 years ago, I got out of my pickup truck and made that walk up to the Magnolia entrance of the Gaylord Opryland Resort Convention Center, and my dream had come true to make it to WSM and the Grand Ole Opry. 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
13: NBC News Radio, I'm Michael Kastner. U.S. and Iranian officials are set to sign a 14-point memorandum of understanding on Friday. The agreement calls for negotiations to continue for 60 days to reach a final agreement and the war. It also reopens the Strait of Hormuz, a vital oil shipping corridor, and unfreezes Iranian financial assets currently being held. New York's admitted Gilgo Beach serial killer finds out his fate today. Rex Huerman is expected to receive three consecutive life terms without a chance of parole at sentencing. He confessed to killing eight women dating back decades. SpaceX is buying an AI coding company for $60 billion in stock. More from Mark Mayfield.
14: According to a securities filing on Tuesday, Cursor will become a wholly owned subsidiary of SpaceX upon closing the deal in the third quarter of 2026. The AI coding startup will help Elon Musk's XAI catch up with the competition.
13: Michael Kastner, NBC News Radio.
18: From the Springer Mountain Farms Weather Center, here's your First Alert forecast.
26: I'm First Alert meteorologist Melanie Layden. Turning warmer today with temperatures back around 90. A little more humid today, too. Tomorrow is a First Alert weather day. We could see isolated storms that could bring damaging wind gusts and heavy downpours to several areas around the mid-state.
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1: While Mel Tillis, Bobby Bear, and Gary Schiedler de-tick each other this morning, it's a Tennessee tradition on 650 AM WSM. 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
29: Yeah, you can order it from my website, and I'll sign it and get it right out to you.
1: You remember your first big autograph session? Was it CMA Music Festival or Fanfare back in 04 when Breakdown Here was red hot?
29: Yes, and I had always dreamed of going to Fanfare and never had the opportunity, just being so far away from South Carolina. It seems far away then. It's not now.
1: Yeah. Did you practice your autograph?
29: I did.
1: Did you?
29: Yeah.
1: All the great ones do, I understand. You know, they practice.
29: I still practice that thing.
1: How do you sign? Generally, is it my best with love?
29: Some of them want me to say, some of them want me to say to my future husband, Julie.
1: You're okay with that?
29: Yeah, I'm okay with that.
1: Yeah.
29: God bless is what I wrote most of the time.
1: Do you find men want you to sign their biceps or their backside or their,
29: yeah, they love the bicep signature.
1: Yeah. Do you do it with a Sharpie?
29: With a Sharpie. I don't know how long it
1: stays. So they carry you around for a long, long time because it says right there in black and white on the Sharpie, permanent ink.
29: It sure does. And I tell them, I say, you sure? And they say, yeah.
1: You go to a lot of concerts? Is that something you do in your spare time? You go see other artists?
29: I'd love to. I don't get a lot of time to do that, but I'd love to.
1: Yeah. Who would you, just say in country music, of the artists who are red hot right now?
29: In country music, well, let me tell you, all the whole way over here, I was listening to Don Williams, and I know he played here not too long ago.
1: Yeah.
29: So I'd love to see him.
1: He played our 85th birthday party.
29: I like the traditional country.
1: Well, you know, Josh, we were talking about this earlier, Josh Turner's new single, I Wouldn't Be a Man, is an old Don Williams song. And then he had, was it Lord Have Mercy on the Country Boy? Was that the other one he cut? He loves him, so.
29: Yeah, I love Josh. Love his style.
1: Yeah. Thank you for coming to see us this morning.
29: I enjoyed it. It's so great to see y'all. And thank you for playing some new music first. It really made my day, made my whole week, and made this 5 years worth it to hear Alive and Yesterday's Blue coming out of WSM. Thank you so much.
1: And around the world.
29: And around the world.
1: Online.com. And that smile, that worldwide smile as she was listening to it, along with those of you who are tuned in right now, to Julie Roberts with Coffee Country and Cody. Great to have you in.
29: Thank you so much.
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1: Randy Travis on 650 AM WSM. In memories of the Grand Ole Opry, we'd be remiss if we didn't talk about the Acuffs and the Grandpa Joneses and then your cowboy actor influences like Roy Rogers before you get away.
5: Oh, yeah. Well, the Opry first. The first time for me to ever sing on the Opry stage, I was introduced. I was still cooking, singing, and washing dishes over at the Nashville Palace, and little Jimmy Dickens would come in and he'd play. He is so great.
1: He's so special.
5: He is, man. I love Jimmy. And Jimmy is the finest entertainer. I've said this many times. Back when Johnny Russell was alive, I said, Johnny Russell and little Jimmy Dickens are the two finest entertainers that I have ever seen in my life, bar none. They really are. I mean, because they had, and Jimmy has, an ability to take an audience, as you've heard this terminology, a lot of us have, hold that audience in his hand and take them wherever he wants them to go. Not everybody can do that. But he's great. He introduced me on the Opry, and I was still cooking, like I said, over there at the Palace and singing. And so I go out there, and I have a handheld mic, and I'm going to sing I'm So Lonesome I Could Cry, and I start into it, and I don't know why Jimmy did this, but he didn't walk more than 10 feet away, if that far, and he's watching me the whole time, and I'm so nervous, I'm shaking, and the mic is shaking, you know, and finally I'm grabbing the mic with both hands to keep it from shaking, and in my mind I'm thinking, why don't you go stand somewhere else? I will always remember that.
1: Oh, man.
4: We honor a voice that helped define this radio station, Bill Cody. Thank you, Bill.
1: Radney and Bill. See, it just didn't work the same as saying Foster and Lloyd on 650 AM WSM. And what's that, Radney? You're not going to be yodeling any old Jimmy Rogers blues songs?
15: I got the blues.
16: No, probably not. No.
1: It's great to have the two of you reunited in studio here this morning. How often do you do this, Bill, where you get together like the Bluebirds?
17: Well, setting? I think I remember a few years ago we reunited to do something when they inducted
15: Don and Phil Everly into the Songwriters Hall of Fame.
16: That was actually one of the thrills of my lifetime.
15: Yeah, that was pretty cool because us being both songwriters and a duo, that was kind of nice that they got another duo to help do the presentation that night and sing some of the songs that they wrote that weren't Fleece and Boudla Bryant songs, you know, and that was fun. And we've done a handful of shows over the years, yeah. You know.
16: And actually, we've been writing together quite often recently in the last 2 or 3 months for the first time in, I want to say, 15 years or so.
15: Yeah.
1: Where did you first meet? What was it, friendship first and then the business aspect, the duo?
15: No, we were both at the same publishing company. Back in the mid-80s, Mary Tyler Moore had opened up a publishing company here in Nashville, MTM Music, and we were both two of the younger guys there.
16: And neither one, the God's honest truth is, the first summer that we both got signed, neither one of us had air conditioning in our apartments. And so we had like a window unit, you know, and that kind of thing. And they had great air conditioning down at that office. And so we were just hanging out there all during the day. And it was like, what better thing to do? It's like, hey, that guy's pretty cool. Let's write a song. And all of a sudden we found out that we, you know, actually had something going on together. It was pretty cool. So
15: we'd gotten some cuts, too. There was a Sweethearts of the Rodeo cut that we'd written called Since I Found You. And then Ricky Van Shelton cut the first version of Crazy Over You.
16: That's right.
15: Before we did. And through the cuts that we wrote for other people, we end up. And when you put all the songs that we had written together on a tape, it sounded like kind of like a project. And so we went, yeah, let's do this for a while, you know, and we did.
1: It's Foster and Lloyd in studio this morning. So why don't you just jump right into something live here?
16: This is a song that was a big old top five hit for us called What Do You Want From Me This Time?

0: WSM remembers Bill Cody.
1: Garth Brooks. So if you had to pick a favorite classic song, what would it be?
2: Hands down, I've always said that He Stopped Loving Her Today was the greatest written country song ever, Bobby Braddock. But to tell you the truth, my favorite country song of all time, Cal Smith's Country Bumpkin. That's just classic for me.
1: Excellent choice.
0: Gone from the studio, forever part of the station. Thank you, Bill.
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0: thing at a time. Because of Bill Cody, this music, this tradition, this station matters. This is WSM, remembering Bill Cody.
1: There's your musical reminder from our guest Guy Penrod on 650 AM WSM. And listen close, look long, and breathe deep on 650 AM. Yes.
2: Good buddy of mine wrote that.
1: I was going to say, I was headed that direction with the songwriters that came to be a part of this album. Yeah. You, I guess it's tempting as a songwriter sometimes to say, well, I think my song belongs on the album. But yeah. Boy, you parked your ego as a songwriter and said, you know, these other guys, and you have got some world-class songwriters who have written and co-written on this album, Guy.
2: Well, first of all, thanks for noticing that. That comes from years of being in this business. You understand, you know, many of the intricacies of it, and it is tempting at times, you know, to think, well, I could hang on to the publishing on this one. But at the end of the day, it's about the song. You know, if the song isn't the strongest song, then don't cut it. It doesn't behoove me as an artist, you know. And so when we put the word out, what we were trying to do with the record, as far as, you know, the philosophy I take with music, and that is music is like a train that moves philosophy down the road. That's my opinion of the purest way to use music. And so as we put the word out, a lot of my buddies came out with just fabulous stuff, and this one is no different. This Don Portress and Barry Dean and Tony Wood, and they're just, it's a poignant reminder and a fresh way to put the old adage, you know, to stop and smell the roses. And the more I live, the more I realize that is profound. It's just a profound way to live life. There's lots of stuff pressing in on us that can, you know, take our time. I say it this way: the urgent so often demands your attention, when in reality it's not necessarily the most important. And important will stand to the side and quietly wait, while urgent will take every moment of your day if you're not careful. It does mine, and so I have to cognizantly decide I'm going to stop, look long, and breathe deep.
1: That's Guy Penrod.
3: WSM.
1: Perfect morning for Kathy and Holly. It's Kathy Redwine. And Holly, let's get the last name right. We've made it much more French than it even is in and of itself.
4: It's Broganier.
1: Broganier. I think we called her Broganier. Broganier. It's a certain je ne sais quoi. We Are Nashville came to our attention a few days ago. Our program director, Joe Lamarty, said, hey, listen to this. These girls are on to something. And we said, well, heck, let's just have them come in and do it live for us and talk about We Are Nashville. So much creativity has come out of flood relief from the songwriting community. Just talk about your song, its availability, and a little on the background for the two of you.
4: Well, we were so inspired. After the flood, everybody just kind of rolled their sleeves up and just, you know, went to help their neighbors, and it was just amazing. It's just amazing to be a part of this community that we're a part of, and we love the city, and we just said we wanted to do something, and we're songwriters.
5: Yeah,
4: we're songwriters, so we
1: were either
4: song.
1: One of you affected directly by the flood?
4: No, we have a good friend though that was, and
5: we have a good friend and a few other people that I know, like, got caught on I-24 and stuff like that. So just kind of hit home, you know. You feel really lucky. I'm north of the city, so I felt pretty blessed.
4: Yeah, me too.
1: You want to do it live for us?
4: Yeah,
1: absolutely. Okay.

0: 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We are Nashville from Kathy Redwine and Holly Bourguignon. They are here. This is the intersection of Concord Road and I-65, Brentwood, our temporary studio home because of the flooding.
1: Thank you, Bill, for 32 years of great memories, for your passion, your kindness, and for being a worthy steward of the WSM radio tradition. 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
0: 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And if there's anybody in this industry who has traveled around the world, it's this guy, Roy Clark. Welcome in.
2: Great, Bill. It's great to hear your voice again.
0: Let me do that over. Country Music Hall of Famer Roy Clark.
2: I didn't think it would take you this long to bring it up.
0: I got to remember to add that.
2: I have a sandwich board that I wear.
0: Well, the new class of inductees, folks that are joining you, I was thinking about you the other day and Barbara Mandrell and Charlie McCoy and the people in your class as Don Williams, Billy Sherrill, Ferlin Husky, and Jimmy Dean go in. Do you have any specific thoughts about your fellow Hall of Famers in that group?
2: Oh, they're all just are heroes of mine. And Jimmy Dean, for one thing, you know, is very instrumental in my career.
0: Absolutely,
2: He's done so many things. Like, he was the one that got me on the Tonight Show the first time. So many things that I picked up from him, that there's another side to making a career in country music other than just the picking and singing. There are things to take care of. And being on time is one of them. Because if you're late too often, you'll find yourself working with another band.
0: That's exactly what happened to you, isn't it?
2: Exactly what happened to me. But you know, Bill, we never had a crossword. And all the years when we were together and after, you know, there was never any bad blood. It was just that I was not doing what he considered to be, if you can't be there on time, then you're in the way.
0: Mm.
2: But he's done so much for me, and to be, I'll be there, you know, when he's inducted.
0: Oh, I'm sure you will be right there to place that medallion around his neck.
2: I
0: would.
2: And I tell you what, there'll be a smirk on my face when I say, I beat you to it.
1: WSM.
0: Johnny Mathis with us this morning on 650 AM WSM, and he's playing with the Nashville Symphony on Valentine's night. It is a sold-out show, johnnymathis.com. Where do you make your home? Where are you calling us? Well, first of all, that's two different questions. You could be on the road and not be at home, but where do you make your home? And if you're on the road, where are we talking to you this morning?
3: The accommodations on the road now are so wonderful, and we have all the amenities. I even have kitchens because I love to cook. I've always cooked my own food, and I have kitchens on the road. Here in California, I moved from San Francisco to Southern California, and I've been living in Los Angeles for in the same house for about 45 years now.
0: No kidding.
3: Yeah, and you know, all these houses have been, you know, lived in by some pretty famous people, and this one that I live in supposedly was lived in by Howard Hughes.
0: Well, what about your decorating style? How would you describe it? When we walk into your home once owned by Howard Hughes, we know how Howard would have decorated it. Not
3: with
0: at all.
3: A lot of girls.
0: Not at all, right?
3: Yeah. Well, you walk in the front door, there's a swimming pool in my house.
0: Uh-huh.
3: I guess you could call it eclectic.
0: Eclectic?
3: Over the years, I've gone from trashy to elegant to country to down to practicality about now.
0: Pastels or earth tones?
3: Lots of color.
0: Lots of color, okay.
3: Lots
0: so
3: of
0: a
3: color,
0: lot of pastel,
3: yeah.
0: Okay. All right. Now, the Coffee Country and Cody crew are invited to your home there. I'm not trying to hone in on your territory and drop a hint here, Johnny, but if ever we were in Southern California, we came by for dinner. I mean, you addressed a moment ago how much you love to cook. What would you provide for us? What would you, your go-to meal that everybody brags on that you would serve us for dinner?
3: Well, actually, I'm in the kitchen cooking now for a young man and his wife who have taken care of my little brother. Unfortunately, my little brother has been hospitalized for a number of years, and he needs caretakers. And these people have been so important in my life because they took care of my brother and made him part of their family when we couldn't be around. And anyway, they're coming to dinner, actually to lunch this afternoon. And for the last, 3 or 4 years that I've been making lunch for them, they keep saying, cook rice and beans, cook rice and beans. And, of course, all the little accoutrements that go along with it. Mostly, I try to cook kind of light stuff, lots of seafood, shrimp dishes, mm-hmm. Fish dishes, and chicken dishes, along with the rice and beans.
0: So what's your favorite spice to use to bring all that together? Do you have one particular one?
3: Cumin. Gotta have cumin.
0: Is that the one? Okay. All right. Johnny Mathis. He'll be the one that smells like cumin when you get to the Nashville Symphony, Skirmerhorn Symphony Center on Thursday, Valentine's Day. And I mentioned you being the Valentine singer for all those love song occasions, Johnny Mathis records. Christmas as well. We would be remiss if we didn't touch on the fact that it is not Christmas for lots of folks who are listening to me if they've not shared the music of Johnny Mathis over the holidays.
3: Years ago, after I had a little success with my hit records, they gave me an opportunity to do more or less record some of the stuff that I wanted to. And first thing I did was record some religious music for my mom and dad. And then I got a chance to record some Christmas music for my mom. She always made Christmas very special for us, all my brothers and sisters. And so that was very meaningful for me. And over the years, I just can't believe how this big grin comes on my face at Christmas time when my music being played all over the place.
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4: Wildflowers, wild voices. Hey everybody, it's Lainey Wilson. 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

0: Good Wednesday morning. This is Holly Thompson with your WSMV 4 News Update. A Clarksville school board meeting turned tense and emotional as these emotions ran high Tuesday night. Parents packed the meeting demanding answers and accountability in the deadly Kenwood Middle School bus crash, saying school leaders aren't doing enough. Now, Jessica Davis spoke out. She's the mother of Zoe Davis, one of the students killed in that deadly school bus crash. It happened back in March. Well, as tensions rose, several people interrupted the meeting and security eventually cleared the room. After the public was forced out, the board approved a measure cutting public comment time from 5 minutes to 3. Right now, there's a new scam targeting Amazon users. Here's what happens. You get an email. It looks like it's officially from Amazon. It tells you that an item from your recent order has a design defect that could be unsafe, then instructs you to select a link to request a refund. It's all a scam. Once you click the link, it leads to a fake Amazon login page. If you enter your login information, cyber criminals can gain access to your Amazon account. And it's a big year for Nashville Humane. The animal shelter is officially 80 years old. So to celebrate the big milestone, they're hosting their biggest one-day fundraising goal the shelter has ever attempted. They're trying to raise $80,000 today. Now, every dollar up to $40,000 will be matched. So they say stop by, give your local shelter some love. You can follow updates on these stories and the latest on your First Alert forecast. 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
2: I'm First Alert meteorologist Melanie Layden. Turning warmer today with temperatures back around 90. A little more humid today, too. Tomorrow is a First Alert weather day. We could see isolated storms that could bring damaging wind gusts and heavy downpours to several areas around the mid-state.
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3: Randy Travis, welcome to WSM. It's great to have you.
4: Thanks, Bill. It's always good to talk to you. Always good to hear you, man. You sound great coming across the airwaves, no doubt. And it's good to see you always. And, yeah, thanks for having me.
1: Gone from the studio, forever part of the station. Thank you, Bill.
5: Justin Towns Earl in studio with his guitar live this morning, and the most recent work. What's it been, about a year since Midnight the Movies came out? I guess
6: it almost was... it's running up on it. In March, yeah, it'll be a year.
5: It's felt like March around here.
6: Yeah,
5: have you been in Nashville to enjoy any of the 60-degree weather we've had and the tornadoes to go with it?
6: Yeah, well, it's been 50 in Manhattan for the really? Past week, so we've had a dose of it ourselves. Yeah.
5: Now, you fly out of LaGuardia or JFK when you come?
6: Oh, LaGuardia. It's only about 15 minutes from my apartment if you got a smart driver.
5: So what's
6: what? If you tell them how to go.
5: What's security like for you when you're out of New York now? Is it beefed up since the incident on Christmas Day in Detroit?
6: Right afterward it was pretty tough, because I flew out right after that to go down to New Orleans for a few days, and it was pretty tough getting through, but that was like literally right after that happened, and so it's actually pretty easy. It flows pretty fast. I mean, they can't afford to have it backing out the doors and stuff like that, because if you let the line get too long, it's going to be all the way to JFK by the time you're done.
5: I should have just flown out of JFK. Yeah. Well, what do you want to play for us?
6: I think we'll do something new, I do believe. Something in the key of A.
7: I got that one.
6: You got that one?
7: I did. All day.

0: 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It's 8:33, 27 minutes till 9 o'clock.
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0: 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I had the opportunity just before they announced the tour and the new album Changed. Actually, they changed the name of the tour to Changed from an American band, since we had the opportunity to sit down and reminisce and talk about the new album with Rascal Flatts. Gary, Joe, Don, and Jay. So 8 albums now. What comes to mind when you think back to the very first album, and what has changed in the studio with you guys over the years?
3: Smile lines.
4: Sides of our cheeks.
5: Wrinkles. Well, I think about how naive we were when we were making that first record, and how much we had yet to learn.
0: In what way, when you say
5: well,
0: that?
5: I think, you know, you just go in bright-eyed and unaware of the hard work that it actually takes to not only get a career off the ground, but then to sustain it and maintain it. And we all went through a fast education of trying to be business majors and music business majors in about a 2-year period there. So we those first few years were a whirlwind, because we learned so much, and we were so young, and we were so naive about a lot of the business and a lot of the things that would happen, and how hard it really was to get those first few songs to take off, because we worked our butts off on a radio tour for about 3 months straight every day, hitting about 3 or 4 stations a day to just go introduce ourselves to radio. And
3: I think that is the hardest part. You know, there's no way in the world that, because you don't, you know, you grow up wanting to, what you see on stage or on TV and go, I want to do that. I want to be that. I love music to do that. You know, you're not going, I want to be a business owner. I want to grow up and I want to be able to be a business owner over the music stuff. That's not the way of thinking. It's all about just music, you know, and then the only way is trial and error, I think, you know, and just all the things Jay was saying, the things that you learn, you know, usually the hard way, you know, on the right things, you know. So to be owners of such a big entity is huge. When first and foremost, we just wanted to make music to touch people's lives, you know?
5: Sit around and pick a little bit,
3: you know.
5: All of a sudden you're a CEO of a company.
3: Yeah.
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0: 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Charlie, I had no idea how internet savvy the two of these guys are. I mean, they are like cyberspace hipsters, Foster and Lloyd. Bill, they sound as good as ever. I have always loved the sound of Foster and Lloyd. Vicky writes to us. She works for state government, according to her email address here. So obviously, our tax dollars
7: are at work for us.
0: That's hard at work listening to Foster and Lloyd this morning. There you go, guys.
7: Proud to know you, honey.
4: Thank you, Vicky.
0: Now, so what has the internet meant? Is that the biggest change you've seen in the music business and entertainment in general?
8: Yeah, that's easy. That's an easy one, because I mean, you know, it's a real challenge to figure out a way to keep the music business, or any sort of business that involves intellectual property, whether it's movies, newspapers, books, magazines, whatever, alive in an arena where everything's for free.
7: Right.
8: You pay a lump sum, and you know everything else is for free, and not everybody in that world is getting paid. You know, it's in music business or in the movie business or any of those things. You know.
7: Yeah. Well, you know, the interesting thing is that the positive side has also been that, you know, you're able to have so much more communication with fans. You know, when we can email hardcore fans whenever I'm playing somewhere, or even with this, you know, we emailed out a blast on my website and through Facebook, through Bill's Facebook, and through a couple other things,
8: MySpace,
7: before tickets ever went on sale for this thing, said the day that they were going on sale, and sold out in 10 minutes.
0: Foster and Lloyd, what you gonna do, guys?
8: Fair Shake, song.
0: All
8: we
0: right.
8: wrote, Fair song, song we wrote with Guy Clark.
7: Yeah, absolutely.
8: Way back in the day.

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0: The Nashville Firefighters Association Local 140, Nashville Municipal Auditorium Show with Roy Clark, and he joins us this morning on 650 AM WSM. This came up in conversation with our morning show producer and sidekick Charlie Matos here. During the hee-haw run and the relationship of 20-plus years on television that you and Buck Owens spent together, did you and Buck ever tour together, go out together?
3: Buck and I?
0: Yeah.
3: Yes, we did. Back in the days where they had, tours, they would put a tour group together. And usually we would be together for, 2 weeks.
0: Huh.
3: And so that way you got to know each other. And that sort of led into the part of him and I being offered the position of being co-host on Hee Haw. Is okay. That through the years we had known each other. And so that it wasn't... it was a natural thing for him and I to be considered, him being one of the major record sellers of all times, and me with my face on television, and the two of us just took up the slack of the other.
0: Is there anywhere you go in the world that you're not recognized, Roy? And a lot of that, I would imagine, is a result of all those years on Hee Haw.
3: It is. You know, Bill, there's so many things, and I'm surprised. Like, we've been to the Soviet Union, and we've been to Bulgaria, Belgium, all over, and all over the Far East, Thailand and Japan, and we're going to make it to China, but that was a political thing that happened. We didn't make it there.
0: Mm-hmm.
3: But to the Philippines, and I'm surprised, I'm blown away, really, when, you're trying to be unnoticed so that you can enjoy what is, what is there in that country that you're in. And the people come up and the people like in Thailand would come up and say, "Oh, hee haw." It would just totally blow me away.
0: Oh,
3: yeah. It would. I think what it was to, Hee Haw was carried for a long time by the Armed Forces Network.
0: Oh, yeah, yeah. Uh-huh.
3: And I think that's where they picked up on it. And it's still just, I couldn't believe, how far do you have to go to where you're not noticed? I was up in the Yukon on a moose hunt several years ago. And the reservation for the hunt was made by a friend of mine and under his name. And we checked into this hotel as we was getting ready to leave later on a float plane that as soon as we checked in, the little girl behind the counter said, "Mr. Clark, may I have your autograph?" She had no clue that I was going to be there because uh-huh. I hadn't made any reservations. Or anything, and that really, it just totally wiped me out.
2: WSM remembers Bill Cody.
0: Whispering Bill Anderson. I just brought you on.
4: I've had worse introductions. I did a show one time in Miami, Florida, and there was a legendary disc jockey down there named Cracker Jim Brooker.
0: Uh-huh.
4: He was probably the worst MC that ever existed. And one night we were in Miami getting ready to do a show, and Farron Young was the headliner on the show. And this is the greatest introduction I ever got. Farron was the headliner. But Farron was not there when the show started. Well, the audience wasn't expecting to see Farron, but Cracker Jim goes out on the stage. He says, "Folks, welcome to our show. Farron Young's not here, but he'll be here." And it's just like turning a hose on the audience and just chilling them down, you know. So just before I was going on, Farron comes in the back door. So here's my introduction. "Folks, Farron Young is here. The great Farron Young has come in. He's here. He'll be on the stage in a minute. In the meantime, here's Bill Anderson." Now try going out on the stage and entertaining after that.
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9: Thank you, Wild Bill. It's always a pleasure to sit with you. We've got a strong connection. We always have had, man, and thank you for having me on.
2: 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Thank you, Bill. 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
0: Yeah, for those of you who ask, yes, she is my real-life mama, Mama Helen.
10: Y'all not on your job this morning. I've called twice. No one answered.
0: Well, see, when we sometimes, I know you find it's hard to believe, but we have other things going on.
10: This is my last time to call.
0: We just put you on hold.
10: Well, how long?
0: And not now. I mean, we're good now. But earlier, we put you on hold, and you were so impatient, I'm sure, with your crushing social schedule. You
10: had fixing to go to the swimming therapy.
0: Oh, are you?
11: I hear that's going well, Mama Helen. This is Charlie.
10: Oh, it's going great. Yeah. I'm ready to go. Got my bikini on with a robe around me. And you know what?
0: What?
10: You don't have to come back for Mother's Day. You can just send me a gift. Okay?
0: Oh. All right.
10: A gift. I'm sorry your meal wasn't good Sunday. I don't guess I owe you an apology.
0: No, that's fine. I mean, you paid for it, and so and you wanted to go to the Chinese buffet. And
10: yeah. Well, we don't have as much to offer around here. We'll soon have a Sonic.
0: Yeah, I know. Central Kentucky, when I think of a major Chinese population and good food, Central Kentucky is not where I see that.
10: Yeah. I have already been to the drugstore, and I went to this friend's to pick up some alteration, and she wasn't home, so I'm back home, and I have got my little bag packed to go down there to that good-looking therapist.
0: No.
10: He is so cute. He is cute. We stay about 6 inches apart.
0: Y'all are in the water together when we do this?
10: In the water? He don't even go out. He stays right there with you.
0: Yeah.
10: I'm in 4.5 feet of water.
0: Mm-hmm.
10: And then I'm going to graduate up to 5.5 feet over this rope. Whew! I'm telling you, it does make me feel good. It's not having this old vertigo. I'm a walking and a talking right now.
0: Mm-hmm.
10: Is that okay?
0: Oh, yeah, that's perfect.
10: And I heard something this morning woke me up. I thought it was the street sweeper getting up this old pollen. And it kept on, it kept on. And guess what? My neighbor was mowing my lawn.
0: Oh,
10: so help me, she was, but yeah. I've done her favors, too.
0: Who was that, Pigeon?
10: Yeah, Pigeon, out before daybreak.
0: Yeah, so your neighbor's Pigeon. Did Nobby, your bug man, take care of your bug problem?
10: Yeah, I got the name, and Nobby, and yeah, he got my bugs. And I'm waiting on your friend that y'all used to get in trouble with,
0: well, that
10: Bobby.
0: Doesn't narrow the list down too much.
10: He's coming today to check my air conditioner out. I will not turn it on till he checks it, you know, Freon and everything.
0: Mm-hmm. Okay.
10: He's helping wire the Sonic. So I don't know anything, but I go down there and dress. It is so private in there. No one can come in there.
0: Just you and that therapist.
10: Yeah.
0: All alone in that
10: water. A 911 red phone on the wall and all that stuff, you know.
12: That's in case he needs help.
2: The songs will keep playing. The stories will keep being told. Because the legacy of Bill Cody lives on at WSM.
0: Guy Penrod, Breathe Deep, the new CD. And again, the tour is on, and he's leaving here and headed out this weekend to Texas, back home to Texas, Abilene and Longview, and back in this part of the country, Owensboro in March. It's all on the web at GuyPenrod.com. Do us the honor of one more before you go. If you
13: do, I'd love to. This is Sarah Darling's song. We came by it. It's one of those that deals with a difficult subject of death, and statistics show one out of one dies. So you got to know what you think about it prior to getting there, I think. So kick it off, boys.

0: That is wonderful.
1: Isn't that a great song?
0: It is. Guy Penrod on 650 AM WSM. It's on Breathe Deep, his new CD. And you mentioned Sarah Darling. Dave Robbins of Black Hawk fame was a co-writer on that, as was Billy Austin.
2: WSM remembers Bill Cody.
0: Marty Stewart in the Fabulous Superlatives. What it must be like to be Marty Stewart and wake up at this point in your life and go, man, I'm able to do, or at least it seems to me, you were able to do it your way.
3: Let me just put it in reality for you. Look out there in that yard. There's a 1996 Cadillac with 150,000 miles on it, with a John Deere tag on the front. And antenna. Look at that cellular antenna on the back. It ain't hooked up to nothing, but it look good. See those wheels? They're rented. You see this cowboy coat I got on and these boots we're talking about?
0: Yeah.
3: And I got $40 in my pocket for a tank of gas, a Telecaster, and I love Connie Smith. Life is good. I'm a blessed man. I'm on the Bill Cody Show. Top of the morning, pal.
2: 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Forever part of the station. Thank you, Bill. 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
5: NBC News Radio, I'm Michael Kastner. Georgia Republicans are supporting President Trump's choice for senator, but not for governor. Results from Tuesday's primary election show GOP Congressman Mike Collins projected to win in the Senate race. Collins received a last-minute endorsement from President Trump. In the governor's race, Rick Jackson is projected to win over Trump-endorsed candidate Burt Jones. The Strait of Hormuz is expected to reopen on Friday thanks to a deal between the U.S. and Iran. That's when a memorandum of understanding between the two nations is set to be signed. The president this morning at the G7 in France.
6: It's a very strong deal. Nobody knows what it is, but it's very strong. And most people seem to be very happy.
5: A new survey says Americans are increasingly pessimistic about democracy and the way the country is going. A new survey from the Public Religion Research Institute found 2/3 of Americans feel the U.S. is in danger of losing important democratic rights and freedoms. Michael Kastner, NBC News Radio.
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7: I'm First Alert meteorologist Melanie Layden. Turning warmer today with temperatures back around 90. A little more humid today, too. Tomorrow is a First Alert weather day. We could see isolated storms that could bring damaging wind gusts and heavy downpours to several areas around the mid-state.
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0: Welcome back, Justin Towns Earl, who is in town. He'll be here Wednesday night at the Mercy Lounge and then on the road to Knoxville. And boy, you're busy after that. I mean, your schedule over the next couple of months is hardly a night off.
10: Yeah, we're moving around pretty quick. And we're doing the last U.S. run of the Midnight at the Movies tour. We're going to do a full U.S. tilt and then go to South by for a couple days, and then I get a few days off, and then I'm flying over to Australia for a solid month, all of April. I'll be in Australia, and then we're going to take a break and make a new record.
11: First time Justin came in studio, you were on vacation when Midnight of the Movies first came out, and we spent a long time off the air talking English Premier League soccer. Are you still following it, son?
10: I get accused of being a West Hampstead fan all the time because I got hammers tattooed on my hand, and that's their symbol, sledgehammers crossed.
0: Now that's because of your thumb, though, the hammer thing, right?
10: Yeah, Guy Clark told me that I had a thumb like a sledgehammer when I was about 15 years old, so it's one of the few memories that I was able to pull out of my early life and remember, and so I got it stuck on me when I remembered.
0: Well, what do you want to play before you go? And don't forget, Wednesday night, Mercy Lounge. It's our special guest, Justin Towns Earl.
10: All right, we're going to do another new one just because I can't remember any of the old ones right now.

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3: Take me back to where you were 8 albums ago. The number one thing you would tell somebody who is working on their first album or has come to Nashville with a dream. Is it time? Is that the one thing that success does not allow you that they didn't tell you about?
4: Yeah, probably so. You know, try to be patient, but stay bold, you know, and keep that hunger, because that's what's got us to where we're at. I mean, we're honestly still as hungry as we were day one, first notes ever recorded in Nashville for our record deal. And
5: don't be lazy.
4: Don't be lazy, because it's going to take some work. But I think that fearlessness I think you have as a young artist is what gets you through. And I think most young artists have that. But just try to be wise to listen to songs. Listen to as much as you can, because sometimes I think some young artists might they might sell themselves short a little bit by not stretching out enough, you know, taking a chance on a song that they might not have heard yet. Listen to everything you can, man, and just because you didn't write it doesn't make it bad to sing it. If it hits you in the heart, man,
3: and being blissfully ignorant is okay.
5: Yeah, it really is. A little bit of it really is kind of okay, you know, but you got to put the right people around you, too, in place.
4: That's
5: one of the vital things. You've got to have a great team of people around you, and sometimes it's hard to, you have to go through some trial and error and find the right people that ultimately end up being your team. And don't be afraid to admit that you've made a mistake by not having the best person in place from the beginning.
4: Well, you know, and if you moved to Nashville from some other state, some other town, you know, some small town or Columbus, Ohio, you know, you were bold enough and anxious enough to move to Nashville to do it. Stay that way, you know. While you're there, get it done. You know, try to work your tail off and give yourself the shot that you wanted so badly, and taking full advantage of it, man.
3: And that you deserve as much as the next person.
4: Absolutely.
6: Right? Absolutely. Yeah. Because it no matter all the things that are thrown at you on business side and this and that and this and that, well, none of that will even matter if you don't have the song. It all starts and ends with the song. The music has to be first. Don't ever lose focus of the music.
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2: Garth Brooks, I just thought back as we were sitting here. The first interview we did, you had this new thing called a cell phone. Your career was just rolling, and you had locked yourself out of your cell phone because you couldn't remember your password, and you didn't make the interview. And I got this overly apologetic response from the record label. I promise you this is not what he does, and he will call you back tomorrow promptly at whatever time we had agreed on. And you did. My earliest memories of Garth Brooks.
7: I could tell you, the cell phone I had to look like one of those things that used to be on the back of soldiers that you'd ring in the middle of the, you know. On
2: looked like a mini thing. Suitcase.
7: It was crazy. I didn't know how to work it. And you know, the problem is today, you're not going to believe this. I got this new phone from Nextel, and I went a month without being able to get my messages because I didn't know the password to get into the dang thing.
2: All this time has passed. Some things just haven't changed, have they?
7: I'm horrible at technology.
2: So let me ask you, what was missing when you came to Nashville that first time and things didn't work out and you returned to Oklahoma and then you came back and subsequently took over the musical universe? What was missing that first time to Nashville?
7: A wise man once said, it's hard to see with your head up your ass. And I really thought that they were just giving away contracts on Music Row. And I thought the second somebody heard me sing, the world was going to stop. And you get here and you realize it's like athletics, I'm sure. You get to college and you realize everybody was a high school star. And you get to professionals and you realize everybody was a collegiate star. And that was a tough pill for me to swallow. So I went back home with my tail between my legs and put a band together called Santa Fe, and we went touring around, and you started to see all these people, and you started to see where you felt like you rated until you felt you had done everything in your local area that you could, and maybe it was time to go back to Nashville and give it another swing.
2: And how long, what period of time passed in there by the time you came the first time and then you came back?
7: About 2 years. And what happened in that time, Bill, that was real important for me, was in that 2 years, I kid you not, easily 4, 5, 6 nights a week you were playing in that 2 years straight. You played honky-tonks, you played weddings, you played bars as far as being a single act, you played dance halls as far as being a band, you learned to work with club owners, you learned to make deals, you learned to advertise for, I mean, you grew up a lot in those 2 years, and the big difference going back was you had that experience, and I didn't go back alone. I had Sandy with me. We, mm-hmm. we'd gotten married, and we'd come back, and it was neat to have someone to come home to talk to about it. Even though she might not have understood the business at all, at least you had felt like you had somebody on your side.
1: WSM remembers Bill Cody.
8: I'm Bill Cody. 1994, I landed my dream job. I got a call from an old colleague who'd known to my dream to get to WSM in Nashville, Tennessee one day. She called me on my birthday, December 16, 1993, Nancy Stewart. Nancy said, "The job you always wanted became available today." So I pursued Kyle Cantrell, whom you met earlier, was the program director, and in time would make it that dream come true to come to WSM and the Grand Ole Opry. So for the past 31 years, I've been living that dream every single morning on Coffee, Country, and Cody, along more recently with Kelly Sutton and Charlie Matos. And I'm still honored and overwhelmed at times like these, particularly, to be a part of this storied institution. Thank you. But you know, I wouldn't be here today if not for those who came before. I truly do stand on the shoulders of the giants, those voices I would hear that were magic to my ears. And I thought, I don't know where this Nashville is, but that's where I want to be one day.
1: Thank you, Bill, for 32 years of great memories, for your passion, your kindness, and for being a worthy steward of the WSM radio tradition.
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3: Charlie Matos, we've got the Nashville...

0: Your hair always looks better. Mm-hmm. Not yours, but anybody's, I think. Uh-huh. When, and I don't know if it's a lost art in the industry or not, when your hair, when they scissor cut your hair versus the clippers.
1: Yeah, she hadn't done that in a while.
0: Because the clippers will give you that, if you're not careful, I mean, the clippers will give you the Sunday school hair mm-hmm. look. You know, you go back and you look, why? That looks like my third grade picture.
1: Right.
0: You know, that kind of thing.
1: Yeah.
0: So you got to, they get carried away with the clippers, you know, the bzz, bzz, mm-hmm. as you call it.
1: Yes.
0: But a little more art involved in the scissors.
1: Yeah. So I was happy with it, too. So
0: what did, she layered it? Is that what she did?
1: I don't know if she layered it per se. Well, I'm not really sure technically what happened. I just know I like the end result.
0: Because they have these like pinking shears that they can use.
1: Oh no, it's not those.
0: If you have a thick head.
1: Oh yeah, I've had that.
0: They have the serrated edge.
1: Yeah.
0: And they go in there, and if your hair is thick, and
1: yes, it kind of chops at it.
0: And somebody said, "I just absolutely destroys your hair."
1: Yeah,
0: you know when they do that. But some people's hair, it's so thick, they have no choice.
1: And I don't have enough hair left to do that. One does not need to thick. My hair is not so thick that it needs to be thinned. Nature has thinned it all by itself.
0: But you're starting to strategically place it.
1: Yes. Well, you have to do that.
0: Which is
1: I haven't. No, I will not do
0: the first form of denial.
1: I won't do the big comb over, though. Yeah. I won't do that.
0: Doesn't sound like you're in denial. I mean, you have a mirror,
1: right? Oh, I'm very much in reality on this.
2: WSM,
0: Mark Chestnut, old friend. Welcome to 650 AM WSM, and to a lot of memories as you look out from this bay window studio here in the Magnolia Lobby of the Opryland Resort and Convention Center.
3: Good to see you.
0: You all right?
3: Yeah, I'm great.
0: As you sat down and we started recollecting those years of the country radio seminar before it moved downtown. And
3: yeah, a lot of fun. A lot of long, long party nights in this place. We had a blast here.
0: I started thinking about that Waylon song that's on the new album, Rolling with the Flow. Was it Long Way to Go?
3: Long Way to Go.
0: Way to Go. And some of the advice he gave you along the way, that's during the years that you learned that, I guess, wasn't it?
3: When
0: that
3: was going on. Yeah. I've learned so much from good old Waylon, you know, and from George Jones, Merle Haggard, talking to those guys, and you know, getting to be able to eventually call my heroes my friends also. That's been the best thing about all these years in this business, hanging around here while these guys are still here.
0: Now, did you ever know Charlie Rich at all?
3: No.
0: I mean, you cut a song like Rolling with the Flow, which is such a Charlie Rich classic.
3: Never met Charlie Rich because by the time I got to Nashville, he had already passed. So, yeah. So he's one of the few that I didn't get a chance to meet. I bet I could have got along with him.
0: Oh, I bet, because he's right out of that same mold as the others that you just mentioned there. Why Rolling with the Flow of all the songs you could have done as a cover song on this particular album?
3: Well, that's his fault. Kelly Williams over here at he works for Joe Ladd, my manager. Kelly really does most of the work and here in Nashville. He works all the time, works real hard, and has a real extensive knowledge of country music, has a love of traditional country. And he told me I should have recorded that song years ago. Every time I'd come to town to work on a record, he'd say, "You need to cut that Rolling with the Flow." And I'd say, "No, I don't need to do that. It's already been done." And after years and years of that, he finally backed me into a corner with a little help from Jimmy Ritchie, my producer. And so I cut the song. I said, "All right, well, let's just try it. Let's track it and see what happens. But I'm going to tell you, it ain't going to work." And boy, was I wrong.
2: 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Thank you, Bill.
0: 6:50 a.m. WSM. He's a picking and singing, and we're grinning this morning in the spring sunshine in Nashville. Roy Clark, it is so wonderful to see you still touring and still active. Are you like Dolly Parton? Do you want to go until the last song is sung on stage? Is that when you? Yes, you have. Country Music Hall of Famer Roy Clark. Do you play every day?
4: I really have to. In fact, it's funny sometimes. I'm not this much on the road anymore, but there was a time we were doing 200 concerts a year.
0: Mm.
4: And I'd come off of a long tour and come in on this guitar right next to my chair in the den. And it wouldn't be long. I'd reach over and pick it up and just start picking on it. Not anything in particular, but just keeping my calluses and my coordination. And my wife used to say, "Don't you ever get tired?" I said, "No, I don't get tired. You don't get tired of music." And I said, "On the other hand,

0: if I wasn't keeping myself in shape, you'd have to look for another house. So, yeah, she'd say, don't you ever bring, because I collect guitars, and she said, don't bring another one in the house. I said, wait a minute. I said, this guitar is paying for this house. So she hasn't said anything in a number of years.
1: What is your wife's name, Roy?
0: Barbara.
1: And you've been married how long?
0: Been married 52 years.
1: Oh, my word.
0: If it hadn't have been for all the sacrifices that I made for this marriage to last. You know, one of these days, when I say that on stage sometimes, and one of these days she's going to sneak in and me not know she's there. Yeah. There'll be no 53rd.
1: Thank you so much. A member of the Country Music Hall of Fame. He is so special to us, and we thank you for being a part of the show this morning, buddy.
0: Bless your heart, Bill. It's so really so good. We'll just have to get together again soon.
1: Look forward to it, Roy. Thank you.
0: Thank you.
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1: John Bird is in studio with his guitar this morning. John, good morning and welcome.
3: Oh, I'm so glad to be here.
1: Happy New Year.
3: Thank you. You too.
1: We were together watching Dale McCurry do what he does.
3: Oh, yeah.
1: And he doesn't even know what that is.
3: Don't bother asking him.
1: At the release of his new album here a while back, your friends Eric Brace and Peter Cooper were by, and I was going to ask you, did you know that they were going to do your Christmas song, which we are going to feature you doing it off the Red Beat Christmas project here in a moment, but did you know they were going to do that morning?
3: About 5 minutes before they did it, they texted me awake, and I rushed to the radio and got to hear it. So it was terrific. Just a great thing.
1: And I tell you another great thing about this is that his mother, how old is your mom?
3: She just turned the ripe young age of 90 years old this past weekend.
1: And we've got her listening online to us this morning. And where is she located in Alabama?
3: Tuscaloosa, Alabama.
1: Well, that's about as deep in there as you can get.
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1: That's yes, wonderful. And what's your mama's name?
3: Margaret. Margaret Bird.
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1: Bill Cody didn't just host a show. He carried a legacy. One song, one story, one morning at a time. Because of Bill Cody, this music, this tradition, this station matters. This is WSM, remembering Bill Cody.
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5: Good Wednesday morning. This is Holly Thompson with your WSMV Board News Update. A Clarksville school board meeting turned tense and emotional as these emotions ran high Tuesday night. Parents packed the meeting demanding answers and accountability in the deadly Kenwood Middle School bus crash, saying school leaders aren't doing enough. Now, Jessica Davis spoke out. She's the mother of Zoe Davis, one of the students killed in that deadly school bus crash. It happened back in March. Well, as tensions rose, several people interrupted the meeting and security eventually cleared the room. After the public was forced out, the board approved a measure cutting public comment time from 5 minutes to 3. Right now, there's a new scam targeting Amazon users. Here's what happens. You get an email. It looks like it's officially from Amazon. It tells you that an item from your recent order has a design defect that could be unsafe, then instructs you to select a link to request a refund. It's all a scam. Once you click the link, it leads to a fake Amazon login page. If you enter your login information, cyber criminals can gain access to your Amazon account. And it's a big year for Nashville Humane. The animal shelter is officially 80 years old. So to celebrate the big milestone, they're hosting their biggest one-day fundraising goal the shelter has ever attempted. They're trying to raise $80,000 today. Now, every dollar up to $40,000 will be matched. So they say stop by, give your local shelter some love. You can follow updates on these stories and the latest on your First Alert forecast. 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
7: I'm First Alert meteorologist Melanie Layden. Turning warmer today with temperatures back around 90. A little more humid today, too. Tomorrow is the First Alert weather day. We could see isolated storms that could bring damaging wind gusts and heavy downpours to several areas around the mid-state.
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8: Bill Anderson is here. You thought baseball might be your career at one point in time, didn't you?
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1: 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Thank you, Bill.
8: It's Jim Glazer. What a melody. If you are a singer in this town and you can find a melody anywhere close to as good as that one, you better record it today.
10: you better pay extra for a session fee. Call and say, I'm on my way over, and I don't care who you got coming in. I'm coming in to cut me one. You're getting to me again, Jim Glazer. Good morning and welcome to WSM.
11: Thank you. Good morning to you.
10: And the coffee is brewing. Did I also mention, in addition to my measurements, or lack thereof, according to Charlie Maddox, that we have the slowest, it's like a percolator back there. It's an auto drip, but it must be the slowest one they make. But it's coming, okay?
11: Okay, I'll hold you to that.
10: 1984, what comes to mind when you think about where you were and your number one with You're Getting to Me Again?
11: Well, that's what I think of. That was the year that was number one. That was the year, I think, when I also got the Academy of Country Music Most Promising Male Vocalist. I remember after the show, and I wasn't a kid then. I was like in my 40s, and after the show, a visiting disc jockey who was getting some interviews stuck a mic in my face and said, "What do you mean getting the most promising male country vocals? You've been in the business for 30 years. Or whatever." And I said, "I'm not giving it back."
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10: The Flats. Jay Jodon, Gary, 6:50 a.m. WSM out there. Where you hear the banjo. Had an opportunity to sit down with them in advance of the release of the CD Change, the new album, and the tour, which is coming up this summer.
8: Where did you guys go to get away to where you could hear that banjo? Where is that place for you back home in Ohio?
13: You know what? That place for me is actually my ranch here in Tennessee. That's my banjo.
10: Uh-huh.
13: You know, and when I first heard that song, it's exactly what I thought of. Was when I heard banjo, I thought, it's my farm. It's my property. That's my banjo.
14: I think any day on the golf course. I don't care what city I'm in, what town I'm in.
13: The golf course is your banjo.
14: What country I'm in, the golf course is my banjo. That's my getaway. My car, my trump card. I can play to.
13: Just because he takes my money all the time.
14: That's not true. Because
13: he can buy banjos.
14: I love it, though. Everybody's going to have an escape. Usually a healthy one's the best one. So that's my healthy, good escape is golf, for sure.
8: Was there a place back home in Ohio that you go? Where would that have been back in your high school years?
15: That would have been my papaw's house. Hmm. That's where it would have been. I spent my weekends there, and that would have been the place that I would go to hear a banjo, literally and figuratively.
14: Exactly, yeah.
8: What kind of things did you do with your papaw?
15: I did a bunch of stuff, man. We were joined at the hip.
13: Everything?
15: Everything. He was kind of my father figure because my folks were divorced, and I spent a lot of time with him, and we just did everything together.
14: Excuse me.
15: Everything. He taught me how to play bluegrass music and introduced me to the Grand Ole Opry. We'd listen to it on the radio every Saturday night.
8: Who were his favorites?
15: Oh, man, he loved Ernest Tubb, and he loved Roy Acuff, and Bill Munro was one of his favorites of all time.
14: Ralph Stanley and stuff like that.
15: Yeah. Oh, yeah. String Bean, he used to love String Bean. Oswald playing Dobro, so, I mean, he just loved it all.
14: I never met the guy, but it's like I've heard enough stories now from Jay, personal ones, that I feel like he was my grandfather, you know.
10: That's the Rascal Flatts family on Coffee Country and Cody this morning with the release of their new CD and the summer tour, Changed.
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10: Garth Brooks, what do you think about American Idol and Nashville Star and those kinds of reality competitions, if you will? And what do you tell a Taylor Swift, Carrie Underwood, from Garth Brooks' perspective?
16: I don't know. Let's address the two different, because they're very different. Let's address Kelly Clarkson and Carrie Underwood. What we haven't seen from American Idol yet is the longevity, what happens there. Because, let's face it, it is a shortcut, a straighter route to record labels. And I got to tell you, Kelly Clarkson kills me. I can't imagine her not being an artist. I just want her to be able to last. Same way with Carrie Underwood. I want her to be able to last. And we'll see if this route of getting into this business has the back end on it too, because you learn a lot by getting your teeth kicked out on the way up, you know, in this business. And then as far as Taylor Swift, I wouldn't say a thing to her. I would say it to our industry. The same thing I said with Leanne Rimes. If you can imagine what this little girl sounds like at 15, think what she's going to sound like at 25. So let's nurture it. Let's baby it. Let's don't jump on her like a gorilla like we do and eat our young. Let's nurture this and let it grow and get her to that thing. And then let's watch her bloom like a rose and see what happens. Because I think she's worth it.
8: And you must think about Taylor Mayne, who's 15. Sure. She's not that much different in age than Taylor Swift, for goodness sake.
16: No, and I think that's why my girls immediately went to her like a magnet, is she's speaking their language. But then Miss Yearwood came back from this thing called All for the Hall that they did up in New York.
8: Right, yeah.
16: And said Taylor came out, and even though when she spoke, she sounded like she was 15 or 16, then she sang this song called, I think 15 was the song, and it had a haunting remembrance of Janis Ian, 17, but it just talks about a girl at 15. And Trisha said, man, I immediately went back to 15, and I was in for the whole ride. The song was beautiful, and she was more than impressed. And if Trisha Yearwood says that about another female vocalist, trust me, that's impressive.
8: Do your daughters have any idea what your place is in the history of entertainment?
16: No, I think the word jackass probably fits better for them right now, because their dad, for
8: whatever.
16: Them, their dad's their dad's just a goof, you know?
8: And, as if.
16: And it's great. I love being their dad. Mm. I love when they look at me and they roll their eyes, and you know, I'm taking my place, and I'm loving every minute of it.
12: WSM.
8: 6:50 a.m. WSM. Sam Bush. And singing way up high there, Del McCurry.
17: Definitely Del on the high part, for sure. As only Del can do it.
8: Sam Bush in the release of Circles Around Me. Is it Circles Around Me or Circles Around Me?
17: Circles Around Me.
8: Circles Around Me. Yeah. Okay.
17: It does depend.
8: I thought maybe you're going with a Hank Jr. attitude and going with a Circles Around Me.
17: Oh, I see.
8: Brother. Because.
17: No. It doesn't circle around me. No.
8: And you just have a number, there are vocals on here, and we featured Goldheart Lockett a little earlier, your opera performance from the weekend, and any other vocals that people are going to find when they get the new work?
17: Well, and there's two vocal duets with Del McCurry, one of which we just heard, and the other one is an old, they're both, actually, I think I'm convinced Bill Monroe songs, the other one's an old one called Midnight on the Stormy Deep. And, you know, just the whole direction of this CD was a little bit more bluegrass and newgrass, really. In the past, I've enjoyed mixing electric instruments and acoustic and different fusions and what have you. And this time, it just sort of seemed like it just felt right. Plus, this great band that we all play together, Byron House bass, Stephen Mogen guitar, and Scott Vestal banjo, Chris Brown and his drums of renown. And so they are so well-versed, they're wonderful bluegrassers as well. And so we decided to go a little more just bluegrassy. And really, by the album title, calling it Circles Around Me, it's kind of like full circle. They've gone back to ways that I have played over the years, and the way we started out right out of high school, and a couple of these tunes probably did used to play when I was in high school.
8: Now, when you were in high school in Bowling Green,
17: mm-hmm.
8: Which high school did you go to? Did you go to Bowling Green?
17: Warren High? Central.
8: Warren Central. Called.
17: So that was for more of county kids, farm kids for the most part. I was a farm kid. So.
8: Were you a musical outcast because you were into this whole bluegrass and country thing at a time when pop was king?
17: Well, I graduated in 1970, and back then, you couldn't, you know, it was like all the people that were country kids, we were trying very hard not to be hillbillies. And, so, I didn't tell anybody I played the fiddle or they all knew that I played rock and roll, guitar, electric guitar and rock bands and stuff in high school. So I didn't go around talking about the hillbilly thing. And that's ironic too, growing up in Kentucky, but I didn't know any other kids that played the fiddle either. And it wasn't until I met a guy from Louisville that we were the same age. Wasn't until we were about 17 or 18 we met. And, great fiddle player. His name is Hoot Hester. Now Hoot is the, staff fiddle player on the Grand Ole Opry, and so,
8: who, by the way, Charlie Mattos went to high school with at Southern High School in Louisville, Phil Sims.
17: Aha!
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20: 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Like Coach Abe Lemons used to tell me. Go ahead, son. You pour me a while, and I'll pour you a while. We'll tell each other how bad we got.
8: It's 15 years of Coffee Country and Cody. Good morning. You're on The Legend, 650 AM WSM. Welcome to the 30th anniversary edition of Coffee Country and Cody on a day just like today in Nashville, Tennessee. 30 years ago, I got out of my pickup truck and made that walk up to the Magnolia entrance of the Gaylord Opryland Resort Convention Center, and my dream had come true to make it to WSM, the Grand Ole Opry. I was 35 years old, and I've been here 30 years today.
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8: While Mel Tillis, Bobby Bear, and Gary Schiebler de-tick each other this morning, it's a Tennessee tradition on 650 AM WSM. 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
8: Great to have Mark Chestnut in studio with us this morning on WSM. When you hear yourself on the radio now, do you hear yourself differently than you did back in the early days, the first time you heard yourself?
28: Well, I still get excited when I hear it, when I hear any of my songs on the radio, and it's a feeling I can't describe, and it's something I hope I never get tired of hearing. Yeah. And I was just listening to the radio the other day at home. I was home cooking on the grill, and I always have a radio, country radio, playing in the garage, just cranked up real loud all the time, one of the local Beaumont stations, and I heard a song start off that sounded real familiar, and said, man, I recognize that. I know I've heard that song somewhere, but it's not, it isn't anything that I've been hearing lately. And I listened, and I said, well, I can't put my finger on what it is. And all of a sudden, I heard my voice start singing, and I said, and my son said, Dad, that's you? I said, yeah. He said, I never heard you sing that before, Daddy. I said, well, I've never sang it before other than that time right there. And it was an old album track from one of my very, I think, second, third, or fourth album.
8: Yeah.
28: And I completely forgotten about that song. But that's great when you hear, when radio does that, plays one of them old obscure album tracks.
8: Yeah. Mark Chestnut's here. You can go to his website, and it's as simple, of course, as spelling out Mark Chestnut with two T's, markchestnut.com.
28: No T in the middle. That's where everybody messes
8: what up. What's the origin of Chestnut? What kind of name is that?
28: Chestnut is French and Spanish. It's just all, it's from that end. It's mm-hmm. it's not Cajun like some people said, or it's not Indian. It's it come from that side. And my folks were Irish and then French and Spanish and all mixed up.
8: Heinz 57.
28: There you go.
8: Okay.
25: Gone from the studio. Forever part of the station. This is WSM, remembering Bill Cody.
0: It was my perfect arcade afternoon. I mean, I had late morning. I had my late morning appointment with Bridget in the arcade.
8: Oh, because you were saying
0: right,
8: you
0: I had
8: were
0: to get there by 11.
8: And it was 10:30 and you were pacing because
0: right.
8: I wasn't in the other studio to
0: right.
8: do the promos for the weekend.
0: Right.
8: And you're like...
0: I had to find a place to park. It was raining.
8: You hear this. You can hear this man like at the other end of the Gaylord Opryland Resort and Convention Center.
0: I do sigh.
8: Looking at his watch.
0: Right.
8: And Jonathan Schaefer and I, you know.
0: Delaying me.
8: Doing purposely. Everything we yes. can think of yes. to delay you. And right. and then you did that little funny walk that you do, and you walk fast, but you don't quite trot. You don't quite run, but you mm-hmm. walk real fast. It
0: yes.
8: makes your butt look funny. And,
0: right.
8: And you were doing that on the way to your car.
0: Yes.
8: And
0: I made it. But I walked in. I walked in right at 11.
8: I knew you would make it.
0: Barely.
8: But you made
0: only because I found a parking space pretty quick.
8: See,
0: well, that doesn't
8: if
0: happen.
8: If we
0: that
8: had
0: often.
8: Let you go early, you might have been driving around for no telling how long, just trying to find a parking space, and wow. still pulled in there and walked in at straight up 11 o'clock for your appointment. Yeah.
0: All right.
8: So, how long has Bridget cut your hair?
0: Oh, it's doesn't take long at all.
8: No, I mean, how long has she been doing this?
0: She
8: had a hold of the Matto's head for.
0: Oh,
8: a long
0: yeah,
8: time.
0: The Matto's head has been, I'd say, 6 years.
8: Two yeah. chair shop.
0: Upstairs, downstairs. Yeah.
8: Really?
0: Yeah, yeah.
8: When I was a kid, our barber shop, we had a two-chair shop.
0: It is a two-chair shop.
8: And you had Benny Johnson was chair
0: right.
8: number one when you
0: right.
8: came in the door of Johnston
0: right.
8: was the last name. Johnston's Barbershop and Beauty Parlor.
0: Oh, wow.
8: The Beauty Parlor.
0: You don't often see that combination.
8: So, and this was right out of Mayberry.
0: Uh-huh.
8: I mean, I'd watch the Andy Griffith Show as a kid and go, well,
0: right.
8: I mean, that could have been filmed here. You know, as a little boy.
0: Uh-huh.
8: When I was Opie's age.
0: Yeah.
8: The young Ope. So Benny Johnston was in chair number one. Frankie Potts Abel was in chair number two.
0: Mm-hmm.
8: And then some years later, they went to a three-chair shop.
0: Man. Uppity.
8: And brought Paul Helm in chair number three
0: okay.
8: over there.
0: Now, was there one of those that you dreaded to see that was the free one and you had to go to that person? Were you hoping for somebody who did it good?
8: Well, they were all pretty equal in their talents.
0: Okay.
8: Benny was a very lovable but surly sort of guy,
0: uh-huh.
8: you know. And he seemed to specialize in the old-timers like Briscoe Darlin, who would come to town literally
0: yeah.
8: once a week.
0: For the haircut.
8: From out in the hills.
0: Mm-hmm.
8: And they'd come in off the farm in their bibbed overalls. And a week or two growth of beard or, you mm-hmm. know, some of them hadn't shaved since the last time they had a haircut and a shave.
0: Mm-hmm.
8: And I can remember as a kid, he would put those steaming hot towels on their faces to soften that up.
0: Ooh.
8: And those old guys just kicked back, you know, looked like they were on the operating table.
0: Oh,
8: or
0: yeah.
8: Because the chair would raise. Those big, heavy duty chairs.
0: Oh, yeah.
8: You know the ones
0: yeah.
8: I'm talking about.
0: Oh, yeah.
8: About.
0: Almost put it to your, all your blood rushes to your head
8: and
0: at that angle.
8: Those old yeah. boys would lay there and he'd let that steam a while and he'd get that straight razor out, son. And. He was an artist.
0: Yeah, that's
8: yes,
0: an art.
8: Sir.
25: WSM.
8: Josh Turner, if you just joined us. We were talking a little bit earlier about Alan Jackson in this year's class, along with Kix Brooks and a number of other notables, Les Paul posthumously getting a star in the Walk of Fame. And you got a star in the Walk of Fame not too long ago, didn't you?
3: Not too long ago, and you were there. And you know, it's just it's still kind of hard to believe that they decided to give me one this early. but yeah, you know, it's a huge honor to have that there because, you know, I've had many a person remind me, hey, that's going to be there for a really long time.
8: And, yeah.
3: And they're right. And anybody that comes walking through downtown Nashville and, you know, peruses the Hall of Fame and, you know, walks out there in that courtyard, you know, is going to see, you know, all those stars, one of which is mine. And that's, like I said, that's a huge honor. You know, I feel like I've worked really hard to earn it. But like I said at the induction ceremony, I'm going to continue, you know, from this day forward to continue to earn that star.
10: Josh Turner, if you just joined us, Coffee Country and Cody on 650 AM WSM. So when folks are in from your hometown of Hannah, South Carolina, do you kind of, in taking them downtown to Lower Broadway and all the attractions and music, maybe a concert at Bridgestone Arena, the Country Music Hall of Fame, that sort of thing, do you just kind of anonymously ease them down the star walk there on the Music City Walk of Fame? And, oh, look, Josh. Come on, be honest. Be honest about it now.
3: Yeah, you know, when I walk them through there, I don't really say anything about the star, but they notice it, and then I'm like, oh, yeah, that's been there for a while.
10: I love it. Congratulations. Let's see. You were the most played song with Why Don't We Just Dance. It's been a year or so ago, and then look up, and after the ASCAP celebration last week during CMA week, All Over Me, one of ASCAP's top five most played songs of 2011. And Josh Turner, fourth number one single, All Over Me, honored as BMI Song of the Year. So you're winning in both camps, buddy.
3: Yeah, I tell you, it's been quite a year. You know, both of those songs really just, it's wild. They kind of came out of nowhere. You know, Why Don't We Just Dance came to me before I was even ready to make a record. And, you know, but I knew that it was a song that was good enough, you know, to where I didn't want to let it go. So obviously, you know, I was very pleased that, you know, it did so well. And then All Over Me, my head of A&R over the label just kind of casually emailed it to me and didn't say anything about it. You know, didn't have any comments in the email. It just sent it to me. And I'm like, man, this is a fun song and really different from anything I'd ever done. And so, back-to-back number ones and, you know, winning all kinds of awards. So I was very excited about all that.
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10: Garth Brooks, what's your earliest memory of country music? If you had to pick a moment in time that just jumps out at you and go, ah, I remember that.
16: Oh, no, no doubt, man. That's growing up as a child of my father. I mean, we talk about Haggard. Jones, you want to go over every classic hit of Johnny Horton's greatest hits. That's what our house was. So everything from Comanche to Johnny Reb, North to Alaska,
10: All for the Love of a Girl.
16: Oh my gosh. And what about See That Squirrel Up in the Tree? It's made there on the ground. Hear their barking call of love for the happiness they've found. Whispering Pines. My God, yeah. what a great song. So that and songs that I as a kid immediately went to from George Jones, like Running Bear, Root Beer, White Lightning, Haggard's. Haggard never did songs for kids, so how come as a kid you love I've Got Swinging Doors, a Jukebox, and a Bar Stool? And then when you get into college, you find songs like What Have You Got Planned Tonight, Diana?
10: Oh, that may be my favorite Merle Haggard performance ever. About God, the gold rush in Alaska.
16: Yeah.
10: Oh, my goodness. Garth, I can't believe you remembered that one.
16: Oh, I love that stuff.
10: So if you had to pick a favorite classic song, what would it be? If you just picked one.
16: Hands down, I've always said that He Stopped Loving Her Today was the greatest written country song ever, Bobby Braddock. But to tell you the truth, my favorite country song of all time, Cal Smith's Country Bumpkin. That's just classic for me.
10: Excellent choice.
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10: 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You look much younger than I thought Father Time was going to look. Hal Ketchum, make him welcome to 650 AM WSM.
4: Thanks,
10: Bill. How you doing, brother?
4: Morning, Charlie. How are you boys doing today?
10: Well, I noticed you kind of grooving along with Willie Nelson because it's that whole hill country, godfather that Willie Nelson is that changed your life when you left the Northeast where you grew up
4: Moved
10: south to Texas.
4: Yeah, well, Willie's it, man. Willie hung the moon down there, you know, in Texas.
10: And who were the first guys you met that befriended you?
4: Lyle Lovett.
10: Really?
4: Jimmy Dale Gilmore, Butch Hancock, Joe Ely, all those Texas songwriters. I lived right across the river from a place called Green Hall, an old dance hall down there. And those guys all played on Sunday afternoons. And really, that's what prompted me to start writing songs when I got down there with these great songwriters.
10: So what prompted the move from where you'd grown up in upstate New York and Vermont?
4: I was married to a woman who'd grown up in Florida, didn't like the winters in upstate New York. And I was working as a cabinet maker, and I got an offer to work in a architectural millwork shop in San Antonio, Texas, during the oil boom. I mean, they were doing great, outfitting the inside of Saudi jets and all kinds of really cool woodworking. So it was the middle of winter in upstate New York. My pump had froze up, and I had it heating up a coat hanger and sticking it in this water pipe, trying to get water back, trying to break the ice up. And suddenly it went through the ice, that red hot coat hanger went through the ice, and I realized I hadn't shut the pump off at the breaker. So this cold water just hit me about chest level. I couldn't reach up in the breaker box for fear of electrocution, so I basically flooded the basement in the course of this lovely evening's work about 3 a.m. So I said, you know what, that's enough for me, I'm out. So I took the job in San Antonio, and it's just been
10: it was where
4: hysterical
10: you,
4: ever since.
10: Yeah, I was going to say, it was obviously where you were supposed to be, and you used to slip off to Green Hall. I read that to get the Sunday afternoon gig at Green Hall, that was like, you're playing Carnegie Hall or the Ryman or the Opry stage.
4: It really has that kind of, yes, it is essentially that good a play, and it was. It took me about 4 years. I'd go up there with my little songs and my little cassette, and Tracy was the booker up there, and just did everything I could to get that gig. Yeah, it was a big step for me to get to play Sunday afternoons at Green Hall.
25: WSM remembers Bill Cody.
10: Garth Brooks. So if you had to pick a favorite classic song, what would it be?
16: Hands down, I've always said that He Stopped Loving Her Today was the greatest written country song ever, Bobby Braddock. But to tell you the truth, my favorite country song of all time, Cal Smith's Country Bumpkin. That's just classic for me.
10: Excellent choice.
25: Gone from the studio, forever part of the station. Thank you, Bill.
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13: NBC News Radio, I'm Michael Kastner. The Strait of Hormuz is expected to reopen on Friday. A memorandum of understanding between Iran and the U.S. is set to be signed on Friday. The deal reopens the Strait of Hormuz and will also unfreeze Iranian financial assets. Republican voters are choosing Trump-endorsed candidates in Tuesday's primaries. The president's picks won elections in Alabama, Oklahoma, and Georgia. Votes are still being counted in Georgia, but GOP Congressman Mike Collins is projected to win in the Senate race. Wall Street is craving mangoes, but not the fruit. More from Daria Albinger.
1: First, there were the FANG stocks, then the Magnificent Seven, all mega-cap companies that are titans of the tech industry. Now Wall Street's making room for the mangoes. That's an acronym for a group of stocks from alternative intelligence-focused companies Meta, Anthropic, NVIDIA, Google, OpenAI, and SpaceX. You'll be hearing the term a lot more as the economy continues to pivot to AI.
13: Michael Kastner, NBC News Radio.
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14: I'm WSMB4 First Alert meteorologist Melanie Layden. Warmer today with temperatures back around 90 degrees. It'll be a little more humid today, too, and turning breezy this afternoon. Tomorrow is a First Alert weather day. We have the chance of seeing isolated storms bringing damaging wind gusts and heavy downpours to many areas around the mid-state, but especially areas north of I-40. We'll keep you updated on the First Alert weather app.
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Megan Maroney. I'm Mike Terry, and I understand the sentiment. But I do have 120 minutes of music. No commercials, of course. Thank you, Puckett's Restaurant, for making this possible. I have Grand Ole Opry star Mark Wills on WSM.

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Ella Lang at Morgan Wallen on WSM. I'm Mike Terry. I have 120 minutes, all music, no commercials. The sisters took their name from a Navajo word that means little sister.

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Her name is Stella Lefty. If you spend any time on social media or downloading new music, you're probably well aware of that young lady. That's Boston. This is WSM. I'm Mike Terry. 120 minutes of music, zero commercials. Here's Blake Shelton.

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Rachel Simpson. I don't mind. It's WSM. I'm Mike Terry. 120 minutes of music, zero commercials. It's courtesy of Puckett's Restaurant. Her Tennessee Travel Stop opens a week from today. Next Wednesday, Cornersville, exit 22 on I-65 here, down in that area. Dolly Parton, Two Doors Down, is on WSM.

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Yes, I am. I'm Mike Terry with 120 minutes of music, no commercials. Every morning we do this. 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It just feels right, don't you think? 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

released his memoir a few weeks ago. If you're interested in the audio book, he narrates the book. In fact, there are samples online. That's Glenn Black. 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Kelsey Hart with Fireworks.

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Sugarland is on WSN. We're doing 120 minutes of music, no commercials. We do it every morning at about this time. Thank you to Puckett's Restaurant for making it possible. I'm Mike Terry. Here's Tricia.

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Billy Strays. Gild the Lily. I'm Mike Terry. WSM. Grand Ole Opry star Vince Gill begins his solo tour this week. He's got

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I'm Mike Terry, playing 120 minutes, all music, no commercials. Thank you to Puckett's Restaurant. 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

0: filling the prescription this morning. The heartache medication. That's John Party. I'm Mike Terry. Let's see. Oh, tomorrow night, Thursday night, Grand Ole Opry. It's a busy week. We've got Opry's all through the week this week. But tomorrow night, we are debuting three-time Grammy Award winner Tori Kelly. 2026 American Idol runner-up Jordan McCullough is on the show tomorrow night. Chris Young, Rhonda Vincent, Gene Watson, all Opry members. Neil McCoy, Red Farron, Caroline Jones. Boy, that's going to be a fun night. 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
2: 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I'm Chris Caraccio.
3: President Trump says he's confident a deal between the U.S. and Iran will get done. Speaking today at the G7 summit in France, he said Iran wants to sign a deal. A 14-point memorandum of understanding between the U.S. and Iran is set to be signed Friday. The agreement calls for negotiations to continue for 60 days to reach a final agreement to end the war. Iran's nuclear program will be subject to those negotiations. The Federal Reserve is ending its two-day policy meeting today with a decision about interest rates. It's the first meeting with new Federal Reserve Chairman Kevin Warsh at the helm after he replaced Jerome Powell. He's scheduled to hold a press conference following word of the interest rate decision. President Trump said he would not have nominated Warsh unless he believed he would lower interest rates quickly, a frequent point of Trump's criticism during Powell's tenure. But economic conditions may make immediate rate cuts a difficult proposition while inflation remains high. I'm Chris Caraccio, NBC News Radio.
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Mike Terry. This is WSM. Getting through the workday. Sharing a lunch hour. If you usually head out at about this time. Here's Reba. She's going to be part of a 4th of July NBC TV special. They're going to be performing live. She and Tim McGraw, Little Big Town. Reba is on WSM.

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Gretchen Peters wrote this particular one. I'm told that at that point, she had picked up a little bit of a reputation of writing chick songs, female-oriented songs, and wanted to write something that was based around guys in a bar. And that's what she came up with. Faith Hill, Secret of Life. I'm Mike Terry. You've come up with WSM. It's good to have you in. Jackson Dean is lying. I ain't coming.

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1: 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Josh Ross is on WSM. Mike Terry is my name. They began last night. Springer Mountain Farms, Bluegrass Nights in the Ryman. 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

0: I'm Zach Bennett, and this is today's Pure American Country Radio Minute. It was June 17th, 1910. Country Music Hall of Famer Red Foley was born in Blue Lick, Kentucky. Red Foley was one of country's first true crossover stars, helping bring the sound of country music to a much wider audience in the years after World War II. He had this warm, easygoing voice, natural touch as a performer, and a career that reached across records, radio, television, and of course, the Grand Ole Opry. Foley scored major hits with songs like Chattanooga Shoeshine Boy, Old Shep, and Peace in the Valley. He also helped open doors for country music on TV through his work on the Ozark Jubilee, giving the genre a national platform at a crucial time. Long before country music became a television staple, though, Red Foley was helping prove that, well, it belonged there. Celebrating Red Foley today on the anniversary of his birth, I'm Zach Bennett, and that's the Pure American Country Radio Minute.
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5: 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From the Springer Mountain Farms Weather Center, here's your first alert forecast.
6: It's warm and windy ahead of rain chances returning to Middle Tennessee. I'm WSMB 4 First Alert Meteorologist Darius Mack. It should be pretty dry today, but those winds will crank up with gusts upwards to about 30 miles an hour at times. Temperatures will make a run towards the low 90s this afternoon with a mix of sun and clouds. Clouds will increase as we go throughout tonight, and that'll be ahead of those rain chances building in with scattered showers and a few strong storms possible tomorrow.

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0: my name. So we began last night, Springer Mountain Farms Bluegrass Nights in the Ryman. Coming up next week, Watkins Family Hour with Mason Villa. On the 30th, Sam Bush and Sister Sadie. July 7th, Sierra Hall. Then we have the infamous String Dusters. And then we have on the 21st, our final night, Ricky Skaggs and Kentucky Thunder. Be sure to get there early for all of these dates. We're going to be picking on the plaza, on the PNC Plaza. That starts at 5:30. 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
3: A term used with dispatchers is a split ear, being able to listen to multiple things at one time. And when you first get into the field and you start developing it, it's hard. But once it's there, and it can be aggravating at times in your personal life. When you're in a restaurant, you hear four or five different conversations going on at once, you know.
4: Yeah. Or maybe have four or five.
5: Yeah. I've walked into dispatch before, and if it's during a time when they're really busy, they'll be talking on the radio, talking on the phone, the landline, talking on the cell phone, lay the phone down, start typing a text, enter a CAD, and doing this all at the same time. And you're just like, how do you do that? It takes a special person to be able to do what they do and have that focus to be able to still, in emergency, you know, focus on what they need to focus instead of all the other distractions going on.
4: Yeah, I think it's important to mention 24 counties in this region, but sometimes you're not just covering 24 counties. What are you covering?
3: A lot. There has been times where we're covering the entire state. A lot of times when if one of the other regions is short, we'll pick up that region, you know, and, you know, cover different regions as well as our own.
4: Wow. That's a lot.
6: Yeah. Well, Lynn, tell us a little bit about the training that goes through. I may be jumping too far ahead here in our notes, but what kind of training do you go through to be a dispatcher and do it well like you do?
3: Well, the training here versus 911 is a lot different because there's no medical training here required. No, you know, we don't do ambulance, fire, and EMS that here, but here it's mainly, you know, learning the computer system, the CAD system. That's where we enter all the information that the officers have the same CAD on the end of our trucks that we have. We can also see where our officers are at all times on our CAD system, on the computers. But basically just learning the computers, getting used to the radio, things of that nature.
6: Yeah.
5: The NCIC certification.
3: NCIC certifications.
4: What is that, NCIC?
5: The NCIC is where we run people through to do criminal histories and check to see if they're for wanted or stolen items and stuff like that. So they have to go to training at the TBI to go through that. It's a basic certification for dispatchers. And then they have some other advanced stuff. And then Lynn also, we have a TAC, which is a terminal
3: agency coordinator.
5: I always forget that. But they're in charge of keeping making sure all of the officers' files and stuff are all kept straight and everything. And Lynn is our alternate TAC. Nicole that works for us, she's our TAC. But Lynn helps Nicole do all that. And they administer the test for the officer to be able to run stuff on their computers, to run criminal histories and stuff like that on there. So he helps with that, too.
3: Mike mentioned NCIC. That's the National Crime Intelligence Center, where we check for warrants, pull driver's licenses, vehicle registrations, things like that.
4: So I'm hearing all that. What are you looking for when you're hiring a technician or a dispatcher? What are you looking for? And
5: well, like Lynn said, multitasking. One of my questions on there when I interview people, and he probably remembers this one. Okay, my question is, okay, rank these in order of what you do first, and I give them a list like phones ringing, email coming in, a text comes in, officers hollering on the radio and stuff. I said, list those in order for me of what how you're going to do those. So things like that is what I'm looking for. Can they multitask? Are they good with computers? You know, can they communicate well and stuff like that? Because that's what they're doing. They're communicating, relaying information back and forth to officers, relaying information to other agencies and stuff. And that's another thing about they're not just dispatching with our officers and stuff. They're also talking to other, especially if they have like boating accidents, hunting accidents. They're lining up ambulances to come and help, or they're lining up rescue squads to come and help assist with things officers have going on in the field and stuff. So they're doing a multitude of different things all at the same time.
4: So what I'm hearing is Lynn's holding out on us. That he could maybe help me a little bit.
7: You a little bit.
3: Exactly.
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12: NBC News Radio, I'm Chris Caraggio. President Trump says Iran will be hit again if they don't behave. Speaking today at the G7 summit in France, the president praised the agreement with Iran as having everything the U.S. set out to accomplish. A 14-point memorandum of understanding between the United States and Iran is set to be signed soon. A decision about interest rates is expected today. It's the first meeting with new Federal Reserve Chairman Kevin Warsh at the helm after he replaced Jerome Powell. He's scheduled to hold a press conference following word of the interest rate decision. President Trump said he would not have nominated Warsh unless he believed he would lower interest rates quickly, a frequent point of Trump's criticism during Powell's tenure. But economic conditions may make immediate rate cuts a difficult proposition while inflation remains high. And the first tropical storm of the season has formed and is now churning in the Gulf. Arthur may bring what the National Hurricane Center calls the potential for life-threatening flash flooding. I'm Chris Caraggio, NBC News Radio.
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2: That is the way to start the show. Welcome to the Grand Ole Opry. My name is Kelly Sutton.
0: Celebrating 100 years of WSAM.

devils behind the wheel. Headed off to Broken Heartsville. Here's Joe Nichols. I'm Mike Terry. So the devil drive in a Coupe de Ville. And here we have Bailey Zimmerman. And a Chevy Silverado. It's all about the vehicle. It's WSM.

0: It's WSM. I'm Mike Terry. Tomorrow morning, bright and early. We do it every morning. 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
6: It's warm and windy ahead of rain chances returning to Middle Tennessee. I'm WSMB4 First Alert Meteorologist Darius Mack. It should be pretty dry today, but those winds will crank up with gusts upwards to about 30 miles an hour at times. Temperatures will make a run towards the low 90s this afternoon with a mix of sun and clouds. Clouds will increase as we go throughout tonight, and that'll be ahead of those rain chances building in with scattered showers and a few strong storms possible tomorrow.

going to be doing his annual 4th of July family picnic again this year. He'll be in Austin. I'm Mike Terry. I'm on WSM with something country. Long

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2: I was toting my pack along the dusty Winnemucca Road when along came a semi with a high-end canvas-covered load. If you're going to Winnemucca Mac with me, you can ride. 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

Parkersburg, Gravelburg, Colorado, Ellensburg, Rexburg, Vicksburg, El Dorado, Laramore, Atmore, Havistall, Chattanooga, Chaska, Nebraska, Alaska, Opelika, Baraboo, Waterloo, Kalamazoo, Kansas City, Sioux City, Cedar City, Dodge City,

you want to have some fun, pull up YouTube. Look for the original recording. The original version, that was an Australian song that Hank Snow translated. Because you will not recognize a single location or landmark if you listen to the original Australian version. That's Johnny Cash, and I've been everywhere. I'm Mike Terry, and I'm here on WSM this afternoon. Grand Ole Opry style, Carrie Underwood.

0: sparrows in a hurricane. This is WSM. I'm Mike Terry. 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I'm going to be working the Opry Friday night. 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
4: NBC News Radio. I'm Chris Caraggio. The Federal Reserve is leaving interest rates unchanged. It's the fourth consecutive time the Fed has kept rates steady. The decision marks the first with new Federal Reserve Chairman Kevin Warsh at the helm after he replaced Jerome Powell. Warsh is expected to hold a press conference soon. President Trump said he would not have nominated Warsh unless he believed he would lower interest rates quickly, a frequent point of Trump's criticism during Powell's tenure. The U.S. has released the text of the Memorandum of Understanding with Iran. It includes the reopening of the Strait of Hormuz, an easing of financial restrictions against Iran, and expectations moving forward regarding discussions of the country's nuclear program. The document is set to be signed formally on Friday, which would then create a 60-day window to reach the final terms of a peace deal. Speaking at the G7 summit in France, President Trump said he might attend the signing, but went on to say that he would probably send Vice President J.D. Vance instead. I'm Chris Caraggio, NBC News Radio.
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I'm Mike Terry. Work day. We're getting it done. Getting over the hump. I can see my reflection. How about you? 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

change. It's WSM, and I'm Mike Terry. I'm just trying to get through another workday, much like you. With Corey Kent and Cole Wetzel to help us. It's a rock.

0: First time. It's Rucker, not the first time, not the last time. You'll hear him on WSM. I'm Mike Terry. Saturday night, Grand Ole Opry, come join us. We have Hall of Famer Tanya Tucker on the lineup Saturday night. Del McCoury Band, T. Graham Brown, The Whites, John Conley. Dennis Quaid is going to be in. I'm watching an eight-part miniseries right now on Netflix that Dennis is in. Bass Reeves, a Western Civil War based, I guess, during that time period. Fun series. Colin Stowe, Taylor Hicks, also Saturday night. I'm sorry, I kind of wandered down that road all by myself. Tickets at Opry.com. If you'd like to come out and see the folks in person, you can listen to the fun Saturday at 7 on WSM.
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3: It's warm and windy ahead of rain chances returning to Middle Tennessee. I'm WSMB4 First Alert Meteorologist Darius Mack. It should be pretty dry today, but those winds will crank up with gusts upwards to about 30 miles an hour at times. Temperatures will make a run towards the low 90s this afternoon with a mix of sun and clouds. Clouds will increase as we go throughout tonight, and that'll be ahead of those rain chances building in with scattered showers and a few strong storms possible tomorrow.

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0: 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Glenn Campbell and Steve Warner side by side. Rock.

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2: 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I didn't do anything to make you laugh. I'll just put my pants on and get on with the show now.
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0: 10 days, I guess, from today. The farewell concert at Nissan Stadium. That's Alan Jackson. Just a small-town Southern man who came to Nashville and hit it big. I'm Mike Terry. Tonight, Grand Ole Opry. Come join us. The Wednesday night edition. Daly and Vincent, Charlie McCoy, Bandy Barnett, Connie Smith, The Whites, all members of the Grand Ole Opry on hand tonight. We also have special guests Ron Pope. Tennille Towns is back, and Adrian Nunez with a Grand Ole Opry debut coming up this evening. It's going to be fun. 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
7: 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I'm Chris Caraggio.
8: The Federal Reserve is leaving interest rates unchanged. It's the fourth straight time the Fed has kept rates steady. The decision marks the first with new Fed Chair Kevin Warsh at the helm after he replaced Jerome Powell. The U.S. has unveiled the text of the Memorandum of Understanding with Iran. It includes the reopening of the Strait of Hormuz, an easing of financial restrictions against Iran, and expectations moving forward regarding discussions of the country's nuclear program. The document is set to be signed officially on Friday, which will then create a 60-day window to reach the final terms of a peace deal. The man known as the Gilgo Beach serial killer is spending life in prison following emotional testimony from victims' family members. A judge sentenced Rex Huerman today to three consecutive life terms without a chance at parole. The Massapequa Park native previously pleaded guilty to seven murders and confessed to an eighth dating back decades on Long Island in a case that's drawn national media attention. I'm Chris Caraggio, NBC News Radio.
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9: Well, if you like to rope and ride and are no stranger to a rodeo, there is an incredible event happening in Franklin July 10th and 11th. The Roundup at Harlandsdale, and we have two of the experts here to tell you all about what you can get into, how you can enter, and what you can enjoy at this awesome Roundup. That's coming up in just really one song. In fact, we got a pretty perfect one to segue us into this discussion. Here we go.

0: Rodeo, Garth Brooks on WSM. And if you're familiar with Harlansdale Farm in Franklin, you need to know that the Roundup is coming back July 10th and 11th. It's bringing professional rodeo, family fun, food, and a little bit of Western tradition right here to Franklin. And joining me are the event producers for this awesome weekend ahead of us behind the Roundup at Harlansdale. Please welcome Taylor and John Alley. Hello.
1: Thank you so much for having us.
2: Thanks for having us.
0: This is such a cool event. This is the second time around y'all get to put this together. And y'all were telling me not only did you grow up and live in Springfield for a long time, both of you are going to be riding at this event. That's pretty darn exciting.
1: We are. It's a family affair for sure.
2: Yeah, wow. Absolutely. Yeah, I've done it. We've roped and done stuff our whole life. So we've lived it.
0: Wow.
2: Still do.
0: Yeah. So when was the first time either of y'all started doing this? I mean, since you were kids or...
2: Since we could walk, I guess. We were swinging a rope or riding a horse.
0: So for folks that haven't experienced the Roundup at Harlansdale yet, what would you describe it as and what kind of atmosphere are y'all creating at this awesome weekend?
1: So it's a really historic venue, which makes it really cool compared to other rodeos. Harlansdale in itself is beautiful. But also, John professionally rodeoed for several years, so his experience of being all over, we kind of took the best parts of everywhere he's been and like brought home and told stories about and tried to intertwine it here, I guess. So I guess that makes it a little different than others.
2: Yeah, like she said, the Harlansdale in itself is just the ultimate venue to have, just a very unique, it's almost a old school slash classy, very classy vibe. And it's just a good family event. Lots of stuff for people of all ages.
1: We have a kids zone this year, which is new. And then just like the farm itself has all kinds of grass areas for kids to run around and play. So we have a little one ourselves, which it's nice to bring the whole family.
0: Yeah. So you mentioned some of the stories that he has shared, that John has shared with you that you wanted to bring to life at this event. Can you share what some of those stories or those moments that have stuck out to you from your rodeo career, what those are?
2: Yeah, just, you know, when you go in all over and you go to some of the larger scale rodeos across the country, one in particular that stands out is, and it no longer exists, but it's in San Juan Capistrano, California.
0: Yeah.
2: And it's just like one of the, probably the classiest rodeos. You've been white, big white tents everywhere, waiters, you know, catering to people, you know, and then on the other side's like the rowdy crowd, and it's, you know, they hoop, holler, get loud, and so that was one of the main rodeos that I kind of envisioned ours looking like, just because, you know, you've been to one rodeo, you've been to them all, that's what everybody says, but that's not really the case.
0: Yeah.
2: You know, there's lots of great rodeos around the Southeast, and you just want to fit right in with one of those.
1: Exactly. Yeah. So that was one that really stuck out to me when he came home and told us about that. But Matt Catcher Events out of Franklin is really helping us with that VIP section to kind of bring that to life. So I'm really excited to see that grow even more this year. We have several VIP tickets for sale this year. Mostly it's for sponsors, but there's a limited number of those on the website. So
0: okay. What does VIP entail? What perks do you get?
1: So it's just like a secluded section, and we really want it to feel like that San Juan vibe that he's kind of... Harlansdale also has polo out there, so it's almost like a little bit of that too. But white tent, tables, just a little elevated feel to watch the rodeo in that section. So
0: that's awesome.
2: And if you're feeling a little more adventurous, we have some arena floor seating as well, and that gets you, you know, ground level right up against the fence, you know, eye to eye with the action. So, you know, you might get close to a bucking bull or bucking horse if that's what you're feeling.
0: Yeah. If you're just now tuning in, we got John and Taylor Alley here. They are the event producers for the Roundup at Harlansdale going down out in Franklin July 10th and 11th. It's going to be a beautiful, spectacular weekend. You can get tickets for the Roundup now. I had your site pulled up. It looks like it's harlandsdaleroundup.com.
1: Yep.
0: Very easy to find.
2: Simple, yeah.
0: So you mentioned we got the family fun zone where kids can run around. Perfect. Yeah. Obviously, we're going to have some roping. Anything mm-hmm. else going on around that people can look forward to?
1: So we have a ton of food trucks this year, a few vendors for like some retail shopping things. So come early. The gates open at 5:30, nice. And the rodeo starts at 7:30.
0: In the evening. This is not an early morning.
1: Yes. Right? Yes.
3: No. Absolutely in the evening.
1: Sorry.
0: Can you imagine a sunrise rodeo?
1: I would thrive. Me and my coffee would thrive. Sunrise rodeo. But yeah, it's in the evening. What else am I missing?
2: We got the riders round.
0: There's music.
2: No, not at the rodeo, I'm assuming.
1: No.
0: Just people.
1: Not this year.
2: She's looking at me like I'm crazy.
0: Well, people like flailing in the background on the horse, just people playing.
1: Yeah. No, we did have a rider's round at Mission Cigar, one of our sponsors this past weekend, which was awesome.
0: Oh, awesome.
1: So we've brought in some new sponsors that hopefully will keep growing with us and have some really cool connections. So we're hoping to grow it every year and maybe bring that into the actual rodeo as we grow. So, yeah, definitely new things all the time, new things each year.
0: That's awesome.
1: It's really exciting.
2: You know, and when Friends of Franklin Park, helps with the beverages, adult beverages on site.
1: Yes, we have Leaper's Fork Distillery this year.
0: Wow.
1: That's going to help with some of the VIP drinks. So if you do happen to snag a VIP ticket, there's their specialty. I forget what the mix is, but they're working on a concoction for us.
2: So. Yeah, a little rodeo concoction, yeah.
1: And then Friends will sell just beer and their normals like they do. They have a big 4th of July celebration the week before. So they're used to running the bar, and we'll keep that going through the rodeo.
0: Wow. You guys have thought of everything.
2: Oh, we try. And Simler Cattle Company is is the main sponsor out there, and they have the best Wagyu meat you can ever dream of.
1: Ooh,
2: yeah, so come by there. They've got a food truck out there set up and selling merch and also food, and their burgers are to die for.
0: Wow. We got roping, we got Wagyu, we got adult concoctions for the rodeo.
1: Yeah.
0: The Roundup at Harlansdale in Franklin, July 10th and 11th. Tickets available now. HarlansdaleRoundup.com. Last thing wanted to touch on, you said locals can enter?
1: Yes,
0: that's really
1: can.
0: Cool.
1: Yeah.
2: So this is through the association called the International Professional Rodeo Association, and it's mainly in the southeast. There's some that go up kind of north. Just say the eastern part of the United States.
0: Yeah.
2: And it's more like the working man's association. You know, rodeos are mainly on the weekends.
0: Sure.
2: So there'll be lots of people from Franklin, Middle Tennessee area that are entering, that grew up around there, and there's a lot of roping history, rodeo history around Franklin. There's a lot of people around there that rope. And not only there, but Robertson County, Davidson County, there's people close by that. So there'll be a lot of people there. And there'll be some people from Georgia, Alabama, Mississippi, some people that'll show up and rope. So it's fun to see just, you know, local people or closer people per se compete. And then obviously, you know, that are still really good. They just don't do it for a living.
0: If this is going to be somebody's first rodeo, what do you want them to prepare for and maybe get excited to take away from it?
2: I would say if you come to a rodeo, be prepared for a lot of patriotism. You know, every rodeo starts off with a prayer and the national anthem. And if you've ever been to a rodeo, or obviously if it's your first one, you haven't. But be prepared for the people to get really patriotic and really excited.
0: Mm-hmm.
2: And then just a lot of action. I mean, and there's always a what they call a rodeo. It's a rodeo clown, a funny man out there. So he'd be telling jokes, stuff for the kids, and just, you know, kind of intermittent in between the changing events and stuff. So be prepared to laugh and probably stay on the edge of your seat a lot. yeah, especially during the bull ride and the barrel racing, that's all gets really exciting.
0: Phenomenal. The Roundup at Harlansdale going down in Franklin July 10th and 11th. Again, tickets, HarlansdaleRoundup.com. John and Taylor Alley, thank you so much for coming in to share with us this awesome event. Again, you clearly the first one was incredible because you get to do it a second time. So can't wait to see what y'all get up to. And we'll see you July 10th and 11th.
1: Sounds good.
2: Thank you.
1: Thank you.
0: Thanks y'all so much. Right now, we got some Randy Travis for you.

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1: Now we introduce our guest act for this evening on the Grand Ole Opry, Bill Monroe and his Bluegrass Boys from up in dear old Kentucky. And the number is a hot one, the New Skinner Blues. 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

0: Low Cash here on WSM. Tonight at the Grand Ole Opry, we got performances from Daly and Vincent, Charlie McCoy, Mandy Barnett, Connie Smith, and the Whites. We also got Ron Pope, Tennille Towns, and Adrian Nunez makes his debut. 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And the only place to hear the show as it happens is here, live on WSM Radio. 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
7: It's warm and windy ahead of rain chances returning to Middle Tennessee. I'm WSMP4 First Alert meteorologist Darius Mack. It should be pretty dry today, but those winds will crank up with gusts upwards to about 30 miles an hour at times. Temperatures will make a run towards the low 90s this afternoon with a mix of sun and clouds. Clouds will increase as we go throughout tonight, and that'll be ahead of those rain chances building in with scattered showers and a few strong storms possible tomorrow.

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I'd like to give a shout out to David Reed for getting some Entenmann's yellow pound cake that has been living in our WSM studio. It is so yummy. And if there's one thing about me, I'm always going to have a sweet treat. So I dedicate this Dustin Lynch song to David Reed and his great pound cake. Thank you so much. It's

Opry star Chris Young, celebrating 20 years since his Grand Ole Opry debut this month. All right, we are sending you to Springer Mountain Farms Bluegrass Nights at the Ryman next Tuesday, June 23rd, with Watkins Family Hour featuring Mason Villa. Keep listening to the show today, because coming up a little later, a free pair of tickets to that show at the Ryman next week is coming your way for the lucky caller. I'll tell you when to call and what number caller you need to be. Right now, here's the song that put him on the map. It's Tucker Wetmore.

0: Gotta wait for his giggle there at the end. Opry star Keith Urban. It's WSM. If your favorite way to wake up in the morning is with some wonderful classic bluegrass, well, guess what? That's coming your way every morning now. WSM's Bluegrass Breakfast begins every Monday through Friday, starting at 5, and now for a full hour. And it's brought to you by Purnell's Old Folks Country Sausage.
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5: NBC News Radio, I'm Chris Caraggio. The Federal Reserve is standing pat on interest rates. It's the fourth straight time the Fed has kept rates steady. The decision marks the first with new Federal Reserve Chairman Kevin Warsh at the helm after he replaced Jerome Powell. The U.S. has released the text of the Memorandum of Understanding negotiated with Iran. It includes the reopening of the Strait of Hormuz, an easing of financial restrictions against Iran, and expectations moving forward regarding discussions of the country's nuclear program. The document is set to be officially signed Friday, which will then create a 60-day window to reach the final terms of a peace deal. Speaking at the G7 summit in France today, President Trump said he might attend the signing, but will probably send Vice President Vance instead. Toy Story 5 is aiming for the biggest box office opening of the year. The fifth installment of the classic Pixar franchise is projected to make $145 to $150 million in its debut weekend. I'm Chris Caraggio, NBC News Radio.
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7: Shania Twain is about to have a full circle moment on one of the next installments from her Little Miss Twain album. We'll play you a sneak peek and tell you why it's so special to her. Also coming up, we got music from Brantley Gilbert and a classic from Opry star Mark Wills. But up first, we got three country stars teaming up together for this one. It's MacArthur featuring Hardy, Eric Church, and Morgan Wallen.

0: Mark Wills, Opry star on WSM. Well, Shania Twain is having a full circle moment when it comes to her next song off her upcoming album, and it all has to do with Tanya Tucker. I'm going to play you a little bit from the sneak peek she's given us of this song, and then I'll explain.
1: According to my mother, I'm the next Tanya Tucker. I'm gonna be a star.
0: So, if you heard her say, she says, according to my mother, I'm the next Tanya Tucker. I'm gonna be a star. Now, that is something that her mama would tell her when she was little. And something that Shania and Tanya both have in common is they both started singing and performing when they were just kids. Now, this one is really special, Shania says. She's honored to say that Tanya Tucker is going to be on this song, and this song is dedicated to Shania's mama. Now, that song is coming out June 26th, and her album, Little Miss Twain, arrives July 24th. She's also currently in the middle of a run at Wembley Stadium in London, opening for Harry Styles, who is one of my favorites as well. It's Brantley Gilbert now on WSN.

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Brooks and Dunn here on WSM. Up next, they're a pretty cool duo as well. They go by Lamberton. Just kidding. They're not actually called that. But if they were a duo, I think that would be a great name. It's Miranda Lambert singing with Chris Stapleton. A song to sing.

0: That's Ashley Cook. It's WSM. Looking at your lineup for tomorrow night's Grand Ole Opry, we have the Opry debut of three-time Grammy winner Tori Kelly and 2026 American Idol runner-up Jordan McCullough, plus performances from Opry members Chris Young, Rhonda Vincent, and Gene Watson. We also got special guests Neil McCoy, Red Farron, and Caroline Jones. 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So get your tickets while you still can at Opry.com. 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

0: I'm Zach Bennett, and this is today's Pure American Country Radio Minute. It was June 17th, 1910. Country Music Hall of Famer Red Foley was born in Blue Lick, Kentucky. Red Foley was one of country's first true crossover stars, helping bring the sound of country music to a much wider audience in the years after World War II. He had this warm, easygoing voice, natural touch as a performer, and a career that reached across records, radio, television, and of course, the Grand Ole Opry. Foley scored major hits with songs like Chattanooga Shoeshine Boy, Old Shep, and Peace in the Valley. He also helped open doors for country music on TV through his work on the Ozark Jubilee, giving the genre a national platform at a crucial time. Long before country music became a television staple, though, Red Foley was helping prove that, well, it belonged there. Celebrating Red Foley today on the anniversary of his birth, I'm Zach Bennett, and that's the Pure American Country Radio Minute.
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5: From the Springer Mountain Farms Weather Center, here's your first alert forecast.
6: A muggy and warm evening underway across the area, but it's going to be dry tonight. That changes Thursday. I'm WSMV4 First Alert Meteorologist Bree Smith. With all this moisture in place for a muggy air mask, we'll start to see some scattered showers and storms on Thursday. Thursday will be a First Alert weather day because with those storms, there may be some briefly strong wind gusts upwards of 60 miles per hour. That'll continue into the afternoon and evening. Drive by Friday.

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1: On WSM Radio.

That's Miss Molly Tuttle on WSM. She just played a show in Dillon, Colorado. She also has several other Colorado shows coming up. She's in Colorado Springs tonight, Denver tomorrow, Aspen the next day, and then Arvada on Saturday. If you would like to see her performing in Colorado, there's a low ticket warning for all those shows. And Molly Tuttle's new album, So Long, Little Miss Sunshine, is out now. It was Grammy nominated, in fact. This is Garth Brooks with The Dance. It's WSM Radio. I'm Erin. It's nice to hang out with you.

0: Thomas Rhett with Jordan Davis here on WSM. Every Monday night, we're bringing you our newest live show here on WSM, Heart of the Night with Nan Kelly. 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
6: NBC News Radio, I'm Chris Caraccio. The full text of the framework agreement with Iran is being released by U.S. officials. The memorandum of understanding includes the reopening of the Strait of Hormuz and easing of financial restrictions against Iran and expectations moving forward regarding discussions of the country's nuclear program. The document is set to be signed formally on Friday, which will then create a 60-day window to reach the final terms of a peace deal. New Fed Chair Kevin Warsh says he's focused on getting monetary policy right following the Fed's announcement today that it's leaving interest rates unchanged. Warsh said the U.S. economy is expanding despite the ongoing war in Iran. Warsh said, unlike his predecessor, Jerome Powell, he will not provide long-term rate and economic projections, but will give what he calls medium projections, which he says point towards positive U.S. growth. Investors took note that while Warsh wouldn't speculate on future rate hikes, 9 out of 18 Fed officials saw a hike coming by the end of the year. I'm Chris Caraccio, NBC News Radio.
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0: This just in, Riley Green has something to celebrate. It's a pretty big deal. That's all I'm going to tell you for now. We'll fill you in on the rest a little bit later. We also got a free pair of tickets for you to go to the Ryman for Springer Mountain Farms Bluegrass Nights next Tuesday. Free night out at the Ryman, not too bad. I'll let you know when we're about to get into all that. We got music from Craig Campbell and Toby Keith coming up right now. We got some Zach Top coming your way.

Toby Keith, it's WSM. If you're looking for a fun night out next Tuesday to experience some world-class bluegrass at the place it began, well, now would be the time to get ready to call me at 615-737-9650. Because if you are caller number 3, you are headed to see Watkins Family Hour next Tuesday as a part of Springer Mountain Farms Bluegrass Nights at the Ryman. Caller number 3 is headed there right now, 615-737-9650, to see Watkins Family Hour. 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Good luck to caller number 3.

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Free show at the Ryman. What could be cooler? Call me right now, 615-737-9650. 615-737-9650 to head to the Ryman next Tuesday.

Alan Jackson on WSM. My roommate just texted me and said that her mom still wants her dad to buy tickets and take her to his big show, his final show at Nissan at the end of the month. So if you're selling tickets, let me know. I'll put you in contact with my roommate so her parents can come see Alan Jackson in a couple days. She really wants him. I'm ready. Here's Post Malone.

0: That's Bradley Gaskin. About damn dead. That rolls off the tongue. It's WSM. Never a bad time to start looking forward to the weekend. Let's talk about the Friday night Grand Ole Opry lineup, yeah? 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Also, Wyatt Ellis returns. So does Denisha, Aaron Rowe, and Mae Estes. 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
8: A muggy and warm evening underway across the area, but it's going to be dry tonight. That changes Thursday. I'm WSMV4 First Alert meteorologist Bree Smith. With all this moisture in place, very muggy air mass, we'll start to see some scattered showers and storms on Thursday. Thursday will be a First Alert weather day because with those storms, there may be some briefly strong wind gusts upwards of 60 miles per hour. That'll continue into the afternoon and evening. Dry by Friday.

That's Riley Green. And he is going to be honored alongside Vince Gill at the Nashville Songwriter Awards. Yes, the Nashville Songwriters Association International will give Riley Green its Songwriter Artist of the Year honor on September 22nd during the 9th annual Nashville Songwriter Awards at the Ryman. Now, this news comes after Change My Mind became Riley's 7th number one song earlier this month. Now, other honorees that night, Blake Pendergrass will pick up the Songwriter of the Year award. He notched his first chart topper in July of 2025 with Morgan Wallen's Just In Case. And then Vince Gill will get the Kris Kristofferson Lifetime Achievement Award with Paul Williams picking up the NSAI President's Keystone Award. If you'd like to see these incredibly talented folks get these awards, you can. Tickets go on sale a month from today, July 17th, for that night at the Ryman, which will also unveil Song of the Year winners and the much-anticipated Songs I Wish I'd Written and the 2026 Legendary Song Honor. It's a truly only unique to Nashville event. Would love if you could be there. Here's Dirks.

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4: NBC News Radio, I'm Scott Carr. The full text of the framework agreement with Iran is being released by U.S. officials. The memo of understanding includes the reopening of the Strait of Hormuz, an easing of financial restrictions against Iran, and expectations moving forward regarding discussions of the country's nuclear program. It's set to be signed formally on Friday. The new Federal Reserve Chairman Kevin Warsh says he's focused on getting monetary policy right. After the Fed's announcement today, they're leaving interest rates unchanged. Warsh said the U.S. economy is expanding.
5: Economic activity is expanding at a solid pace, despite elevated uncertainty that owes in part to the conflict in the Middle East.
4: Warsh won't speculate on future rate hikes, but 9 out of 18 Fed officials say they see a rate hike coming by the end of the year. The first tropical storm of the season's formed in the Gulf. Arthur may bring what the National Hurricane Center calls the potential for life-threatening flash flooding. Scott Carr, NBC News Radio.
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0: One more time. That's it.
1: I grew up loving Ron Pope's music because he sings one of the most iconic songs from a TV show called The Vampire Diaries. Yes, A Drop in the Ocean is the song most fans of that TV show on the CW associate with that series. I hope he performs it tonight in the circle. It's the Opry Warm-Up Show. Welcome in. We got music from all the folks on tonight's lineup. We also have an Opry debut tonight, so I'll introduce you to that artist in a little while. But before that, we got two incredible Opry folks. They are both ladies, and they both have their names starting with a P-A. So right now, we got Patti Loveless, and then we got some Pam Tillis up next. And then we'll hop back into the lineup. This is Can't Get Enough on WSF.

It's WSM, and the Opry is just 50 minutes away. Let's get back into our lineup this evening. Up next, she is Canada's very own, and her voice, I just think it's so very unique. She's on the Living Room Tour 2026, and she's going to be in a country music's living room here inside of the Roy Acuff House on the radio tonight. Here's Tennille Towns, Sunshine's Free. WSM. It's the Opry Warm-Up Show.

0: to Neil Towns from Grand Prairie, Alberta. On the Opry Warm-Up Show, she is stepping back into the circle tonight, along with Charlie McCoy, Ron Pope, Dalian Vincent, Mandy Barnett, Connie Smith, The Whites, and Adrian Nunez makes his Opry debut.
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2: Once upon a time, Goldilocks had her leg broken in a crash. The medical bills were piling up fast, and she didn't know whatsoever to do. So she called three lawyers. Bears. Yeah. So the first bear she called was so big, but Goldilocks felt small when the bear wouldn't return her calls and didn't treat her well at all. Maybe he was just too big. The second bear she called was small. He was like a teddy bear. So cute. But Goldilocks came to realize the insurance bears were not taking him seriously. Maybe he was just a wee bit too small. Then she called Jeff Roberts and Associates, who is not a bear at all, but a personal injury attorney who has been practicing in Nashville for 25 years. Not too big, not too small, just right. Jeff Roberts got her the settlement she deserved, and she lived happily ever after. Jeff Roberts and Associates, big enough to win, small enough to care.
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Daly and Vincent. Look at that, 40 minutes until the curtain goes up. All right, keeping with our lineup right now, we have an iconic song, of course, from a very famous movie soundtrack. That sound

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Here's another artist getting ready to perform on tonight's Grand Ole Opry.

Opry star Connie Smith. It's WSM. She has performed at the Grand Ole Opry hundreds and hundreds of times. But now we are going to bring you someone that is performing at the Opry for the very first time tonight. From the basketball court at the University of Michigan to millions of followers online, and now one of country music's fastest rising new artists, Adrian Nunez has built a career around connection. He helped artists like Shaboozey rise to fame, and now he is making plenty of his own original music. And right now, we're going to play you one of his songs that he did with Opry Next Stage artist Avery Anna. This is Low Road by Adrian Nunez, stepping into the circle for the first time tonight. Baby.

0: Adrian Nunez making his Grand Ole Opry debut tonight. We're very excited to welcome him into the circle. Now, also on tonight's lineup, Daly and Vincent, Ron Pope, Charlie McCoy, The Whites, Mandy Barnett, Connie Smith, and Tennille Towns. 30 minutes exactly until the show begins.
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8: 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From the Springer Mountain Farms Weather Center, here's your first alert forecast.
0: A muggy and warm evening underway across the area, but it's going to be dry tonight. That changes Thursday. I'm WSMV4 First Alert Meteorologist Bree Smith. With all this moisture in place for a muggy air mass, we'll start to see some scattered showers and storms on Thursday. Thursday will be a first alert weather day because with those storms, there may be some briefly strong wind gusts upwards of 60 miles per hour. That'll continue into the afternoon and evening, dry by Friday.
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There she is, Mandy Barnett, back at the Grand Ole Opry tonight. The Opry goers flowing inside right now. Doors have been open for about half an hour. Getting ready for the show in 23 minutes. And to round out tonight's lineup, we're going to bring you some Charlie McCoy with Blue Bayou. And then we're going to shuffle Opry stars until it's 7 o'clock.

think about it, that song needs to be mashed up with Ken Mellon's Jukebox Junkie. Those songs would do really well together. It's the Opry warm-up show. We still got 17 minutes until that curtain is going to go up. We got a few more Opry stars to play for you in the meantime. Oak Ridge Boys and Tammy Wynette on the way. But here, a perfect summer song by Scotty McCreery. It's Fall of Summer. And then It Takes a Little Rain by the Oak Ridge Boys. Till I Can Make It on My Own, Tammy Wynette. We might play somebody else too. We'll just have to see. It's the Opry warm-up show on WSM.

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